0: Zero could not be connected, while business and transport systems also faced major problems during the network failure. Senior Government Minister Jason Clare says the telco needs to be held to account.
1: Telstra have let Australians down. You know, people could have lost their lives. That's why there's an investigation by ACMA. I assume that that parliamentary inquiry will scrutinise the actions of Telstra over the course of the last week.
0: One of the world's largest tech companies is launching a landmark legal battle with its artificial intelligence partner. Toby Goff has the details.
2: Apple is accusing OpenAI of a coordinated campaign to steal confidential designs and blueprints for its upcoming hardware suite. The federal lawsuit names OpenAI's hardware chief, Tang Tan, a former Apple vice president, accusing him of helping poach more than 400 Apple employees. The iPhone maker claims departing workers were actively coached by OpenAI on how to sneak out sensitive data and evade security detection during their final weeks. The suit also alleges a former engineer downloaded dozens of files regarding unreleased products just before jumping ship in January. Apple is demanding a jury trial, the destruction of all stolen data, and a redesign of OpenAI's upcoming products. Toby Goff reporting.
0: A man has been charged with murder after human remains were found in bushland west of Brisbane. Police are yet to identify the remains, but they say they are believed to be those of missing mother, Yana Armstrong. The 30-year-old vanished from her Toowoomba home on Tuesday, leaving behind her four-month-old son. Police uncovered the remains overnight before raiding a home in Harristown and taking the suspect into custody. He's been charged with one count of domestic violence. Murder. A 16-year-old boy has been charged with murder after the remains of a 13-year-old girl were found in bushland in Donald in Victoria's northwest. Layla Jeffrey was reported missing by her family last weekend. Also in news, an Australian man has died in a Balinese immigration detention centre after he was arrested on Friday for allegedly breaching his visa conditions. And snow could fall as low as 600 metres in Tasmania this week as three cold fronts sweep across the state. This is AN News. The Cronulla Sharks have scored the biggest win in club history, beating the Dolphins 66-0. Coach Craig Fitzgibbon admits he wasn't expecting such a huge result.
3: The Dolphins smacked our backside at home a while ago, and I felt like that was on their mind, but I didn't see it going like that. No way. Not against a quality opponent like that. No way.
0: The Raiders and Roosters also posted wins. In the AFL, Geelong superstar Jeremy Cameron was taken to hospital with a suspected broken collarbone. The Cats eventually going down to the Giants 86-73, and the other games wins to the Crows, Hawks and Saints. And in V8 Supercars news, Matt Payne has delivered his most emphatic Sprint Cup statement yet, crushing the field in race 21 at the Townsville 500. Leonie Kay reports.
4: Despite running second to Brody Kostecki through the opening stint of the race, a slow first pit stop for Kostecki handed the race lead to the number 19 Ford, who disappeared up the road as the chasing pack engaged in several heated battles. It was Payne's first win since race 13 in Christchurch in April, whilst his championship lead over Brock Feeney ballooned out from 8 to 61 points. Today is the final day of the Townsville 500, with race 22 at 3:05 p.m. Australian Eastern Standard Time. Leonie Kay, Air Sport.
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7: At 5 minutes after 10, the temperature outside our studio here in Croydon is 9 degrees. Today, cloudy, very high chance of showers starting this afternoon and into the evening. Top today of just 13. Overnight tonight down to 9, and a similar day tomorrow. Cloudy with showers increasing in the afternoon and evening, 15. Tuesday, more showers and 15. And then it just becomes cloudy for the rest of the week. So plenty of rain coming over the next 3 days, between about 2 and 10 mils each day. So we'll see how that pans out. A very good morning to you from Murray and welcome to Australian Made, where you'll hear the latest local releases, including a feature on the new Vicar and Linda album. We have a special birthday to acknowledge. Then after 11, I'll be joined by Don from the Victorian Folk Music Club, talking about their forthcoming concerts and activities. And before I get underway, let's thank Chloe. What an interesting mix of tunes to start our Sunday. And I'm going to get the music going with a recent discovery. This is an R&B duo from Sydney called Behind the Sea.

Heathrow. Gate 332, window seat. Away we flew, touchdown. Montego Bay, custom said. 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

feeling colder every night. Under tropical moonlight, feel the music, pump the beat. Mr. DJ, time to freak. Rum and cola every night. Hey, under tropical moonlight, hey. Feel the music, pump the beat.

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0: And we started off the program with a couple of duos. First up was a bit of reggae from the band or the duo Behind the Sea from Sydney. That was called Jamaican Vacation. And just then from the New South Wales Central West, Mac and Shah, and Take Our Time On Forever, the title of that one. We'll have more new releases throughout the program at 10:14, 14 after 10 actually. And for all the keen gardeners out there, the next meeting of the Croydon Garden Club's coming up on Tuesday of this week, 14th of July, 7:30 p.m. Doors open at 7. Guest speakers Colin Arnold, who's from Grazeway, who'll talk on the history of goatscaping. So if you want to learn more about goatscaping, or maybe find out what the hell it is, then this informative talk could be of interest to you. So that's Tuesday 14th down at Civic Square, Unit 1 at number 7 Civic Square, Croydon. And you need to gain entry. You got to ring the doorbell marked Senior Citizens. Free entry. And if you're interested in being a member of the Croydon Garden Club, it's only $15 a year. And you can head along to this meeting or contact Secretary Maureen on 9725 8726. That number again, Croydon Garden Club, Maureen, 9725 8726.
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0: And having a birthday today is one of this country's finest blues vocalists, Matt Taylor. He was born 1948 in Brisbane, starting out with the Bay City Union, and then he moved to Melbourne in 1970, was asked to join Chain, who soon developed a strong following on the live scene. And their first single went to number one in Melbourne. I think it's the only blues song ever to go to number one, and it's regarded as a blues classic.
4: You work me so hard that my back's near broke. My brow is wet and my throat's a choke. You send me hell for 10 long years. I miss my whiskey and I miss my beer. Ain't seen a gal since I don't know when. And the way you treat me, won't see one again.

Yes, Chain there with Black and Blue became their signature song. Chain still play festivals on a regular basis, and their debut album from the early 70s called Towards the Blues is well worth checking out and still available, amazingly enough, after 50 years. And their singer, Matt Taylor, is 78 today. And he also performs as a solo artist. He topped the charts back in 73 with this song that he wrote.

0: 1973 was the year number one hit for Matt Taylor, I Remember When I Was Young. And Matt is 78 today. Happy birthday to you. 26 after 10. You're with Murray on Australian Made through until midday. Hope you're enjoying the tunes.
1: I think I'm pretty careful with my toddler when it comes to safety around the pool. What should I be doing to keep my son safe?
2: 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Ensure you have adequately fenced your home pool and include self-closing gates. Keep the bath plug out of reach of small children and never leave children alone in the bath. Keep liquid-filled buckets out of reach of children and empty children's paddling pools as soon as they've finished using them. And for more information on safety in and around water, visit the Royal Life Saving Society of Australia website at royallifesaving.com.au.
0: It's time now for my feature album, and it's the ninth release from Vicar and Linda Bull. Where Do You Come From opens with a Tongan greeting and a nod to their heritage. It was penned with American singer-songwriter Tony Childs on a songwriting camp in the Whitsundays. In a recent interview in the Herald Sun, Vicar said, "We were reluctant to go to this workshop. We didn't know anyone. We were in a bit of a rut and hadn't written many songs. The first thing Tony made us do was sing. And I was like, oh boy, is it really going to be like this?" Linda said, "We were cringing. We sang a gospel song," and she said, "That's all very well, but I want to hear who you are." And that really opened things up, and we went on to write a song about standing strong and knowing your place in the world.

Little Baby, the opening track on Vicar and Linda's new album called Where Do You Come From? And the title track was a co-write with Mark Seymour and is based on Vicar's uncomfortable memories of childhood. It's a song about identity. Vicar says, we were always asked, where are you come from? Where are you from? And we'd say, we're Australian, but kids would always say, no, but where do you really come from? The sisters were born and raised in Doncaster. Their father, Austin, Aussie Bull, is Australian. And Vicar said, I always think, why does everyone at school keep asking this question? Why am I getting picked on because of the colour of my skin? Then the kids at school nicknamed her Coke. And that doesn't leave you, Vicar says. And also, she says, we saw our mother suffer worse than we did. She worked as a geriatric nurse and encountered some very racist patients. She is the most beautiful woman, and all she wanted to do was look after people. That really broke our hearts. And Linda added, the anger and frustration can stay with you. So where do you come from?

Title track of the new Vicar and Linda album, Where Do You Come From? And if you're interested in seeing Vicar and Linda with their band, The Bullettes, they're playing a show this afternoon at The Round in Nunawading, which is a great venue. And I checked yesterday and there were still tickets left for that one in the back few rows. But it's a great venue there. So if you're looking for something to do this afternoon, Vicar and Linda at The Round. And they're also doing a show later in July back at the Beringia Theatre, where I saw them last year. And but they've got the full band with them this time, so looking forward to hearing all their new songs and some of the old ones too. And Vicar and Linda, of course, were recently inducted into the ARIA Hall of Fame. This new album has stylistically diverse contributions from Mark Seymour, Ben Salter, Glenn Richards and Cameron Bruce, music from the soul and truths from the merry-go-round of life. Linda says, every record has mattered, but this time we reached for something deeper. We're elder stateswomen now. We wanted to say things that are worthwhile. This isn't a light and fluffy record. It's about real life, mistakes, forgiveness, and trying to find some peace. This next song was written by Helen Shanahan and is called What a Beautiful Thing.

0: Yes, another of the standout tracks on the new Vicar and Linda album, Where Do You Come From? And we just heard What a Beautiful Thing. And I'll try and squeeze another track in the second hour. Had a text in from Roxanne, who is liking that title track more after hearing it again, and loves the harmonies too. And, of course, sometimes you hear an album for the first time. You don't always connect with the songs sometimes initially, but after several hearings, they start to take effect and become favourites. And I find that with that Vicar and Linda album, the more I hear it, the more I like different tracks. Now, here's an event coming up in a fortnight, Sunday the 27th of July, 2 p.m. at St. David's Church. They're having a St. David's Winter Warm-Up concert, and that will feature Broadway to West End with Richard Thomas and Michelle Holloway singing songs from the shows. And that will cost you $40 a ticket with concession $30 at the church, which is at 1111 Doncaster Road, East Doncaster. And you can contact them to book your space. 9842 4115 is the number. St. David's Church, that date again, Sunday the 27th of July, 2 p.m. for their Winter Warmer concert. Nice way to spend a winter's afternoon, and cost $40 or concession $30, including afternoon tea. So good way to spend a Sunday afternoon. Just repeating that phone number for you, 9842 4115. It's coming up to 16 minutes to 11. It's 9 degrees here in Croydon today. Cloudy, very wintry. High chance of showers this afternoon and evening. And overnight tonight down to 9. A similar day tomorrow. Showers increasing in the afternoon, 15. And more showers and 15 on Wednesday. We clear up with the rain after that. Cloudy days for the remainder of this week.
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0: Actually, Roxanne did go. She's not going to be here tomorrow. Jim Goodwin is presenting Lyrical All Sorts. That's 2 p.m. Monday. And also tonight at 5 p.m., we introduce our newest presenter, Vanessa Waldock. She's going to present her first program between 5 and 7 tonight. So tune in and welcome our latest presenter. Thanks for choosing Radio Eastern this morning. You're with Murray and you're on 98.1 FM, or not. Maybe you're on listening online. It's great to have you on board, and hope you can stay with me after 11 when I'll be joined by Don from the Victorian Folk Music Club and playing music from guitarist Nick Charles, who's their feature performer next Tuesday. We'll tell you all about that, and that'll be a great concert. And Nick plays folk and blues, and we're going to get into a bit of blues now with a band called Mississippi Shakedown.
4: Let's go one time.

Queensland blues outfits in that bracket. We just heard from Jen Myers and the Rough and Tumble with their new one, North Carolina. And first up, the Queensland blues trio, Mississippi Shakedown, and in one ear and out the other. And had another text in. Great morning to you, Murray. Nice to be back in cold, cold Melbourne after the heat and humidity of Singapore. And nice to hear your laid-back voice with your easy-listening music. That was from Maureen of Vermont South. Great to hear from you, Maureen, a regular listener to all the shows here on Radio Eastern. News time at 11 is coming up in 5 minutes. And to take us there, we've got the new one from country duo Patsy and Dave. They've released some wonderful songs in recent times, and this is their latest. It's a cover of a Zac Brown song called Goodbye in Her Eyes.

0: nice new track there from the duo Patsy and Dave. That one called Goodbye in Her Eyes as we approach news time at 11.
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3: Hello, I'm Sarah Wombe. Telstra has confirmed it will appear before a Senate inquiry on Friday to answer questions about the nationwide outage, which resulted in more than 600 calls not getting through to emergency services. The inquiry is just one of several that will look into the outage. Telstra is also running its own internal investigation, as will the Australian Communications and Media Authority. The federal government says Australia's fuel supplies remain stable despite the collapse of the ceasefire between Iran and the US. Australia has 41 days of petrol in reserve, which is the same as last week. Diesel is down slightly compared to last week, with 37 days worth of supply. Senior Labor Minister Jason Clare says the nation's fuel supplies are locked in for at least the next month, with 54 ships on the way.
4: What this shows is good, solid supply in the face of the uncertainty and the disruption happening on the other side of the world.
3: Detectives have now charged a 16-year-old boy with the murder of a 13-year-old girl whose remains have been found in Victoria. Layla Jeffrey was reported missing last weekend, her body found in bushland around a kilometre from her home in the small West Victorian town of Donald. An online fundraiser has been set up to help the family. Her aunt, Caitlin Shane, says the community response shows just how much her niece was loved.
5: Thank you to everyone for everything they've been doing to help and support, and thank you for making sure that my sister knows how much she is loved and how much Layla is loved, and thank you to whoever found her. It would have been worse to not know.
3: Police in Sydney are appealing for information after a 74-year-old man was assaulted and left for dead while on his morning walk in the city's west. Sean Bindley reports.
6: The man remains in hospital in a critical condition after being found just before 5 a.m. yesterday. A crime scene was established and an investigation is underway. Detective Acting Inspector Brenton Somerville says a motive for the attack remains unclear.
7: What we'd ask for is for members of the community, anyone who has seen or heard anything, has dash cam or CCTV in the area, to contact police, either via Crime Stoppers or to Cabramatta Police Station or Fairfield Police Station, to provide that information to us.
3: The death toll from Venezuela's earthquake tragedy has risen to over 4,000 as aid agencies work to respond to the growing humanitarian crisis. Maria Falkenhagen is organising relief efforts for Venezuela from New York. She's told the ABC it's a marathon task.
8: We all know that donations were going to decrease as time goes, because it's, you get the hype of the moment and then it goes down, it plateaus. But people in Venezuela are still going to need this. It's not a race, it's a marathon.
3: Briefly, Taiwan and Japan are bracing for Typhoon Barvi after it tore through the southern Philippines, leaving at least 17 people dead. And Nigeria's president has announced that security forces have rescued at least 39 children and 6 teachers who were kidnapped by gunmen 2 months ago. This is AIR News. Adelaide have jumped into the AFL's top four after taking down the Gold Coast 128-49. Hawthorn, GWS and St Kilda also had wins. In rugby league, the Roosters have defeated the Eagles 28-12 in Daniel Tupou's 300th milestone match. Went also to the Raiders and Sharks. To tennis, and the women's singles champion at Wimbledon has been decided. Air Sports' Paul Walsh has the details.
9: 21-year-old Linda Noskova from the Czech Republic has been crowned the 2026 Women's Wimbledon singles champion after her three-set victory over Karolina Muchova, also from the Czech Republic. In a match that took a set and a half to get out of first gear, it was Noskova who took the first set and led 5-2 in the second before Muchova found her groove and reeled off 5 games in a row to take the second 7-5. In the deciding third set, Noskova seemed to regain her composure, broke Muchova early, and then went on to win 6-2, 5-7, 6-3 in 2 hours and 58 minutes. For the first time Grand Slam finalist and winner, it was a successful end to a tension-filled 2 weeks that saw her save match points in her third round match and squander 5 match points in the final before claiming victory.
5: It's definitely something that I'm going to remember forever, but it will definitely take me a few days to realise it.
9: Paul Walsh at Wimbledon for Air Sport.
3: And at the FIFA World Cup, England is through to the semi-finals after beating Norway 2-1. Australian Independent Radio News.
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0: And at 11:05, the temperature's edged up to 11 degrees now, heading for a top today of just 13, cloudy, and showers most likely this afternoon and evening. More showers tomorrow, a similar day actually, starting off around 9 as the overnight low, cloudy with showers in the afternoon and evening, 15, and more showers on Tuesday and 15. We could get up to about 10 mils on over the next 3 days, and then it becomes partly cloudy for the remainder of the week. Good morning to those who may have just tuned in. Thanks for your company. I'm Murray, and the program Australian Made, showcasing the best in local music. And another group who promote local talent is the Victorian Folk Music Club, as we welcome Bill Butler. Morning to you, Bill.
10: Good morning, Murray.
0: Great to have you on board. I believe you've been here once or twice before in the past, and we always look forward to hearing what's going on at the Folk Club.
10: Yes, thanks. I have been here a couple of times, but it's always good to be on local radio, speaking to people out there and letting them know what's coming up.
0: Yes, I was pleased to hear that you said that you got a few new people as a result of my interview with Maggie Somerville.
10: That's right, exactly. Yeah. And, people wonder sometimes in our committee how effective radio advertising it is. I can say that it is successful. It's encouraging.
0: Let's hope a few that are listening in this morning might come along to forthcoming concerts. And in particular, we've got an excellent one coming up this Tuesday night.
10: That's correct. Tuesday the 14th at Ringwood East. The 14th? Yes, it is 14th of July.
0: The 14th of July.
10: And our guest artist for the night is Nick Charles. Now, Nick Charles, I think you know who Nick is. some of our listeners may as well. But he's a well-known Australian acoustic guitarist. He's up there with names like Tommy Emmanuel. And he's spent a lot of time in the US. In fact, last year he won a blues competition in Memphis, Tennessee. Which is pretty good for an Australian to go over there, the home of blues, and win a competition for
0: the acoustic guitar. International Blues Challenge, that was. And he received a special award as best guitarist at that event.
10: That's right. And he's had, I think, about 20 awards over the years.
0: Yeah.
10: He's won lots of Australian Song of the Year, Album of the Year, Musician of the Year awards. I think he was recently on the front of Australian Musician magazine.
0: Oh, right. Yeah.
10: And he's an interesting guy, but his background, as you can tell, is acoustic, mainly blues, but also generally roots music.
0: Yeah.
10: And I particularly am interested in him because I play guitar myself, and I started playing in the 70s, and a lot of my background stuff that I got into back then is similar to what he plays now. So American blues, back in the 60s and 70s, a lot of young American guitarists got interested in this sort of music, and they uncovered some of the original records.
0: Yeah.
10: And they reissued these old 78 records as proper 33 RPM, if anyone remembers what that is. And in the 70s in Melbourne, Australia, you could buy some of these as well. So you could go and listen to Robert Johnson and Mississippi John Hurt and try and pick up the guitar bits.
0: Yeah.
10: And Nick does a lot of that sort of music.
0: He
10: does. He also has his own. He writes his own tunes and songs.
0: Yeah, he has a mix of instrumentals and vocals on his albums. They're always pretty good releases. And we've got a track, haven't we, lined up here off the album he put out a couple of years ago, I think it was. Further Down the Line was the album. And an interesting song, this one that he wrote, called My Father's Books. He says on the liner notes, It's a blues song inspired by my gradual awareness that the old man left me more than I ever realised. Remember Nick saying that his father left him all his books, you know, various types of books, and that was passed down to him. So we're going to have a listen to that song right now.

see in passing judgment. So look, I can't mistake, and I'll never be what he wanted. I never knew what he wanted.

0: On Australian Made this morning, we're chatting to Bill Butler from the Victorian Folk Music Club, and their guest artist next Tuesday is Nick Charles, and we just heard My Father's Books. What a great tune that is.
1: It's a good tune, and it reminds me so much of a song by Bob Dylan called Highlands, which is a long track off his album from around about 2000, I think it was.
0: Yeah, it was.
1: Time Out of Mind. Mm. And I remember reading somewhere that Bob Dylan said he got the groove for that from an old Charlie Patton record. So Charlie's one of those old bluesmen, and I'm sure Nick Charles would know the groove I'm talking about.
0: Yeah.
1: So there is a connection there that goes right back from the 20s right through to now. People still picking up and playing the same sort of tunes, music.
0: That's right. I think the 20s and 30s blues artists made a big impact on a lot of modern day artists, didn't they?
1: I certainly did, and the whole British rock boom in the 60s and 70s really started from a lot of the folk artists like Martin Carthy and Bert Jansch picking up on the American blues and trying to play it and then turning that into their own type of music.
0: Yeah.
1: And then bands like the Rolling Stones, they started off playing a lot of those old blues tunes.
0: They did.
1: Yeah, so that boom in British music came out of the influence of the American South.
0: Yeah, the Stones and the Animals and
1: Yardbirds,
0: yeah. Yeah, a lot of those groups. And then when you heard those songs, then you wanted to find out about what the originals were like, didn't you? And, like, check out Muddy Waters or Howlin' Wolf.
1: Robert Johnson.
0: Yeah.
1: Everyone goes back to Robert Johnson. And I see that Nick lists him as one of his influences. Actually, I see a lot of Mississippi John Hurt in Nick Charles playing.
0: Right.
1: He does a couple of Mississippi John Hurt's tracks. I think Monday Morning Blues is somewhere. But that alternating bass, a bit like Chet Atkins too. Chet Atkins, I think, is probably a bit of an influence.
0: Yeah, I'd say so. Yeah, I've got another album of Nick's, but I haven't got it lined up at the moment. What we might do is play... Oh, I've got the... Here it is. Where are we? Nick Charles, live at Radio Eastern. Now, he came in and did this Bob Dylan song live to air, and it's called One More Night.
1: I'm looking forward to hearing this. I haven't actually heard Nick do this one, but I know the tune.
0: Okay, well, we'll put it on now, and I think Nick introduces this. Got to get out of here, but you're going to play one more for us.
2: I'd love to do that, Murray. I'll play you We're Both Bob Dylan Tragics by the sound of it when we were talking before. I'm particularly nutty about Bob, and I've always loved that album, National Skyline. In fact, it was the first Dylan album I bought with my own money. I had a few albums that were presents before that when I was in early teens, but I saved up and bought Nashville Skyline because I really loved the guitar on the cover, yeah, more than anything.
0: Oh, okay.
2: yeah, Gibson Hummingbird. I want one of those. This song called One More Night, and it's covered by a few people over the years. One of my favourite guitar players, Tony Rice, did a version of it, which was stellar. So I do a finger-picking, up-tempo version, kind of in a bluegrass vibe, really. But the whole album, National Skyline, is Bob going country, you know. That was the thing at the time. And this is I think it's a great song. This is One More Night, ladies and gentlemen.

One more night, and the stars are in sight. Tonight I'm as lonesome as can be. Well, the moon is shining bright, lighting everything in sight.

0: one more night.
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2: Yes, that was Nick Charles live at Radio Eastern about a year ago, I think it was, and what a world-class performer he is.
3: What a great track that. What a great version of a good song.
2: Yeah.
3: And he's got really captured that Nashville feel. So Bob had a whole band behind him and Nick has managed to sound like a whole band. So,
2: yeah, isn't that great?
3: Love it.
2: Yeah, well, you've got a chance to see Nick Charles coming up on Tuesday night, the 14th, this coming Tuesday, 8 p.m. start, I think, roughly.
3: 7:45.
2: Yeah.
3: So we start off with spot acts, floor spots there, and then the guest artist comes on and we break for a bit of supper and come back again with the guest artist continuing.
2: Yeah, so a couple of hours of... a number of different artists and one of the best guitarists in Australia to wrap things up.
3: Yeah, and it's a really good little venue and it won't cost you an arm and a leg. So the most you'll pay is $15 for a ticket. Members and concessions are a bit lower. So it's a good value night out on a Tuesday.
2: Yeah.
3: We have these concerts every month except for January. And we have a range of great artists coming along. I might just mention that the next one in August is Michael Waugh, and I think you're familiar with it, Michael Waugh.
2: I am, Murray. Yes. We might play a track from him a bit later on, but that'll be another great concert. And Michael, I know he was nominated for 5 Golden Guitar Awards for his last album. I don't think he won any, but that's a pretty good achievement in itself.
3: Nominations mean something is going well.
2: Yeah, that's right. Yeah, Michael Waugh, that'll be great on the second week of August, which is the 11th. But so 2 great concerts coming up. You have one every month except January.
3: That's it.
2: Usually the second Tuesday, isn't it?
3: It's always the second Tuesday of the month, yeah.
2: Okay, well, we might just check out these messages and then we'll be back to find out more about the Victorian Folk Music Club.
4: Hi, it's Eric here from Deaf Children Australia. 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And finally, point to the person you're talking to. You just learnt, I love you. Isn't that beautiful? At Deaf Children Australia, we're helping young deaf people reach their potential at school and in life. Please join us. Together we can make a difference.
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2: Yes, it is quick and easy, and you can text through if you're enjoying these tunes or want to make any comment on the program. We'd love to hear from you. It's coming up to 25 minutes after 11, and we're chatting with Bill Butler from the Victorian Folk Music Club, and we've got a few other activities apart from these monthly concerts.
3: Yes, for my sins, I'm currently the dance convener.
2: Oh, right.
3: I don't have a huge dance background, but it's a job that I put my hand up to do because our long-standing convener wanted to retire from it. And we run a lot of bush dances. We run a bush dance on the first Saturday of every month, except for January again. Our next one's coming up on the 1st of August. These bush dances start at 7:30 and they aim to be family friendly. So we get quite a few kids coming along with their parents. And every dance is explained and then called. And we have live music as well. You're not dancing to tapes or records. It's actually a live band. The band we have in August is the Melbourne Colonial Dancers Band.
2: Right.
3: So we have a range of bands from different genres. So the Colonial Dancers are probably more the traditional Australian bush dance type of thing with quadrilles and straight sets and so on. Other months we have, for example, the Coltis Band, Melbourne Coltis Band, which is Irish.
2: Right.
3: So they do Irish-style dances. We have an English dance band. We have a contra dance band if you know you're dancing. But if you don't know you're dancing and you haven't danced for a long time or you've never danced, you're still encouraged to come along because you'll pick up the dances very quickly. So if kids can pick them up, Yeah. In fact, they pick them up faster than some of the adults. You definitely will.
2: Or you could always just watch them in action.
3: Well, you can come along and watch if you like. Someone will grab you and get you on the floor quickly.
2: Yeah, you can't get out of it that easily.
3: So all of these events happen at the Ringwood East Senior Citizens Hall.
2: Yep.
3: Which is just near the railway station in Lawrence Grove.
2: Yeah.
3: And you can pay at the door or you can book online. We have a website. So if you'd like to look up some more information, the website is vfmc.org.au.
2: Right.
3: The VFMC is for Victorian Folk Music Club.
2: Yep. Yep. Well, Radio Eastern is a proud partner in promoting your events, and it's great that you've been able to come in. We might run with another Nick Charles song. I've picked a track off Nick's previous album, Guitar Music. Another great release, and a song called Monday Morning Blues, I reckon.
3: Yeah, that's hear. The one. That's the one that I think he stole from Mississippi John Hurt.
2: Well, written by Mississippi John Hurt, so...
3: Yeah, good, he credits it there, okay.
2: Yeah.
3: Good.
2: So let's hear Nick Charles, Monday Morning Blues.

0: Nick Charles there with Monday Morning Blues. What a great rendition of that.
1: Yeah, very heavily influenced by the Mississippi John Hurt. And John Hurt's been kind of like a unseen tutor for lots of guitarists around.
0: Yeah.
1: And I can tell by the way Nick is playing that he's got a real appreciation of what John Hurt did.
0: Yep. And he says on the liner notes for the album Guitar Music, another great release from Nick, here are some of my renditions of classic acoustic guitar instrumentals, a blues by the mighty Mississippi John Hurt, and a number of my new instrumental works. So you'll be able to not only see Nick in concert at the Victorian Folk Music Club on Tuesday the 14th this week. I'm sure Nick will have copies of various CDs to sign, and if you want to have a chat to Nick, he'll definitely sign a CD if you buy one or two or more.
1: Yeah, he usually brings along CDs. We've had him there a couple of times, and he has a collection of them. I don't think he's got all of them because he's produced something like about 20 CDs.
0: I think so, yeah.
1: Yeah. But you can have a chat and ask which ones have got the tracks that you just heard him play.
0: Yeah, I'm sure he'll have probably up to five different CDs available for purchase, Guitar Music. And the other one we heard was further down the line, two great CDs. And you've got one there?
1: Yeah, I've got one here, Travelling Finger Picker from 2003, I think it was.
0: Ah.
1: Yeah, that's completely instrumentals. I like to have the records that have got a few songs as well to break it up.
0: Yeah. Yeah, well, he seems to do that on the more recent releases. Another one I've got is The River Flows, which was an award-winning...
1: Yeah, that's a good one.
0: ...Blues of the Year. That was an excellent release too. Yep, so that's Tuesday night. We'll just take this message and be back talking to Bill Butler.
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0: And at 25 to midday, you're listening to Australian Made with Murray and my guest from the Victorian Folk Music Club, Bill Butler. And what else have you got to tell us, Bill?
1: Well, Murray, I would like to quickly mention the sessions we run. So we've just been talking about the concerts on the second Tuesday of every month, but there's another three Tuesdays, sometimes four Tuesdays of every month.
0: Yeah.
1: And we have every Tuesday, if you rock up at the Senior Citizens Hall in Ringwood East, you'll find a bunch of us, probably about 20 or so, sitting around in a circle, holding instruments, some maybe not holding instruments, and we'll either be playing or singing some songs and tunes there. So we have a kind of a round robin.
0: Yeah.
1: You can pick something you want to play or something you'd like someone else to play or something you'd like us all to play together. Some people use it as a kind of a tryout. They learn a new song. They want to see what it sounds like and see what people
0: idea.
1: Think. Others want to join in and play with a large group. Very welcoming. Anyone can come in. Whatever your genre, our music is probably a mixture of classic Australian folk, classic world folk, so like Pete Seeger, Ewan McColl, Irish stuff, Scottish stuff.
0: Like protest songs too.
1: Yeah, protest songs are out, yeah. And some contemporary. We've got a couple of people who write their own as well. In fact, Maggie Somerville, you interviewed recently.
0: Yes, yeah.
1: She had her CD launch at one of our concerts. So Maggie writes her own stuff and she comes along to these sessions.
0: That was an excellent album, that.
1: It's a very good album. She's got another one she's working on. My wife, Marie, was just playing harp on the recordings for that recently, so that must be somewhere in the making.
0: Yeah, we look forward to that, because Maggie had a very very personal album about her late son, which is all very sad, but some wonderful tunes in there.
1: Yes, she broke that one up with a lot of instrumentals, which was a good way of breaking up the somber sort of note of the theme. And Maggie's done a number of CDs where she's taken Australian poets and put the poems to music, which is a way of getting some of those things out there so people can hear things they might never have read before.
0: Yeah, that's right. No, she's a very interesting singer-songwriter. And to wrap things up, apart from Nick Charles, who's on Tuesday this week, the 14th, we've got another wonderful act coming up in August on the 11th, singer-songwriter Michael Waugh. And he's produced some very good albums over the past probably decade, I would say. And I'm certainly looking forward to seeing him for the first time. I think I've got a couple of his CDs, and I've got one here from 2021, I think, yes, and it's called The Cast. It's not his latest release, but we're going to go out with a track from it. Thanks, Bill, for coming in.
1: Thank you, Murray, for supporting us. Always great to have a chat here.
0: Yeah. And unfortunately, you won't be at the concert on next week because you're going up to Queensland, so enjoy that.
1: I'll enjoy the weather, but I have caught Nick Charles before, so I do know what he's like, but I would love to be there and have another chat with him.
0: Yeah. I'm sure I know from speaking to him in the past, he said what an enjoyable gig that is for him, you know, because he's got a lot of like-minded people who come, so they're all very attentive.
1: That's right. It's not like a pub gig where you've got to try and get over the chatter in the background.
0: Yeah.
1: Everyone's sitting there. They came for the concert. They want to hear some good music. They'll join in if you start singing something they know.
0: Yeah.
1: Yeah. It's a lot of the artists who come there remark on what a good little venue that is.
0: Yeah, fantastic. Okay, well, we look forward to Nick Charles and the following month, Michael Waugh. And we're going to hear this song from Michael called Hold On to the Ones You Love.

0: around our suburbs. We're taking a nostalgic journey back in time to explore life around our suburbs 60 years ago compared to today. In the early 1960s, Lilydale was a quaint rural town in the outskirts of Melbourne, with a population of just a few thousand. It was a tight-knit community where everyone knew each other. The main street was lined with family-owned shops and businesses. The local butcher, bakery and general store were the heart of the town, serving as a gathering place for locals to catch up on the latest news. Back then, life in Lilydale was much slower. Most families relied on farming and agriculture, with sprawling orchards and dairy farms dotting the landscape. The railway station was a bustling hub, connecting the suburb to the broader region, but the town itself remained a peaceful retreat from the hustle and bustle of city life. Fast forward to today, and Lilydale has transformed into a vibrant suburban hub with a population approaching 20,000. The once quiet streets are now bustling with modern cafes, restaurants and shopping centres. The local economy has diversified, with many residents commuting to Melbourne for work while others are employed in a variety of professions within the community. The railway station remains a key part of Lilydale, but it has been modernised, reflecting the town's growth and integration to Melbourne's metropolitan area. Public transport, roads and infrastructure have improved significantly, making travel easier and more convenient for residents. Despite these changes, Lilydale has managed to retain much of its historic charm. The Old Town Hall, now a vibrant arts centre, still stands as a testament to the town's rich heritage. The Lilydale Lake and surrounding parks offer a green oasis for families to enjoy outdoor activities, reminiscent of the open spaces that defined the town's landscape 60 years ago. Community spirit remains strong in the town, with local events, markets and of course the Lilydale Show and festivals bringing people together, much like the past. While the town has grown and evolved, the sense of community and connection to its roots continues to thrive. So whether you're new to the area or you've lived in Lilydale your whole life, it's clear that this town is a place where history and modernity blend seamlessly. A town that cherishes its past while embracing the future. A true gem in the heart of Victoria and our beautiful Yarra Valley. Thank you for joining us on this journey through time. Stay tuned for more stories and insights around our suburbs. We are your voice in Melbourne's Outer East, Radio Eastern FM 98.1.
1: Yes, we are your voice of Australian music in the Outer East. We've only got 13 minutes to go until midday, when we'll have another national news update for you. And then Stage and Screen with Carol Van Opstel. So stay with us for that. And coming up now, I've got Geelong-based artist Lana Carlay, who was a recent guest here on Australian Made with Jeff Mason on that occasion. I haven't met her yet, but she's got a new tune out. We're going to hear that. It's called Think It Through.

0: That was Lana Carley, just a teenager, recent guest here on Radio Eastern, and the song Think It Through. It's coming up to 8 minutes to midday, and who's on after 12?
1: Hello, I'm Carol Van Opstal, the presenter of Stage.

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2: Yes, we certainly are, and it's great that you've been with me this afternoon, or even this morning, on Radio Eastern, the program Australian Made, where we share with you the latest new releases, and we just heard from Vicar and Linda's wonderful album, Where Do You Come From? The Boy with the Broken Wing, the title of that. And just a reminder that they're playing at the Round this afternoon, and there were still some tickets left yesterday. So that'll be a great concert. Vicar and Linda with the Bullettes, their new band. And they've also, if you can't make it this afternoon, there's another gig at Beringia later in July. I think it's July 31 from memory. Should be a good one. Okay, well, stand by for national news in 3 minutes, and then Carol with Stage and Screen. Lots of variety here on Radio Eastern. And this hour we've been talking with Bill Butler from the Victorian

Folk Music Club, and they've got a great concert coming up on Tuesday night with Nick Charles, and we might go out with this instrumental. This is called Along the Milky Way. He wrote this himself. He says it's jazzy blues with a debt to Ellington's beautiful slow melodies. The Milky Way is endlessly inspiring.

0: News on the Hour, Radio Eastern, 98.1.
1: Hello, I'm Sarah Warmby. The federal government says Australia's fuel stocks remain stable despite the ongoing uncertainty in the Middle East. There are currently 41 days worth of petrol in reserve, 37 days of diesel and 33 days of jet fuel. Providing the weekly fuel update, Acting Energy Minister Jason Clare says Australians can continue to have confidence in our fuel security.
2: We currently have 6.1 billion litres of fuel in Australia in total across all of those fuel types. That's more than the 5.3 billion that we had when Iran was first bombed back in February.
1: Meanwhile, Iran's foreign minister is in Oman as mediators try to find a way to end the war with the United States. But tensions within Iran's leadership are adding to the pressures on Tehran's negotiators. The BBC's Kazra Nashi explains.
3: The problem in Iran is the division amongst the people in the regime, the hardliners and the softliners, if you like. And the hardliners are pushing. They say we cannot sit at the negotiating table with the people who killed our supreme leader. The message that came across from the hardliners is that they want to continue with the war, they don't want to have negotiations, and they want to kill President Trump. And it seems that the hardliners are getting the upper hand within Iran.
1: Environmentalists say the local transmission of the H5 strain in an Australian wild bird is a deeply concerning development. It's been confirmed a crested tern contracted the highly infectious strain. Invasive Species Council Chief Executive Jack Goff says it should be ringing more alarm bells.
4: It may get established, and the experience from overseas has been absolutely devastating for wildlife, with hundreds of millions of poultry killed, millions of wild birds killed, and tens of thousands of mammals all around the globe impacted by this disease.
1: A man in Queensland's Darling Downs has been charged with murder after police uncovered human remains believed to be those of a missing mother. Hugh Phillips reports.
5: 30-year-old Yana Armstrong vanished from her Toowoomba home on Tuesday, leaving behind her unlocked car and her four-month-old son. Her family had described her disappearance as completely out of character. Police uncovered human remains in dense bushland west of Brisbane overnight, which are believed to belong to the missing mother. Following the discovery, detectives raided a home in Harristown and arrested a 48-year-old man. He's been charged with murder and remains in custody to face court tomorrow. Police are appealing for information to help piece together Armstrong's final moments.
1: Tasmania police are investigating an early morning burglary and assault on the state's east coast. Emergency services were called to a property at Coles Bay at about 7 yesterday. The homeowner was found tied up with cable ties. Police say he was dragged from his house, his firearms and car allegedly stolen, and his home destroyed by fire. The man was taken to the Royal Hobart Hospital with non-life-threatening injuries. Police are asking anyone with information to contact them. And briefly, more people are moving to Queensland from other states and territories than anywhere else in Australia. This is ANU's. AFL and Hawthorn has broken Carlton's incredible winning streak with a 64-point win in rainy conditions at the MCG. The Blues had won seven games in a row since interim coach Josh Fraser took over, but the Hawks proved too strong, 15-13, 103 to 6-3, 39. Hawks coach Sam Mitchell says they knew it was going to be tough.
6: It was going to be that real arm wrestle early, and it was going to be difficult to get too far ahead or behind. They were difficult to play against and coach against, so credit to them, obviously a lot younger side than us, but pleased that we were able to get the win.
1: Wins also to the Saints, Giants and Crows. It's been a horror night for the Bulldogs in round 19 of the NRL. Here's Andrew Lucas.
7: The Bulldogs have suffered a major blow with captain Stephen Crichton injured in a heavy 40-16 loss to Canberra at a Core Stadium. On Old Boys Day, a crowd of almost 20,000 saw Crichton taken from the field in a medicab in the second half after losing feeling in his arm. The Raiders stunned the home side early with a 22-0 lead at halftime before running in 6-3. Zach Hosking crossed for a hat-trick for Canberra. Andrew Lucas at Accor Stadium.
1: In yesterday's other games, wins to the Roosters and Sharks. The Wallabies have gone down to France 42-26 in their rugby test in Brisbane. The All Blacks thrashed Italy 47-17. And at Wimbledon, Linda Noskova has won the women's final. Australian Independent Radio News.
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9: Now, I don't care what the weatherman says. When the weatherman says it's raining, you never hear me complaining. I'm certain the sun will shine. I don't care how the weather vane points. When the weather vane points too gloomy, it's got

Good afternoon. You're listening to Radio Eastern FM. And we have the weather report issued by the Bureau of Meteorology for Melbourne's outer eastern suburbs. For the rest of today and looking to the days ahead. And let me check, the temperature at the moment is 11 degrees. It's chilly and we're expecting a top today of 13 degrees with showers increasing. There's a chill in the air today. So I would say perfect day to stay indoors and stay tuned to Radio Eastern. It'll get down to 9 degrees overnight, which isn't too bad considering what it could be, and up tomorrow to 15 with rain and showers on Tuesday, fog then sunny on Wednesday, and coolish temperatures. UV alert is low and the pollen count is also low. Won't be that long and it'll be back up again. And so, yes, the electric blanket index would be, I'd say, 2. If you have 3 settings, I'd say a 2, maybe a 3, an extra blanket to stay warm. And as I said, stay tuned to Radio Eastern.

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Good afternoon, a very warm welcome to Stage and Screen. I'm Carol Van Opstel, my pleasure to be with you for the next couple of hours with music and news from the worlds of stage and screen. And before we begin today's program, some thanks. My thanks to Doug for filling in last week. I'm sure you're in very good company and safe hands. And also many thanks to Murray Smith for Australian Made, as always. And great. I always love it when he plays music that's a bit bluesy, because you don't always think of blues when you think of Australian music. And we actually have very good blues composers and performers. So thank you, Murray. And we are going to start today's program with a very popular piece of music from Nono Nanette.

0: The Orlando Pops Orchestra with that suite from No No Nanette from a CD of Broadway medleys performed by the Orlando Pops Orchestra, opening this afternoon's edition of Stage and Screen on Radio Eastern FM 98.1. 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Lovely to have your company. And the Blackburn Lions will hold its Monster Lions Trash and Treasure Sale on Saturday, 25th of July. Their members have been out and about, busy collecting a variety of treasures since the last sale, so their shed is bulging with quality merchandise. There's lots of new stock and there's sure to be something there to suit everyone. So go along early and grab the bargains before they all disappear. Saturday, 25th of July, from 8 in the morning to 1 in the afternoon at the First Vermont Scout Hall, 483 to 485 Canterbury Road in Vermont, near the corner of Canterbury Road and Mitcham Road. 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And it should be an interesting day.
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2: As someday it may happen that a victim must be found, I've got a little list of society offenders who might well be underground and

0: Ain't not enough that be missed.
1: He's on the mother list, he's on the mother list, and then none of them be missed, then none of them be missed.
0: Those whinging letter writers and those pundits in the press, that opinion columnist, that bore would not be missed, that trendy thing in opera if the plot seems like a mess, that nicer titleist. Politician prancing round in Speedos tightly packed. He thought it cool, but really it just showed us what he lacked. And Cabra's leading redhead who's afraid of sticky bakes, who'd like to keep her fumbles and mistakes off WikiLeaks. Australian Idol singers who pathetically persist. Did none of them be missed?

And the purists who insist piano music stops at Brahms, I'll put them on the list and make them sit through Liszt.

0: confess I wish it would. That Frenchman and the other one who judge my kitchen rules, who give new definition to the label kitchen tools. That morning television host who's funny as a cyst. Gold Logies he has kissed, but it's time to kiss my fist.
1: He's got him on the list, he's got him on the list.
0: Then the merchant banker wankers and the bonuses they flout, and the subprime mortgagist, I've got him on the list. The government's like lapdogs rushing in to bail them out. To their mills it's simply grist, so I've got them on the list. Retirees who migrate to the country to make wine, and Britney Spears for accidentally showing her vagina. Those climate change deniers who don't like the carbon tax, who haven't read the science and don't really know the facts. The women on the tram who at Spring Carnival got really drunk. Narelle, where are my shoes? They'd none of them be missed. They'd none of them be missed.

0: applause for Mitchell Bootle performing for Opera Australia with the chorus and orchestra from the Mikado, A Someday It May Happen, a live recording, obviously, and including the practice of updating, making some of the lyrics more contemporary, depending on what's going on at the time. And the audience having a great time with that performance. 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And it's 26 minutes past 12.
1: Avoid those street windows by using newspaper to finish up. Not sure which side those streets are on? No problem. Wash the inside using a vertical motion and the outside using a horizontal motion. This way, if you have streaks, you will know which side they are on. Did you know that you can use the water from cooking rice in place of starch? Why not recycle that old shower curtain and use it to put under your sleeping bag when camping? And to help not get splinters when using steel wool, just cut a tennis ball in half and use it as a handle. With Today's In Your Home, I'm Rachel Layton.

0: You'll never guess, I think, who the performer was of that music. None other than British comic actor Matt Berry, who's actually quite the musician and has been doing probably more music than stage or screen work recently. He was utterly hilarious in the TV series, the comedy series, The IT Crowd. He was very, very funny in that. And that was his version of The Good Life. And you know who had a good life? Penelope Keith, who passed away recently, aged 86. And she was a performer who worked on radio, in film, on stage and on TV. And she is probably best known to us for her work in the television series The Good Life, the theme we just heard, and also to The Manor Born. She was a tall girl when she was young, and she was considered, well, you're tall and you're not pretty enough to be an actress. And, well, she didn't let that stop her. And in fact, if you look at The Good Life and to The Manor Born, she was really quite striking. She joined the Royal Shakespeare Company in 1963 and was in a comic play, Donkey's Years, for which she won the Olivier Award in 1976. But it was in the TV series The Good Life and her portrayal as Margot Ledbetter that really made her well known to the public. And I think Margot actually was the best character. The comedy based on two couples who live next door to each other, and one couple, upper middle class, the other couple making their own way, trying to be self-sufficient and self-reliant. So you had Margot and Jerry and Tom and Barbara. And, of course, Penelope Keith played the very, well, I guess people would think pretentious Margot Ledbetter, but she was brilliant in that show. And I always felt sorry for Barbara because I thought Tom could be a little insensitive at times because they did go without a fair bit and he thought it was such a great adventure and she was on board, but often she wasn't. And it was a bit mean of him, I think. But, of course, they were great ensemble cast, which is what you want in a sitcom. And Margot became well known for the line, "Thank you very much, Jerry," or "Thank you very much, Jenny." She was hilarious. Then she was into The Manor Born, where she played Audrey Forbes Hamilton, and she played a widow who has to sell her manor in order to get by following the passing of her husband. So she does that but is able to live in a small cottage on the property. And really hilarious TV series partially about rural life and stewardship of country estates, and Margot's cheeky ways with the new owner of the manor. And, of course, she managed to get the manor back. It was a lovely, lovely series. So Penelope Keith, brilliant. She did go on to do other TV work as well, and had a very distinctive and beautiful voice and will be much missed, but had a great life. So, vale Penelope Keith.
1: With today's music trivia, I'm John Walker. Chocolate Cake, recorded by Crowded House in 1991. This song was inspired by a woman in a New York restaurant who had finished eating an enormous meal. She sat back and said, "Should I ask for the bill or another piece of chocolate cake?" Coal Man by Ronnie Burns, recorded in 1967. This song was written by the Bee Gees. They also provided the backing vocals. At first, Ronnie was reluctant to hear any of their compositions, but his producer, Nat Kipner, persuaded him to listen to some of their material, and when he did, he was very pleased by what he heard. He followed it up with another Bee Gees composition, Exit Stage Right. Come Back Suzanne by Bill Wyman in 1982 was inspired by girlfriend Suzanne Acosta, who eventually became his third wife in 1993. He first proposed to her in France in 1980. This has been John Walker with today's Music Trivia.

That was the theme from The Long Goodbye, and it was composed by John Williams, and the violinist was Anna-Sophie Mutter with the Boston Symphony Orchestra, and a lovely theme it is. It's 18 minutes to one. 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How do you like that? Immerse is a month-long arts and culture event presented across Knox between the 26th of June to the 26th of July. This unique event breaks away from the traditional art gallery setting to share art in unexpected places across Knox. This event encourages the local community to experience creativity in their everyday spaces. The program features interactive exhibitions, performances, projections, bus tours, workshops and other creative surprises for all ages. As I said, that continuing through till the 26th of July at various locations and times in and around Knox, and it's free. You can get more information by contacting immerse@knox.vic.gov.au, but you'll just see it out and about around you. It'll be interesting if you see something you think is art. I wonder if they've labelled it. You might get someone putting up a sign for something like a lost cat and you go, oh, that's so artistic. But it's someone who's lost a cat. So I don't know if they've labelled them, but I think you'll be able to discern between art installations and lost cat signs. We will go now to an overture to a production called Ride Ride, and this is the overture. And before I forget, we have some gaming music coming up a little bit later in the program, so I hope you stay tuned for that.

0: That was the overture to Ride, Ride. And now we're going to go to a story, the story of Dick Whittington and his cat. And the narrator, the story's interesting, but the narrator is interesting too. None other than John Pertwee, one of the earliest Doctor Who's.
1: Once upon a time, there lived a poor boy named Dick Whittington. He lived by himself because his mother and father were both dead. Dick tried to find work, but in the small country village where he lived, there was very little work to be done. Dick had often heard the villagers talking about London, saying, "Oh, the streets of London are paved with gold." So one day, Dick decided to go to London and seek his fortune. He packed the few clothes that he had into a bundle and he tied them on the end of a stick and he set off. After walking for miles, Dick became very tired. But just then, along came a cart pulled by two large horses, driven by a kindly-faced man.
2: Where are you going?"
1: said the man.
2: "London, sir," replied Dick. "Then jump on board. I'll take you there."
1: They drove into London, and Dick said goodbye to the kind man. Dick was surprised to see all the streets crowded with people, and although he looked for the streets paved with gold, he could not find them. When evening came, Dick was so tired that he went to sleep in a doorway. And the next day he tried to find a job, but there was no work to be found. So again that night, he slept in the doorway of a house. This house belonged to Mr. Fitzwarren, a merchant, who sold goods to people in other countries. In the morning, Mr. Fitzwarren found Dick sleeping on his doorstep, and Dick told him his story. Mr. Fitzwarren told him that he could have a job, helping his cook in the kitchen. Well, the cook was very unkind to Dick, and often beat him. Luckily, Mr. Fitzwarren had a kind daughter called Alice, who told the cook to stop beating Dick, and this made life much easier for him. Dick slept in a cold attic at the top of the house, where rats and mice ran over his bed as he slept. Dick often thought how nice it would be to own a cat, which would be his friend and keep the rats and mice away. But he could not afford to buy one, as all he had was one penny. One day he met an old lady carrying a cat in her arms.
3: "Please," he said, "please, will you sell me your cat?"
1: And he told her why he needed it. The old lady felt so sorry for him that she sold Dick her cat for one penny. In the days that followed, the cat kept away the rats and mice, and Dick and the cat became very good friends. Mr. Fitzwarren had a lot of ships that sailed all over the world. And when a ship sailed, Mr. Fitzwarren let everyone in the house send something on the ship so that it could be sold in a foreign country for a good price. This gave everyone the chance to make some money. Mr. Fitzwarren asked Dick to send something, but all poor Dick had was his friend the cat. Mr. Fitzwarren and his daughter Alice, who Dick wanted to marry when he made his fortune, persuaded Dick to send his cat. And after the cat had gone, poor Dick could not sleep at night because the rats and the mice had returned, and Dick missed his friend very much. One morning, because Dick was so lonely, he decided to run away. But he'd not gone very far when he heard the bells of Bow Church ringing. They seemed to be saying to him, "Turn again, Whittington, Lord Mayor of London. Turn again, Whittington, thrice Mayor of London." Dick stopped and said to himself, "If I'm to be Lord Mayor, I will have to return." And so he went back to Mr. Fitzwarren's house. Meanwhile, aboard a ship bound for a far-off country was Dick's cat, who was killing all the mice and rats on board. Many weeks passed, and the ship reached a distant land. The king of that land sent for the captain of the ship and told him that he would like to buy some goods. A large feast was arranged by the king in honor of the captain. A long table was laid with lots of exotic foods. But just before everyone was about to sit down to eat, an army of rats rushed in. The king's servants tried to fight the rats off with sticks, but could not. And the rats ate all the food. The king sadly told the captain,
2: "Oh, it's always the same. We cannot get rid of the rats." "Then why don't you get a cat?"
1: asked the captain.
2: "A what? What is a cat?" said the king.
1: The captain explained, and he said that he'd brought one with him on the ship to sell. The king said that he would pay many pieces of gold and jewels for such an animal. The captain returned to the ship to fetch Dick's cat. And when the captain got back to the palace, he found the king and queen were about to eat their supper. And just as they

clothes. May I then marry your daughter Alice? Mr. Fitzwarren was delighted and wholeheartedly agreed that it was a splendid idea. Some years passed, and Dick Whittington became Lord Mayor of London. Not once, but three times. So the Bow Bells were right when they said, "Turn again, Whittington, Lord Mayor of London. Turn again, Whittington, thrice Mayor of London." As for Dick's cat, he lived on the fat of the land in that far-off country. And to his dying day, Dick Whittington never forgot his friend the cat that brought him wealth and happiness.

The Tale of Dick Whittington, narrated by John Pertwee, very well known as one of the original Doctor Who's, one of the first. And Dick Whittington and his cat, I should say, the cat, of course, in my opinion, the star of the story. 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Fundraiser to support music in your community. BYO Drinks and Nibbles. It'll be on Saturday, the 18th of July. That's next Saturday. And from 7 till 11 in the evening at Kilsyth Memorial Hall, 514 Mount Dandenong Road in Kilsyth. And single tickets, $20. A table of four, $75. A table of 10, $175. So you can go along and have some fun and support the local community. I was going to play a promotion for this afternoon's edition of Laid Back Sundays, but we sometimes on Sunday afternoons we have new presenters who present a program, and this afternoon it will be Vanessa Waldock who will be presenting from 5 till 7 here on Radio Eastern, and I encourage you to listen and lend your support. Always encouraging our new presenters, and I'm sure she will be fabulous. And we're going to go now to a musical. A funny thing happened on the way to the forum. The music's by Stephen Sondheim. It's based on a book by Bert Shavlove and Larry Gelbart. The latter, you may think, that's a familiar name. Larry Gelbart actually wrote a number of episodes for MASH, among other things. And it's quite a bawdy tale, inspired by the ancient Roman playwright Plautus, who lived from 254 to 184 BC. And these are tales that feature a lot of slapstick, comedy of errors, and that sort of thing. Something, in a way, quite different for Stephen Sondheim. And the original Broadway production, 1962, won a slew of Tony Awards. We're going to hear a few pieces from it now.

Playgoers, I bid you welcome. 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Tonight, I am pleased to announce a comedy. 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

0: Everybody ought to have a maid. And before that, Comedy Tonight, David Burns sang Everybody Ought to Have a Maid. Before that, Sarah Mustell with Comedy Tonight. And we began with the overture to A Funny Thing Happened on the Way to the Forum, music by Stephen Sondheim. 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It's 11 minutes past one. I'm with you until 2 o'clock, and we have a few new releases coming up in the program. First, let me tell you about the Croydon Garden Club for all the keen gardeners out there. Next meeting of this friendly club is coming up. The speaker's Colin Arnold, who is from Grazeway. He'll talk on the history of goatscaping. So if you want to learn more about goatscaping, then this informative talk could be of interest to you. It's Tuesday, 14th of July, 7:30 p.m. Doors opening at 7 at Unit 1, 7 Civic Square in Croydon. The meeting's held in an after-hours building. To gain entry, please ring the doorbell, marked Senior Citizens. Free entry and membership at the club is $15 a year. Anyone interested in this month's talk or joining the club can contact the secretary, Maureen, on 9725 8726, 9725 8726. And goatscaping, I don't know what it is, but I already love it because I think it involves goats, and goats are beautiful creatures. Maybe it's when they use goats to keep the lawns down. I think we should all do that. I think we should all, if you have lawn to take care of, I think it is not a bad idea if the government actually legislates that we have to have goats, especially little baby ones. They're very cute, but they are adorable and very, very smart.
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An American musician, actually, jazz musician, Georgia Lee, who came to Australia, recorded a CD here, performed, did some live performances, and recorded a CD, and including the song Yarra River Blues, which is sort of quintessentially Melbourne, isn't it? The Yarra River. It's 16 minutes past one. And the Croydon Garden Club is there for all the keen gardeners out there. Next meeting is coming up. The speaker will be Colin Arnold, who's from Grays Away, who'll talk about the history of goatscaping. I think I already said that one, didn't I? I probably wanted to read it again because of the goats, but I've already read that one. St. David's Winter Warmer Concert featuring Broadway to West End with Richard Thomas and Michelle Holloway singing songs from the shows, Sunday 27th of July at 2 o'clock. $40 a ticket, 30 concession, includes afternoon tea at St. David's Church, 100, well, actually 1111 Doncaster Road, East Doncaster. Contact 9842 4115 for more information. 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

0: Highlights from Bittersweet. John McCarthy singers who we didn't hear. We did hear Johnny Douglas and his orchestra. And you're listening to Stage and Screen on Radio Eastern FM. It is 21 and a half minutes past one. And coming up at 2 o'clock, we have David Wood with Nostalgia and more, and still to come in today's program, we have a few new releases.
1: Hello, my name is Elder Price, and I would like to share with you the most amazing book.
2: Hello, my name is Elder Grant. It's a book about America a long, long time ago.
1: It has so many awesome parts. You simply won't believe how much this book can change your life.
2: Hello, my name is Elder Green. I would like to share with you this book of Jesus Christ. Hello.

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1: Hello.
0: Hello. 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And can I leave this book with you for you to just peruse?
1: Hello.
2: Hello.
3: Hello.

0: would you like to change religions? I have a free book written by Jesus!
1: No, no, Elder Cunningham. That's not how we do it. You're making things up again. Just stick to the approved diet.

The song called Hello, not surprisingly, from the Book of Mormon, which has been in Melbourne. The production winds up this month, so if you've been intending to go along, then you have to be quick sticks about it. And the musical was written principally by the guys behind the TV series South Park. So it is a little bit, some of it is a bit adult oriented. It's not something you take little children to, but it's quite entertaining. It's 26 and a half past one. And guess what? There is a screening tomorrow of A Boy Called Sailboat. And it's a lovely film, an Australian film. And the Gregorian brothers did the music for it. And they will be performing live accompaniment to the film at the Boronia Cinemas. You would have to ring them. I'm not sure if there are tickets still available, so you would have to give them a call. But it would be, it's a really lovely family film, and the music is beautiful, performed by our very talented Slava and Leonard Gregorian.

0: The Gregorian brothers, Slava and Leonard, who are based in Melbourne, but they travel around Australia and indeed the world, and they have concerts around Melbourne and elsewhere for the film A Boy Called Sailboat, beautiful film, and also I think a new CD, Amistad, as well. I think they are going on the road for that film, or for that recording also.
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0: The film was The Sugarland Express in 1974, and it marked the first partnership between filmmaker Steven Spielberg and composer John Williams. They have now completed their 30th project together, Spielberg's Disclosure Day, which has just been released. Now, there was talk of John Williams' work on The Fablemans perhaps being his swan song. He was 94 when he worked on the score to Disclosure Day. He's quite frail. He's in a wheelchair now. And he, nevertheless, said that he would do this particular film for Steven Spielberg. And he had 7 recording sessions over about 6 months, and that gave him plenty of time to think about and write the music for this film, which features a traditional symphonic ensembles. And here is a piece of music from Disclosure Day called Listen.

Music of John Williams from Disclosure Day. That was Listen, written at 94 years of age. Probably, I would say probably his final soundtrack. I don't know for sure, but what an amazing catalogue of work he has given us. Very talented man, and actually did the music to Lost in Space, believe it or not, credited as Johnny Williams, if you don't mind. 22 minutes to two, coming up at 2 o'clock, the dulcet tones of David Wood. And we'll continue here on Stage and Screen with another new release, this one composed by Caitlin Yeo. And she's done some beautiful soundtracks. If you haven't seen Every Little Thing, you must see a documentary about these little beautiful little hummingbirds. Absolutely gorgeous. Anyway, she's written music for a film called Shark Kingdom, which is a documentary about divers who spend time with sharks in the sea to learn more about them so we can better share the planet. And we're going to hear a piece of music from the documentary. This is called Drawn by the Sea.

I told you. I told you. She writes beautiful music. Caitlin Yole, that's a new release of the soundtrack that she wrote for Shark Kingdom. And the piece we heard, Drawn by the Sea. And we will go now to another new release. This is from Toy Story 5. Five! They've done five of them. And there's a song by Taylor Swift. So I thought, no, maybe we'll go with Randy Newman. We'll go with Randy Newman, who's traditionally done the music for the Toy Story films. And this is a piece called Highway Robbery.

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A lovely piece of music there from a computer game called Journey. That particular piece was called Apotheosis, and it is a gorgeous piece and a lovely

game, very moving game, I believe. And that brings us to the end of Stage and Screen for this week. And we have great programs coming up on Radio Eastern. And starting very shortly with David Wood and Nostalgia Moore coming up very shortly. I'm Carol Van Opstal. Bye for now.

from South Australia, the Tea Rose Duo, husband and wife, playing piano and violin respectively, and they played a song that dates from relatively recently, really, 1982, The Wind Beneath My Wings. Welcome, it's David Wood with another program of quality music for you. The title is Nostalgia and More, so I trust you'll stay with me for the 2 hours of the program. Simone Dew, the Australian vocalist, is backed by the Australian Army Band with a Vera Lynn medley. Well, we had a bit of trouble with that disc. We might have something else in the meantime if I can't get it.

John McDermott, the Canadian tenor, with The Flower of Scotland. That was a song written in the 1960s, and it's become more or less a sporting anthem today. Before that, we did listen to that Simone Jew with the Australian Navy, or the Australian Army Band, I should say, with that Vera Lynn medley. She sang Yours, The White Cliffs of Dover, Lily Marlene, and Auf Wiedersehen. And we opened that bracket with an encore from the T-Rose duo, and they played the tune Daybreak. Nostalgia and More is the program. I'm your host, David Wood. The Ballarat YMCA

The music of the night, the music of Andrew Lloyd Webber. And that was played by André Rieu and his Johann Strauss Orchestra. The music of the night from the Phantom of the Opera. Susan Ahrens, the Dutch soprano, joins us.

Another track from the pen of Andrew Lloyd Webber. Pia Jesu, Pious Jesus is the translation. And that was from Requiem by Andrew Lloyd Webber, of course. Suzanne Ahrens was the soprano, the Dutch soprano, and she was backed by André Rieu and his Johann Strauss Orchestra. And I forgot to mention in that previous announcement where André Rieu and his Johann Strauss Orchestra played the music of the night, they were preceded by the Ballarat YMCA choir with Love's Old Sweet Song. You're in tune with Radio Eastern. The program is Nostalgia and More, and I'm your host, David Wood. Carl Brisson, he was known as the Dimpled Dane, very popular vocalist. He died in 1958 at the age of 62. This is a recording he made in London in 1932, the music of Franz Lehár from The Merry Widow, and Carl Brisson takes us to Maxime's.

a lad is for thee. I ought to work from 1 to 3, though as though it's much to do. I only come at 2:30, but working so exhausts.

0: There once were two princess children who loved when the world was so young, but never were happy together. It's just as the poet has sung. The prince never told of his passion, for very good reason, no doubt. And so the princess was unhappy, because he would never speak out. And then the princess was so cruel, when he would not ask for her hand, she promised to marry another, was more than the prince could stand. Most gracious and beautiful lady, it was not a good thing to do. All women are faithless and fickle, and only a woman are you. But do you suppose I'm sorry? I don't mean to cry. I shan't go dreaming about you. That's what the prince said, not I. And thus said the prince as he ended, here, take him, I've finished with you. With that the prince coolly departed, and so will I now. Adieu.
1: Where are you going then?
0: Where am I going? Where am I going? Where I shall never see you again. I'm going to Maxine. I've done with lover's dream. The girls will laugh and greet me. They

There you are. That was the dimpled Dane Carl Brisson with an unnamed soprano, a recording from he made in London in 1932. The music of Franz Lehár from The Merry Widow, off to Maxim's. That was where he spent most of his time in that particular character in The Merry Widow. Delightful operetta, of course. Charles Antcliffe and his orchestra. Charles Antcliffe was an Irish composer of light music. This is his own composition, his own orchestra. It was recorded in London in 1930. The Knights of Gladness Waltz.

a local harpist by the name of Caroline Brophy, and she played a song from 1950. It was a big hit, or number one hit, for Nat King Cole in that year. Mona Lisa, of course, was the tune. Before that, we listened to Charles Ancliffe and his orchestra with his own composition, The Knights of Gladness Waltz. You're in tune with Radio Eastern. Nostalgia and More is the program. I'm your host, David Wood. We're going to have a few tracks now from Bobby Lim's Sound of Music. You might remember that particular program. Gay McFarlane first with No, No, Nanette.

No, no, Nanette. That was Gail McFarlane. And that, of course, tune comes from Vincent Newman's Broadway musical from 1925 of that same title, No, No, Nanette. And now Gail McFarlane is joined by Daryl Stewart, also from No, No, Nanette. You'll recognise.

Bobby Lim and Gay McFarlane gave us Tea for Two from No No Nanette. And in subsequent adaptations, it was filmed, but that became the title tune, Tea for Two, more popularly known as the title for what was No No Nanette. Daryl Stewart. This is a solo from Daryl. A song by George M. Cohan that dates from 1905. Mary is a grand old name.

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Before that, we listened to Darryl Stewart with George M. Cohan's Mary, It's a Grand Old Name. Andy Stewart from Scotland, the late Andy Stewart, to sing a Paul McCartney song, Mull of Kintyre.

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1: Darling, je vous aime beaucoup. Darling, I love you very much. And that was Hildegard, the American cabaret vocalist. She died in the year 2005 at the age of 99. And before that, we listened to Andy Stewart with that hit by Paul McCartney. Took us to Scotland and the Mull of Kintyre. Edward Woodward takes us back to the Edwardian days with this ballad, I Wonder Who's Kissing Her Now.
2: You have kissed neath the moon,

Caro mio ben, my dear beloved. That was an Italian art song from the 18th century, sung there by Alan Jones, as he was a boy soprano or a treble. He's now fully grown and a very fine baritone, but that was Alan Jones in his youth singing that Italian song, Caro mio ben. Before that, we listened to Edward Woodward with the Edwardian song, I Wonder Who's Kissing Her Now. We're going to an Italian operatic aria next, from an opera set in Peking, actually. But it was Puccini's final opera, Turandot, the story of the wicked Princess Turandot and all the men who fell in love with her. And this is Mark Vincent, the Italian tenor, to sing probably the most well-known tenor aria of them all, Nessun Dorma, None Shall Sleep.

Mark Vincent, the young Australian tenor, sang Puccini's Nessun Dorma, and that opera was completed. Actually, Puccini died before it was completed, but one of his students did complete it, and that was in 1923, so 100 years ago. You're in tune with Nostalgia and More on Radio Eastern, your voice in Melbourne's Outer East. I'm your host, David Wood, as the music continues.

Jeanette MacDonald, Isn't It Romantic? And that comes from the Rodgers and Hart musical of 1932, Love Me Tonight. Mario Lanza to sing the music of Enrico Toselli, the famous serenade.

Phil Coulter, the Irish pianist and orchestra, with two Scottish tunes there, My Love Is Like a Red, Red Rose and Bonnie Mary of Argyle. And before that, Mario Lanza sang Dorselli's Serenade. Mary Ellis to sing the music of Ivor Novello. This comes from the 1939 musical The Dancing Years, Waltz of My Heart.

Mary Ellis, she sang the music of Ivor Novello, Waltz of My Heart from the 1939 musical called The Dancing Years. And we'll fast forward to 1945 and another Ivor Novello musical, Perchance to Dream. This is a 1945 recording also. It's Richard Tarbutt to sing We'll Gather Lilacs.

The music of Ivan Novello, sung there by Richard Tauber, and that was made in 1945, that recording, just 3 years or so before Tauber's sad death. We'll gather lilacs from Perchance to Dream. You're in tune with Radio Eastern. Nostalgia and More is the program, and I'm your host, David Wood. We have about 30 minutes to go.

a virtual duet between two late Irish tenors, John McCormack and Frank Patterson, with McCushla. Before that, we listened to the Emerald Panpipe Players with Just a Closer Walk with Thee.

country and western hit from 1947, written by Fred Rose. Blue Eyes Crying in the Rain, and that was the late Irish tenor Frank Patterson. Frank Patterson died in the year 2000 at the age of 61. Before that, we listened to the Desford Colliery Band with Stephen Foster's Beautiful Dreamer. Ollie O'Grady was the wife of Frank Patterson. She was a pianist and harpist. She died in the year 2015 at the age of 78. She's going to replace something now with her sister, Geraldine O'Grady, who I'm not sure if she's still alive or not, but if she's still alive, she'd be 90 or thereabouts. But together they combine their talents of pianist and violin with The Last Rose of Summer.

Sarah Calderwood with The Wild Mountain Time. And before that, we listened to Eileo O'Grady with her sister Geraldine on the violin, Eileo on the piano, The Last Rose of Summer. Joseph Locke, the late tenor from Northern Ireland.

Finbar Wright, the Irish tenor, ends our program today. He's saying, "I'll walk with God." I do thank you for your company today. I trust you enjoyed the music, and I hope you'll join me next time on air. And so until we meet then, this is David Wood saying, stay well, and it's bye for now.

Memories, digging into our collection of LP records. Some of them are very much on the ancient side, but it's the music content that intrigues us. We're starting off this time with the Pat Metheny Group. He's a wonderful guitar player who formed his first group back in 1977 and has gone on to achieve great success with big concert tours in the US and through Europe, winning multiple Grammy Awards for the albums. And the one we have today is a 1982 album that was called Off Ramp. It was their third album. It was another Grammy winner, and it introduced some intriguing music, fusion sort of music, but they did it better than anyone else. The Pat Metheny Group.

Opening our session of musical memories, the guitarist Pat Metheny with the Pat Metheny Group, and that piece of theirs called James. And I included that one today especially to remember Lyle Mays, who was the keyboard player and co-composer of all the band's material. And Lyle died just not very long ago, an important player in the Pat Metheny Group. We also have the obituary list out for this next one. Jack Sheldon, who left us not long ago, a wonderful trumpet player, well, a multi-talented person, a trumpet player. He was also a singer, an actor, and a comedian. He worked on one of the great American late-night TV shows for many, many years as a sidekick to Merv Griffin. He led the musical group on that show, but also took part in comedy sketches and did singing and whatever. Quite a character, quite a personality, was Jack Sheldon. We hear him today with some visiting European players, but recorded in LA. It was Jack Sheldon and the Swedish All-Stars.

be good. Come on, honey, why don't you be a little good to me? I am so awfully misunderstood. Oh, yes, I am, yes. Oh, lady, why don't you be a little good to me? Oh, this is tulip weather. Honey, why don't me and you get together? Oh, yes.

0: 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It won't hurt.
1: A funny man, a very talented, multi-talented man, Jack Sheldon. Performing there with the Swedish All-Stars on a Gershwin classic. One recorded probably thousands of times through the years. Lady Be Good. Let's go back in time a little more. Something from a collection that was called the Swinging Big Bands 1945 to 1947. And a big name in that sort of music was the drummer Gene Krupa, this time fronting his own big band with the singer Anita O'Day.

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Don't the moon look lonesome shining through the trees? Don't your arms look lonesome when your baby

A classic track indeed from 1945. The drummer Gene Krupa and his band at the time with the singer Anita O'Day. And that was the Boogie Blues. Now, back in the day, record libraries and radio stations had various sections. There were sections for the male vocalists, the female vocalists, groups, instrumentals, and there was a section called Light Orchestral that carried things like Mantovani albums and Melacrino and all the other light orchestras, as we call them. Well, this one certainly would have fitted into that category. It's Robert Farnon and his orchestra, and a collection called Sketches of Tony Bennett and Frank Sinatra. Light orchestral treatment of some of their best-known songs, and we went for one originally made famous by Sinatra in the wee small hours of the morning.

That was Robert Farnan's arrangement of In the Wee Small Hours of the Morning, a song very much associated with Frank Sinatra and included in a collection called Robert Farnan Sketches of Tony Bennett and Frank Sinatra. It's Ralph Rickman with you, a session of Musical Memories. All the tracks from our vinyl collection. Some of them might be a little jumpy, but that's okay. Well, here's Sinatra himself to follow with the Don Costa Orchestra here, an early 1960s recording, one of his earliest ones on his own label, Reprise. Don Costa and the orchestra with Sinatra and a collection that was called Sinatra and Strings. This is a song he'd recorded in the early part of his career, but decided to do it again, perhaps in a very dramatic way, particularly towards the end. Sinatra and All or Nothing at All.

All or nothing at all. Frank Sinatra there with the Don Costa Orchestra from a collection called Sinatra and Strings. I've always felt that the two major influences on popular singers in the mid-20th century were Frank Sinatra, of course, and Billie Holiday, who certainly can be heard as an influence in so many jazz-type singers all these years after her passing. This is a 1952 recording with Billy. Some very good players in the lineup. I'll tell you all of them later, but the pianist Oscar Peterson is very obvious in this 1952 recording of Billie Holiday and Blue Moon.

0: Lady Day, Billie Holiday in 1952, with her treatment of that standard, Blue Moon. Good players with her, Oscar Peterson was on piano. The other two soloists were Flip Phillips on the saxophone and Charlie Shavers on trumpet. She always worked with the best, did Billie Holiday. Well, this next one in our musical memories session, I don't know how I came across the record or why I kept it. However, it's here. I think I know why I've got it, because this man, Ben Sidran, I think in the early 80s, came out and toured around parts of Australia, singing, playing piano. Hard to categorise. I guess we'd call him a jazz singer, but he worked in various genres, as well as being prominent on network radio and TV music shows in the States. And I think he's written a couple of books too. He's owned record labels, so he's been a busy fellow through all these years. Ben Sidran is his name, and here's part of a concert recording.
1: Tonight, on this very stage, performing together for the first time ever, you're going to see Ben Sidran, Phil Woods, Steve Miller, Ricky Peterson, Billy Peterson, and Gordy Knutson. Tonight's concert is being televised live. And now, with that in mind, live from the Ordway Music Theater in St. Paul, will you please welcome Ben Sidran.

Yes, it's all right to feel good. The doctor said it's all right. It's all right to feel good. The doctor said it's all right. Feel good in the morning, baby. Feel good tonight. Read it in the papers. Heard it on the evening news. Yes, we read it in the papers. We heard it on the evening news. The doctors in town got to blow away all your blues. Feel good, feel good, feel good, that's the only way. You got to feel good, feel good, feel good, that's the only way. You just got to feel good.

0: Yes. It's all right.
1: Ben Sidran was the man, recorded in St. Paul, Minnesota, with his little touring group at the time that included the great Phil Woods on the saxophone. And you heard Ben announcing the tunes and what have you, so that was it. He was the boss man. He told you all about it, and the crowd obviously liked their music. The Doctor's Blues was the one we heard. Well, next up, another track from a compilation that features some of the big names of mainly big band music from the 1940s. And this is something of a novelty. There was a time there where any instrumentalist would try and show off his chops by doing a treatment on the famous Flight of the Bumblebee. And the trumpeter Harry James was no exception. I guess this was his party piece.

The trumpeter Harry James showing off there with his party piece, as I described it, his treatment of The Flight of the Bumblebee by Rimsky-Korsakov. Well, let's tone things down a bit and take a Cole Porter song given slinky treatment by Julie London. The song, All Through the Night, first saw the light of day in 1934, but this was Julie in 1965 with the Bud Shank Quintet.

The unmistakable, intimate sound of Julie London with a Cole Porter song, All Through the Night. Backing there from the saxophone player Bud Shank and his quintet. Some nice players with him. Russ Freeman was the pianist and Joe Pass was the guitarist in that little group. Well, earlier on we were talking about Sinatra and Bennett and those orchestral versions of some of their famous songs done by the Robert Farnon Orchestra. So let's have something from Tony Bennett himself. And the interesting thing here, it's a very, very old standard, a show tune, T for Two. The interesting thing is the verses included. And sometimes it's a bit of fun just to pop these tracks on and listen to the verse and try and work out the song that's coming later. But now I've told you anyhow. Ralph Burns and the orchestra with Tony Bennett.

Tony Bennett, the Ralph Burns Orchestra, and that old classic by Vincent Newman's, Tea for Two. It's Ralph Rickman with you again today for this session of Musical Memories, all from our vintage vinyl collection. And I'm so pleased you could join me on this sort of little ramble into the past and remind ourselves of some of the great performers and great songs from way back. Something with a Latin-Brazilian feel comes next. That man Bud Shank is back again. He was on the Julie London track we heard. This time he's with the guitarist Charlie Bird and friends for a thing called Zingaro.

The guitarist Charlie Bird with his trio and Bud Shank on the saxophone, recorded at a place called Charlie's Georgetown in Washington, D.C. in about 1981. An album that was called Brazilville featured a lot of things by Jobim, of course, including that one, Zingaro. Charlie Bird came to Australia on several occasions, and I was fortunate enough to meet him and certainly hear his various groups. One of the great guitarists of his era. Okay, look out. Here comes Sarah Vaughan and Mr. Lucky.

The singer was Sarah Vaughan, and the fine big band backing under the direction of Frank Foster. Mr. Lucky, written by Henry Mancini for a TV show of that name way back. I do hope you've enjoyed our session today. We've wandered around a few musical styles, digging into the past and having a bit of fun. I hope you enjoyed them. I want to play off today remembering a much-loved Australian jazz identity, Keith Hounslow, who left us recently, and he had such a

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1: I'm Mark Dransfield. Five of Australia's top universities will be questioned about on-campus anti-Semitism. Toby Goff reports.
2: Vice-chancellors from the University of Sydney, Melbourne, Monash, the ANU and UNSW will all take to the stand at the Royal Commission into Anti-Semitism and Social Cohesion. The inquiry is now turning its focus to higher education. Jewish students and academics are also set to deliver first-hand accounts of being harassed, spat at and verbally abused. With some even resorting to hiding their own faith. The peak body for Jewish students claims university leaders consistently took the path of least resistance. It'll present an 8-year record of alleged institutional failures, demanding a national register to track all future hate speech incidents. Toby Goff reporting.
1: A man from Queensland's Darling Downs has been charged with murder after police uncovered human remains believed to be those of a missing mother. Hugh Phillips has more.
3: 30-year-old Yana Armstrong vanished from her Toowoomba home on Tuesday, leaving behind her unlocked car and her 4-month-old son. Her family

0: Emily had described her disappearance as completely out of character. Police uncovered human remains in dense bushland west of Brisbane overnight, which are believed to belong to the missing mother. Following the discovery, detectives raided a home in Harristown and arrested a 48-year-old man. He's been charged with murder and remains in custody to face court tomorrow. Police are appealing for information to help piece together Armstrong's final moments. Hugh Phillips reporting.
1: Overseas now, and two men have been killed and four people injured in a shooting near a Toronto street festival in Canada. Police say two people were targeting each other. No arrests have been made. Hundreds of Qantas passengers forced to spend the night on the floor of Japan's Narita Airport are hoping for better news today. Brian Wilson reports.
2: The passengers travelled to Narita Airport north of Tokyo, but after 5 hours of rolling delays caused by a mechanical issue with the aircraft, they were finally told that their flight back to Australia was cancelled. With festivals in full swing, local hotels were all full. Passenger Angelica, who had travelled to the airport from Osaka, said they were left to fend for themselves.
3: They couldn't find any accommodation for us. In the end, they gave us sleeping bags and said find anywhere in the terminal.
2: It's understood the flight is now scheduled to leave Japan tonight our time, arriving into Melbourne early tomorrow morning. Brian Wilson reporting.
1: And several New York Times reporters have been issued subpoenas after the paper reported on security concerns about the new Air Force One. The BBC's Electra Naismith has more.
4: The new Air Force One was a gift to President Trump from Qatar. It's a plush, retrofitted Boeing 747 with $400 million of improvements. Donald Trump wanted it ready as soon as possible. But the New York Times reported this week that the jet lacks some of the advanced security features of its predecessor, including anti-missile capabilities. It said the Secret Service requested the new plane be switched back to the old Air Force One as a security precaution for part of President Trump's trip to the NATO summit in Ankara.
1: This is Air News. For the first time, FIFA's top four ranked teams have made it through to the FIFA World Cup semi-finals, with England and Argentina joining Spain and France, as Air Sports' Graham Davis reports.
5: Argentina and England will face each other in a FIFA World Cup 2026 semi-final, as both won their quarter-final matches after extra time. Two goals by Bellingham helped England come from behind to beat Norway 2-1. Sheldrup's cross shot was misread by Pickford to put Norway ahead. Bellingham, though, equalised late in the first half and was the first to pounce in the 3rd minute of extra time after Rodgers' shot was parried by Newland. Argentina beat Switzerland 3-1, but it could have been very different. 5 minutes after Ndoye had equalised McAllister's 10th-minute header and Bowler was given a second yellow card in the 72nd minute. It turned the game, and although the Swiss saw out 90 minutes, it succumbed in extra time. Alvarez produced a right-footed wonder strike before Martinez capped off the win. Graham Davis for Air Sport.
1: AFL and the Western Bulldogs have beaten the Eagles 86-70, and at half-time Melbourne led Richmond 63-29. NRL and the Rabbitohs have downed the Knights 26-24, and a short time ago in the first half the Cowboys and Sea Eagles were 6-all. And Linda Noskova has been crowned this year's Wimbledon singles champion after beating fellow Czech Carolina Muchová in 3 sets. Australian Independent Radio News.
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8: The forecast for Melbourne's outer east for tomorrow, Monday 13th of July, an overnight low of 8, showers increasing and 15 degrees. Tuesday, showers 15. Wednesday, mostly sunny 15. And currently, the temperature outside our studios in Croydon is 10 degrees. Welcome to Laid Back Sunday. Our regular host, Roger Watson, is taking a well-earned break today. I'm Vanessa Waldock, and thank you for joining me. The time is currently 5:05, and you're tuned to 98.1 Radio Eastern, your voice in Melbourne's outer east. And I'll be with you until 7 p.m. Many thanks to Ralph Rickman for his wonderful program, Musical Memories. Tonight, I've put together a relaxed journey through some of the finest easy listening hits of the 1980s. Filled with nostalgia, and timeless favourites. To kick things off, here's George Benson with Give Me the Night.
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0: We kick things off with George Benson and Give Me the Night, his smooth 1980s hit that blended jazz, soul and pop to become one of the defining sounds of the decade. That was followed by Billy Joel with Uptown Girl, the infectious 1983 classic inspired by the doo-wop music of the 1960s. It became one of Billy Joel's biggest worldwide hits and is still guaranteed to get people singing along. 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

0: We just heard from John Farnham with Two Strong Hearts, a soaring Australian classic from 1988 that became one of the standout tracks from his Age of Reason album. That was followed by Simply Red with Holding Back the Years, the band's beautifully soulful breakthrough hit released in the mid-1980s. It's still regarded as one of the decade's most memorable ballads. The time is 24 minutes past five at Radio Eastern 98.1, and you're with Vanessa Waldock. Graham is in the office and he would welcome a call from you. Our number here at Radio Eastern is 9722 9981 or SMS 0485 866 981. The Victorian Folk Music Club will welcome a special guest, Nick Charles, who is one of Australia's celebrated acoustic roots and blues guitarists. He has headlined most blues, folk and jazz festivals and has released over 20 albums. Where? At the Ringwood East Senior Citizen Hall, Lawrence Grove, Ringwood East, on Tuesday the 14th of July. 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

0: We had Phil Collins with One More Night, his heartfelt 1985 ballad that became a number one hit and remains one of his most loved songs. That was followed by Glenn Medeiros with Nothing's Gonna Change My Love For You, released in 1987. The song became an international favourite and is still one of the defining love songs of the 1980s. I've had some lovely text messages come through. Great music, sounding relaxed. Thanks, Jody. Awesome program, great music and fun facts. Thanks, Dermot. Thanks for your texts. Blackburn Lions Club are gearing up for their winter trash and treasure sale. It's likely to be cold outside, but never worry, the market is held inside with lots of stalls, with new stock and treasures, with 100% of all proceeds returning to the community. Where? 1st Vermont Scout Hall, 483 to 485 Canterbury Road, Vermont. When? Saturday, 25th of July, time 8 a.m. to 1 p.m. Please contact Bill Tompkins on 0460 323 218.
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0: Roxette with Listen to Your Heart, the Swedish duo's powerful 1988 ballad that became a worldwide hit and remains one of their signature songs. That was followed by Starship with Nothing's Gonna Stop Us Now, the uplifting 1987 classic from the film Mannequin that topped charts around the world. She Connects, Women, Wellness and Connection. Join Megan from the Love of Dance studio for a fun session to let loose. You might even dance in the dark. This is all about moving freely without worrying about what anyone else thinks. No judgment, no pressure, just the pure joy of dancing. After all, it's impossible to shimmy and stay stressed at the same time. How long has it been since you've got your groove on? Come along to laugh, dance, share lunch, and leave the world's worries behind for a while. Bring your inner dag and feel the benefits of moving. When? 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

That was Christopher Cross with Sailing, the Grammy Award-winning classic from 1980 that helped define the smooth, easy listening sound of the decade. And then that was followed by Alison Moyet with Week in the Presence of Beauty, a soulful pop classic originally released in 1987. Although first recorded by Floyd Joy, Alison's powerful rendition became the better-known version, showcasing her rich, distinctive voice and emotional delivery. 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
2: The forecast for Melbourne's outer east for tomorrow, Monday, 13th of July, an overnight low of 8, showers increasing, and 15 degrees. Tuesday, showers 15. Wednesday, mostly sunny, 15. And currently, the temperature outside our studios in Croydon is 11 degrees. Welcome back to the second hour of Laid Back Sunday. I'm your host, Vanessa Waldock, and you're listening to 98.1 Radio Eastern, your voice in Melbourne's outer east. I'll be keeping you company until 7 p.m. with more easy listening and favourites from the 1980s. The time is currently 1 minute past six.

0: We first had Paul Young with Every Time You Go Away, his unforgettable 1985 number one hit, written by Daryl Hall and one of the defining ballads of the decade. That was followed by Slimy Fisher with Love Changes Everything, the British duo's uplifting 1987 hit that became a favourite on radio thanks to its catchy melody and heartfelt lyrics. Just like to acknowledge a few lovely phone messages that I've just got through. I've had a call from Pam from Heathmont. Vanessa, thank you very much for a very good program. I've got Ellie from Murrelbach. Vanessa doing a great job. And from Roxanne, very smooth program. Thanks so much for all your texts and telephone messages. The Boronia View Club. View stands for Voice, Interests and Education of Women. 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This welcoming club is inviting ladies of all ages and backgrounds to join in. At the next meeting, enjoy a delicious two-course lunch followed by an interesting guest speaker, Kim Davis, talking about guide dog training, and she's hoping to bring a dog with her. 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

0: First up, we had Fleetwood Mac with Little Lies, the catchy 1987 hit from their multi-platinum album Tango in the Night, and one of the band's most loved songs. That was followed by Air Supply with The One That You Love, the Australian duo's 1981 chart topper showcasing the beautiful harmonies and romantic style that made them international favourites. The time is 22 minutes past 6 at Radio Eastern 98.1, and you're with Vanessa Waldock. Graham is in the office and he would welcome a call from you. Our number here at Radio Eastern is 9722 9981, or SMS 0485 866 981. Now, I've received a few texts and phone calls. I got a really nice message. Really enjoying your program, from Charlie, Jack, Andy and Zoe. Thank you, guys. Janice from Croydon said that she's enjoying the program. And Michael from Doncaster, enjoying the music selections and the backstories. Thank you so much for your texts and telephone calls. The men's table. New research from the 10 to Men Project reveals men are 7 times more likely to report suicide attempt in the year after a breakup, with risk persisting for years afterward. 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

First up, we had Foreigner with I Want to Know What Love Is, the powerful 1984 ballad that became one of the band's biggest hits, featuring the unforgettable gospel choir in its soaring finale. That was followed by Richard Marx with Right Here Waiting, one of the most memorable love songs of the 1980s. Released in 1989, Richard wrote the song while he was away from his wife, actress Cynthia Rhodes, and it became a number one hit in countries around the world. 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I'd just like to sing out to telephone call I got from Sydney or New South Wales. My mum, Marilyn, called and let me know that she's enjoying the program. 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

0: First up, we had Cars with Drive. Their haunting 1984 ballad featuring lead vocals from Benjamin Orr. It became one of the band's biggest and most enduring hits. That was followed by Heart with These Dreams, the beautiful 1986 chart topper featuring Nancy Wilson on lead vocals, one of the band's most loved songs of the decade.
1: 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Noticed how fashions come and go? In gardening it's the same. And one group of plants that have made a huge comeback are the conifers. But as with clothing, not all that is fashionable is good. Gone are the huge windbreaks of golden Bruniana pines. And in are the well-behaved specimens of juniper, such as the lovely upright emerald green of Spartan. Or the blue-green weeping Greenstead Magnificent. For larger blocks, the Bhutan cypress, which grows to 20 metres if left unpruned, makes a fantastic clipped hedge. Be very wary of these cypress. Naylor's Blue, Leighton Green and Leylandii cypress. All are easily pruned, but will form massive trees 50 metres or more if left unclipped. Good gardening from Graham Ross and the Winter Garden Clinic.
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finish up today's journey through the easy listening sounds of the 1980s, we heard Rio's Speedwagon with Keep On Loving You, the band's heartfelt power ballad and first number one hit. That was followed by Crowded House with Better Be Home Soon, the beautiful 1988 classic written by Neil Finn and one of Australasia's most cherished songs. That was followed by Sheena Easton and Kenny Rogers, We've Got Tonight. Thank you for listening today, and thanks to everyone who called in. I hope you've enjoyed this special All 80s playlist. A big thank you as well to the wonderful Graham for his marvellous help in the office. Stay tuned because Peter Lee Quinn is next with A Touch of Class, bringing you another wonderful selection of music. I'm Vanessa Baldock, signing off with one final piece, Kenny G's Silhouette, which was released in 1988. It's one of the saxophonist's signature instrumentals with its smooth, relaxing melody, providing the perfect way to ease into the rest of your Sunday. Thanks again for your company. Have a wonderful week ahead.

Ah, thank you very much, Vanessa. There, your great choice of music for the last 2 hours in your music from the 1980s. Great music, and we certainly hear more from you in the next few weeks. Thank you very much, Vanessa. Anyway, hello, I'm Peter Lee Quinn, and it's time for A Touch of Class. Now, it's a weekly program of 2 hours of classical music, and it'll be on the lighter side, and it's for your listening pleasure and enjoyment.

Now, that for this edition of A Touch of Class, I've included Symphony No. 93 by Haydn, and we'll have some excerpts from Beethoven's The Creatures of Prometheus. That'll be later in the program. So we begin with Les Patineurs, The Skaters by Emil Waldteufel.

Lee Patterner's The Skater's by Emil Wolterfeld. Now, that was inspired by scenes of Parisians, especially those that normally met at the Cercle de Patineur or the Skater's Circle. Now, all skating on the frozen River Seine. And even omnibuses and carriages, they were operating on runners during a rather severe December winter in Paris of 1879. And the temperature in Paris on the 10th of December that year reached -23.9, rather chilly. Anyway, it was their lowest ever recorded. But currently, they are dealing with extreme temperatures at the opposite end of the thermometer. Now, Franz Breitruss conducted the orchestra of the Vienna Folk Opera. Now we'll have a carnival procession to warm up. It comes from The Snow Maiden, a fairy tale opera by Rimsky-Korsakov.

That was the carnival procession from the prologue to the fairy tale opera The Snow Maiden by Nikolai Rimsky-Korsakov. Now, it tells the story of the daughter with a heart of ice of Father Frost and Mother Spring, who lets her join the humans in the nearby village. But she melts when love came into her heart. Alexander Lazarev conducted the Bolshoi Chorus and Symphony Orchestra.

Oh, that was Peter Bryner conducting the Queensland Symphony Orchestra and Takeko Nishizaki violin. They played the famous Russian folk song Kalinka. Now, it's the Russian name of the little snowball tree. And it's about the little bush with red berries in a green garden. Now, it comes from a 1860 pantomime by Ivan Larionov. And 1831 to 1889. Now, he was a Russian composer, writer and folklorist. Now, we'll have the vocal version by Ivan Rebrov.

0: The unmistakable Ivan Rebrov, well-known Russian, with a actually a very four octave range from the low F to the high F. Now that's something. So, and yeah, it's Russian, but he was actually born in Berlin. Anyway, he sang Kalinka, a famous Russian folk song, and it's known for its vibrant melody and lively tempo. And the title actually translates to little snowball tree or shrub with clusters of bright red berries. And it's often associated with love and romance in Russian folklore. And thank you, Patrick and Shane, for your comments too. Thank you so far. Good, thank you. And A Touch of Class will continue in a moment.
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0: And at the moment, you are listening to A Touch of Class on Radio Eastern 98.1. And you're listening to It's A Touch of Class, and it's with Peter. And now we're coming up. We'll soon have Symphony No. 93 by Haydn. But before that, we'll have Grand Sonata in B-flat major for piano, four hands. We'll hear the Allegro First Movement, and it's by Schubert.

Grant Sinatra in B flat major, opus 30 for piano, four hands. It was by Schubert, and we heard the first movement, Allegro. It was played by your husband and wife, Vladimil Leshek and Vera Leshkova. In 1976, that was, yeah, they founded the International Schubert Competition for Piano Duos. Next, we have come to Joseph Haydn. And in 1790, that was the year a new contract was struck between himself and the Esterházy court. Anyway, he was by that time, he was a leading composer in Europe, and he was now able to travel and publish his own works. But he's still duty-bound as Kapellmeister to the Esterházy court, even though there was a greatly diminished orchestra. Anyway, the first of two concert tours to London took place in 1792, for which Haydn had already prepared and completed the first set of six symphonies. Here is the first of the London symphonies, Symphony No. 93 in D major, and it's in four movements, Adagio Allegretto, Largo Cantabile, Menuetto Allegro, and the Presto Finale.

0: That was Sir Colin Davis conducted the Royal Concertgebouw Orchestra, and it was a performance of Symphony No. 93 in D major by Haydn. It was in the four movements. It was one of 12 composed for the two London concert tours known as the London or Solomon Symphonies. Johann Peter Solomon, a violinist and impresario, he'd offered Haydn a very lucrative offer to visit London, and it was just after he gained his independence from the Esterhazy court. And we'll continue in a moment.
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The Vienna Singing Association Choir at the Berlin Philharmonic Orchestra, Gundula Janowitz, lyric soprano, Krista Ludwig, alto, Fritz Wunderlich, tenor, and Walter Berry, bass. And Herbert von Karajan, who conducted, that was a performance of an excerpt from the Credo, I believe, of the Missa Solemnis by Beethoven. It's a secularised mass. It was dedicated to his friend and patron, Archduke Randolph of Austria. And the mass had been intended for his elevation to that higher office back in 1820, but was not completed in time. Now, we stay with Beethoven for his only commissioned work for the stage. It's a ballet score for The Creatures of Prometheus, inspired by the Prometheus myth, where Prometheus creates man and woman from stone statues, but they lack spirit and soul. Now, Apollo helps Prometheus to humanise these creatures through music, dance and drama. Here now are four excerpts from Act 2.

0: David Sinman, he conducted the Rochester Philharmonic Orchestra. That was a performance of four excerpts from Act Two of the ballet, The Creatures of Prometheus by Beethoven. But the idea and the choreographer was by Salvatore Vignano. He was a ballet dancer and a choreographer of that particular period, in which the ballet portrays Prothemius as the creator of the human race, shaped man from earth and water, and the best characteristics of all the animals. But Apollo gave him a mind and appointed other gods to be his teachers. Anyway, Touch of Class will continue in a moment.
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0: And you're currently, you were listening to A Touch of Class on Radio Eastern 98.1 with Peter. And the music continues now. We'll have Concerto in C Major for flute and harp. It's by Mozart, and it was a commissioned work from the Duke Adrien Louis de Poignier. You know, he was a flutist, and his daughter was a harpist. That was during his time in Paris in 1778, and they were also taking lessons in composition from Mozart. Here is the third movement, a rondo.

0: Jane Rutter flute and Louise Johnson harp with the Sydney Bark Orchestra, and Richard Bonning here was conducting. That was a performance of the Rondo, the third movement from Concerto for Flute and Harp in C Major, Kirkel 299s by Mozart. And it turned out that Duke Adrien de Bonnier, he never paid for that commissioned work, and he only offered half the fee for the lessons, and he took off. Anyway, Dion West has just arrived, and he's setting himself up for the next program. He's Common Ground, and here he is to tell you all about it.
1: 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Because no matter how far you roam, we're stronger on common ground.
0: And that's coming up in about 15 minutes. And we continue with a bit more from Mozart. And this time we'll have the finale to The Marriage of Figaro. It takes place in the garden at night when the philandering Count Almaviva is humiliated by the Countess and Susanna, who are dressed as the other. Anyway, Almaviva, he's still pursuing Susanna. Now, we know it's actually the Countess in disguise. Well, Figaro, he's meant to be fooled by the Countess, and of course, it's actually Susanna. Now, she's singing the aria, "Come Quickly, My Love," to Almaviva, but out of sight. But she's actually directing it to Figaro. But he soon realises it is Susanna, and he plays along with the deception. Anyway, chaos eventually ensues, and also Cherubino, he comes along and attempts to flirt with the woman dressed as the Countess, and we know it is Susanna. But Count Almaviva, he's furious, and he chases Cherubino away. And he gives her a ring, professing his love. Anyway, the climax after we hear the finale.

Oriental.

Roberto Paternostro conducted the Berlin Radio Symphony Orchestra's natural performance of the finale to Mozart's The Marriage of Figaro. Count Almaviva has finally been humiliated when the woman he professed his love to and gave a big whopping ring has revealed herself as his own wife. Anyway, he's very shamed. Almaviva begs for his wife's forgiveness, which she finally accepts. Now to end a touch of class, the London horn sound as they blow their way through Rossini's La Danza.

That was an arrangement for horn of Rossini's La Danza by Paul Pritchard. He was a member of the London Horn Sound. Now, that was a group of 32 London horn players. But La Danza was performed by 8 members of the group, and Geoffrey Simon, he was conducting. Anyway, that ends the Touch of Class on Radio Eastern 98.1 for this week. I do thank you for listening and your company, phone calls and the messages too. Thank you very much. And Dion West is just waiting there in a few minutes too for present his program, Common Ground. Until next week, it's bye for now.

Good evening, good evening. Gee, what a Sunday, hey? I think you would agree weather's kind of extraordinary at the moment. But yeah, I think Peter did a splendid job there as always. Thank you, Peter. Love, love the touch of class. Now, listeners have been asking me and said, Dion, how do we bridge the ever so slightly divide between the greatness that Peter performs and what you do? So I've tried to build a bridge. I really have, and I've endeavored, and I thought this through hard and fast, and I came up with this track.

Yeah, what do you think of that? Gee, what a bridge builder I've become, hey? Goodness me, all those engineering type studies I did all those years ago. Goodness me, that was many, many years ago. Suddenly came into good stead. Ladies and gentlemen, listeners, boys and girls, grandpas, grandmas, opas and omas, luisteren. So I've decided for tonight's show, I'm going to look back 50 years. Absolutely. July 1975. It feels like just yesterday. And yeah, what a show I'm going to bring for you and to you. So probably the first hour and a half. Yeah, a bit more popular music from that month in 1975. And then I'm going to conclude with some beautiful rock music that also emanates from

that month in 1975. So without any further ado, as you're aware, listeners, Common Ground, Dion West, your host, Radio Eastern FM 98.1. From

0: Dion Weir's taking you on a 50-year trip this evening, all the way back to July 1975, and I'm sure and I'm certain that you're going to enjoy. Thank you, Mari and Cedric. First cabs off the rank, all the way from Cape Town. Ek waardeer dat julle ingeskakel is. Ek hoop julle gaan die musiek geniet. Yes, I've just decided on doing it because guess what? Your host had a birthday yesterday, but that's all I'm going to say. At this stage, normally I would tell you about our SMS line, but because I'm sitting in our revamped Studio One, for the life of me, I couldn't get it to work this evening. So please don't send text messages via our SMS line. Of course, yes, no doubt all the other presenters would love to get it, but yours truly won't be able to even to open it this evening. I've got no idea where to find the little app. So I don't want to fiddle around and suddenly I lose the link. It's now 13 after 9, Dion West, and this is Common Ground, brought to you by Radio Eastern FM 98.1.
1: Colin Hay is today's Aussie music icon, best known as the lead vocalist and primary songwriter for the iconic 1980s band Men at Work. Born in Scotland in 1953, Hay moved to Australia in his teens and became a significant part of the music scene. Men at Work went from being a Melbourne pub rock band to achieving international fame in just 2 years with their 1981 debut album, Business As Usual, featuring several mega hits that propelled the band to the very top of the US and Australian charts, including Who Can It Be Now? Life hasn't always been easy for Men at Work. Following a smart question on TV Spicks and Specks, they were successfully sued for copyright infringement of Kookaburra Sits on the Old Gum Tree.
2: Kookaburra sits in the old gum tree.
1: But the courts awarded just 5% of royalties, starting 20 years after the 1981 release of the song in question, the unforgettable Down Under.
3: He just smiled and gave me a Vegemite sandwich. And he said,
1: the following year, their album Cargo produced another international hit, Overkill. Meantime, the success of Men at Work had prompted Colin Hay to move to California, where he embarked on a solo career, recording 15 albums, appearing in benefit concerts, and even joining Ringo Starr's all-star band. After Men at Work, I was stumbling around being unfocused and had to try to find audiences by going out on tour. We came in as a pop band with enormous radio success. But once that goes away, the audience tends to go away with it. He still records and tours extensively in America, both in folk clubs and larger venues, and occasionally back home, Down Under, with the Colin Hay Band. Colin Hay is today's Aussie music icon.
0: And yes, what an icon he has been and will continue to be. Dion West, 9:15. Welcome, welcome. Ek hoop julle gaan die show geniet. We're looking back 50 years to the month, July 1975. Bee Gees.

0: Nothing but classics from the 70s.
1: Yes, and Eagles celebrating 50 years as well. Taking you to July 75. And this was a classic in that month. One of These Nights with your host, Dion West.

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1: Thank you so much, Michael, for that message. And, gee, listeners, thank you so much for those birthday wishes yesterday and today. Yeah, I appreciate it. So, yeah, it was officially yesterday. And, yes, I'm 20 again. Okay, just between us. Yeah, 20 again. Gee, how do I wish? No, I'm okay with where I am in my life. And, wishes from listeners. Gee, not only even here in Australia, South Africa. Baie dankie ook vir al die mooi boodskappe en familie. Ek waardeer dit. And then also some other listeners and even musos from around the world. Gee, I really appreciate it. I wasn't aware that you guys even knew about what I did in my birthday, but seriously, I appreciate it. So, yes, the show this evening, I'm looking back 50 years to the day, to the month rather, July 1975, to be exact. Yeah, and we are looking back exactly about 51 years of phenomenal music, phenomenal artists from around the world. And I'm just doing a couple of mellow tracks right now, and then we're going to do some rocky tunes in the second hour. So please do stay attuned.
2: All right, okay. Very good to see you down in New Orleans, man. Yeah, Harry. Yeah.
1: And this is Wings. 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

0: You're tuned into Common Ground. I'm your host, Dion West, and baie dankie dat julle ingeskakel is van wie weet waar. I know there's people in from Cape Town, and then also Ottosdal, and there's from George in the Northern Cape, all tuned in. Thank you. Thank you, baie dankie dat julle ingeskakel is. Yeah, tonight, or this evening, I'm looking back about 51 years to the month July 1975. No specific reason. I just felt like it, 51 years ago. Wow. Wow, wow, wow. That track, come on. Yeah, you can't say it wasn't one of the better ones of the 70s. 10cc, and I'm not in love. And guess what? I have to break away for a couple of seconds. Hi, this is Dion West with Southern Sounds, the show where we take you on a journey to the heart of country music. From the legends that shape the sound, to the hottest stars lighting up country music today, we're here to connect you to the best of country, one song at a time. Welcome to Southern Sounds, Monday nights between 8 and 10 p.m.
1: Intro tower from Coconut Airways 3712. This is Captain Tobias Wilcock holding on runway 29. Request ATC clearance. Over.
2: Here's Coconut Airways 372. Clear for takeoff. Climb to 10,000 feet and contact air traffic control on 136.7.
1: Coconut Airways 3712. Air traffic control 136.7. Received. Good day.
3: Ladies and gentlemen, this is Captain Tobias Wilcock welcoming you aboard Coconut Airways Flight 372 to Bridgetown, Barbados. We will be flying at an height of 32,000 feet and at an airspeed of approximately 600 miles per hour. Refreshment will be served after takeoff. Kindly fasten your safety belts and refrain from smoking

0: always love James Taylor. Gee, what a voice. Goodness me, brings back such good memories. And yes, we are looking back 51 years ago to July 1975. Before that, Typically Tropical with that fabulous little track, Barbados. And yes, Jana, so glad you did geniet. Goodness me, I would love to be on a damn island right now. Gee, this weather has been absolute freezing in the outer eastern suburbs of Melbourne today. I saw my son and, goodness me, went up to his place just about an hour north of Melbourne. It was even more colder. Goodness me, I just froze, or it felt like it. But anyway, shouldn't complain. I do know summer's coming up exactly in 6 months' time. But so glad that you joined in or tuned in this evening. Sorry that the SMS line's not going to work this evening, but there is a phone number, 97229981, for locals, those Australians that want to have a chat. Yes, you can phone and maybe, yeah, let's chinwag a bit. 97229981.
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0: Yes. 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

I've been accused, among other things, of doing most of my writing for you ladies. But I did write a song special for you guys. Don't go away feeling slighted.

How sweet those years were. Hey, thank you so much, Janice Ian, bringing it back to our attention. And before that, that very classical track, Tammy Wynette. Some might say nowadays, quite risque. Stand by your man and to triple play, open by, no doubt. Of course, America and sister Golden Hair. It's about 7 minutes to go to 10, and geez, slightly different show this evening. Looking back 51 years ago to July 1975. Goodness me, I nearly said 2025. Then the sums wouldn't have added up. So yeah, no, July 75, 51 years ago, just pertaining great music. What happened then? You know, chose the month, and I thought, well, why not? Why not? And I think you guys will absolutely enjoy it. So laat my weet. Enige ideas wat jullie wil hê of wat ek vir jullie moet speel? In die toekomst, laat mij weet, okay? dion.west@radioeasternfm.com.au. I'm going to repeat that, dion.west@radioeasternfm.com.au. Remember this track? The She Lights. And have you seen her?

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But now I go for walks, to the movies, maybe to the park. 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

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Yeah, you can even call me. I know there's been a listeners trying to get through. Yeah, I'm not too sure what's going on with the lines. Something is just happening, you know, here on a Sunday evening. Yours truly is here all by his lonesome. You know, and then sometimes the technical, you know, the little gremlins might come in. But, you know, I will always try and fight him off and make sure you hear a fabulous show and fabulous music like this track from Mr. Glenn Campbell.

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1: Mr. David Bowie, taking us to July 1975.

0: Love bringing you the show this evening with a fabulous track like that one, Jackie Blue. And yes, you'll remember the band, Ozark Mountain Daredevils. Before that, David Bowie, fame, and Glenn Campbell got the triple play underway with Rhinestone Cowboy. And thank you also so much to my favorite listener, letting me know. She loves the music that I'm playing this evening. Thank you so much for your support, as always. And let me break away for a couple of seconds.
1: Here are today's Did You Know? Salt and pepper are provided to astronauts in liquid form. According to the World's Conservation Union, 20 to 30% of sharks are at risk of extinction. And did you know that Bollywood, the Indian film industry, is the largest in the world, producing over 800 movies each year? And since 1990, in the US, more people have been killed by collapsing sandcastles than sharks. That was today's Did You Know?
0: And yes, Styx was around in July 1975. And this track...

0: Do you agree with that? With Roxy Music, love is the drug. I wonder. 24 after 10 to on West, and this is Common Ground. Ek hoop julle geniet die musiek. Bietjie more laid back this evening. Yes, we're looking back at July 1975.
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0: And okay, from henceforth, we are going to play a bit more rocky tunes. Yes, there's been an outcry. So come on, Dion, step it up, step it up. And, okay, what about this track? The Zep. And Kashmir. The whole 8 minutes of it. Yeah, let me go and get a cup of tea. Okay, right back after this.

Yeah, songs that made a massive impression in July 1975. Bad Company, Feel Like Making Love. And before that, the phenomenal Bruce Springsteen and the E Street Band at that point in time, and Born to Run. And the triple play, The Zep, and that 8-minute rendition of Cashmere. Johan, I hope you enjoyed it. Johan, ek hoop jy dit geniet. So paar goeie rock tracks vir jou, okay? Alipad van Melbourne na Ottosdal. So ek hoop jy dit geniet. So, but yes, I know there's a few of you, chaps, especially, yeah, that have asked for this one, okay? And here it comes. This is ZZ Top. Oh yeah, what a track. Tush.

Yes, and this is Nazareth with Hair of the Dog. And guess what, of course? It's a drink now. Not too bad a drink.

0: 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Now you want people to hear it. 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
2: Yes, what a show this evening. Prachtig. Mensen, jullie is goed ingeschakeld. And this is the Swede and Fox on the Run. Dion Wes, July 9th.

Midnight Magic. Thrown into the mix, an Aussie classic, Skyhooks.

0: And then we conclude the evening with Status Quo by Donkey. But you don't calculate it, okay? Down, down.
1: Yeah.
0: Could be interpreted many ways. Enjoy.

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1: Please disembark from the nearest exit.
0: Yeah, and if you do, as you do, take care, okay? Terug volgende week met een gas of twee. Yes, lekker Afrikaans gesels volgende week. And yes, what a show I'm planning for you. It's going to be good. It's going to be magnificent. And as always, thank you so much for making the time on a Sunday evening. I know it's very late and you guys all want to go and have shut eye. But anyway, remember, as always, Croydon, stay classy. And as I bid you farewell, see you next week. Bye.
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The sun is at my window, throwing kisses at me. Oh, okay then. From 1928, Leo Reisman and his orchestra with Lou Conrad on the vocals from an album of Leo's work called Putting on the Ritz. Hello and welcome to the show. My name is Streamer. The show's name is Down Memory Lane, and it's brought to you courtesy of the Community Radio Network. I bring you music from the first half of the 20th century, and today, well, thinking back a week or so ago, at the beginning of the July, we had International Kissing Day or World Kiss Day, and so I thought it would be nice to have a whole show full of songs that mention kissing. Big variety of artists and genres, so I hope you can hang around and enjoy the music with me. Next up, Tommy Dorsey and his orchestra with Frank Sinatra.

Tommy Dorsey and his orchestra with Frank Sinatra on the vocals. A Sinner Kissed an Angel, and that was recorded in 1941, and it came from an album in the Jazz Greats series called Oodles of Noodles, and it's Tommy Dorsey and his orchestra, Jimmy Dorsey and his orchestra, and both of them together. A nice little compilation album there. Well, Billie Holiday now teaming up with Teddy Wilson and his orchestra.

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Oh.

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1: Knock Me a Kiss. That was Gene Krupa and his orchestra, Roy Eldridge on the vocals, from 1942, from an album of Gene Krupa's work called Let Me Off Uptown. And then a Billie Holiday track with Teddy Wilson and his orchestra providing the music, from 1939, her rendition of this year's Kisses. 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And today we're celebrating that in early July there's a day called International Kissing Day. It's also known as World Kiss Day. So I'm hoping that you were able to celebrate it in some way. You can get in touch with me, streamer88.5@gmail.com, or via the radio station that you're listening to now. Here's a track now, Doris Day. This is one of the younger tracks that I have on the program today.

Mel Torme from 1946. He was with Ray Lynn and his orchestra from an album of his work called Try a Little Tenderness, A Little Kiss Each Morning. And it followed on from a track from 1951. Doris Day was with an orchestra conducted by Leith Stevens. It came from a double album called The Vintage Years, We Kiss in a Shadow.

Henry Fees and his Hotel Stinton Orchestra with Jane Froman there on the vocals. I have no idea about any of those people. June Kisses from 1930, and it came from a great album called The Golden Age of American Sweet Bands. And before that, Kiss the Boys Goodbye from 1941, and Shelton with Bert Ambrose's orchestra. And now we have the youngest track on the show today, Billy Eckstine with Kiss of Fire.

I was really hoping to find a video of someone dancing a tango to that song, but alas, there is nobody, not that I could find easily anyway. So, Kiss of Fire, that was Billy Eckstine. I never remember which way around it is. Nelson Riddle's Orchestra with Kiss of Fire from 1952. Well, it's half an hour into the show. You are listening to Down Memory Lane, brought to you by the Community Radio Network and bringing you great music from the first half of the 20th century. And today, celebrating World Kiss Day or International Kissing Day, that was at the beginning of July or during the first week of July. Anyway, because it's halfway through the show, or half an hour into the show, it's time for our silly song, Vintage Comedy with Streamer. And now we've got a track by Tessie O'Shea.

the king his flame was, oh, oh, oh. He apologized and said, I'm sorry. But she gave him a smile and said, what for? Then she called him a brave man.

said, tell Mama I'm going now, dear. And then to Molly, sweet and low, he said, oh, kiss me. But she said, oh, no, no.

Jessie O'Shea with her banjolele and an unidentified orchestra. He said, "Kiss Me," and that was from 1938, and it came from a compilation album of Jessie's work called It All Belongs to Me. Here's something a little bit more sedate.

That was Ruth Edding with an unidentified orchestra from her album 10 Cents a Dance, or rather from a compilation album of her work, 10 Cents a Dance, recorded in 1930, and it was called The Kiss Waltz. 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And today we're having songs about kiss or kissing. And now this is Sophie Tucker with a little bit of advice to people.

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Love is like home cooking, good and wholesome, but all men like a little piece of mutton on the outside now and then. And if you find your husband is cheating, go out and do the same, old dear. 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Go out and make whoopee. 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Neglected wives should worry. 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Don't cry for him or chase him. Just go out and replace him with some good-looking Tom, Dick, or Jack.

Maxine Sullivan, someone I hardly ever play on the show. Anyway, but I found a song in my collection that had the word kiss in it, and I thought, that's it, she's in. Maxine Sullivan was there with her orchestra from an album called Moments Like These. Say It With A Kiss was recorded in 1938. And Sophie Tucker with the Winter Gardens Theatre Orchestra, conducted by Sidney Baines, and it had Ted Shapiro on the piano from an album called It's A Pleasure. And the track was called If Your Kisses Can't Hold The Man You Love, Your Tears Won't Bring Him Back. That's some very good advice there. So when I saw that we had like an International Kissing Day or and a World Kiss Day, I thought, oh, that'll be easy. Oh, I've got loads of songs to choose from. But it turned out that I don't have as many as I thought. I gathered a whole lot of them together, and I didn't want to play songs that I'd only played quite recently. So I went searching and thought, often with an album there might only be one song that mentions kiss, which is amazing, because so many of the songs that we listen to are to do with romance and getting together and love and marriage and something. Anyway, here's Django Reinhardt, Stefan Grappelli with the Quintet of the Hot Club of France.

That, along with Kiss of Fire, are my two favourite Kiss songs, as in about kissing, not the band Kiss. Jimmy Dorsey and his orchestra with Bob Eberle and Kitty Callan, on the vocals there. Besame Mucho, which means kiss me a lot. And before that, a song where you couldn't actually, or rather a track, that you couldn't tell what it was called from the lyrics because there weren't any. It was A Little Love, A Little Kiss from 1937, Django Reinhardt, Stéphane Grappelli with the Quintet of the Hot Club of France. Well, it's nearly the end of the show. To take us to the end of the show, we've got a song that I quite like and I could listen to over and over again. Kiss Me Goodnight, Sergeant Major. Billy Cotton and his orchestra with Alan Breeze on the vocals. This is Down Memory Lane, brought to you by the Community Radio Network, with great music from the first half of the 20th century. Come along next week because it'll be a mixed bag with people like Carl Brisson, the Ipana Troubadours, and Libby Holman. Thanks for listening, and here they are. Kiss Me Goodnight, Sergeant Major.

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1: Kiss me goodnight, Sergeant Major. 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
1: Bold Venture. Adventure, intrigue, mystery, romance, starring Humphrey Bogart and Lauren Bacall. Together in the sultry setting of tropical Havana and the mysterious islands of the Caribbean. Bold Venture.

0: Yeah, that's a little better.
1: All the lines are down, huh?
0: Telephone is in, that's about all.
1: Oh, there goes that hotel sign again. It's always falling down.
0: Yeah, ever since the last time you sang in the shower.
1: I'll get it. Quickly, come on in.
2: Out there.
1: Out there, it's wet. Come in so I can close the door. You're going to have to register by candlelight, miss. The management isn't trying to be romantic. It's just that the electricity is out.
2: Who are you? Where is this?
1: What's the matter with you?
2: Tell me, where?
1: Slate. Slate, come here. Look at her, Slate.
0: What do you think I'm doing?
1: Hold your candle up to her.
0: Yeah. Tell me when my hand catches on fire. Nice rain we're having, isn't it, miss?
2: Don't come near me. Don't come near me.
1: Slate, watch her. She's got a gun.
0: Hey, take it easy. You little fool, drop that gun.
2: Your hands, take them off. Touch.
0: Drop it, I said. Okay, sis. You made a good entrance. Now tell me why you did. Well, me or the cops?
1: Cut it out, Slate. Can't you see she's sick? We'd better get a doctor.
0: When a girl roams around in a storm with a gun, she needs a cop.
1: This time we'll do it my way. We'll get a doctor.

0: What's the matter, Amy? Don't make you edgy. Make you want to go prowling?
1: Judith's gone.
0: Hey, get in here. Hey, you're fooling me about Judith being gone, ain't you? Well, you know you don't need no crazy excuse like that to come talk to me any time of the day or night. You're fooling, huh?
1: No. I looked all over the main house, in every room, every place she could hide. She's just disappeared.
0: And you're her nurse, ain't you, Amy? You supposed to watch over my fiancée, Miss Judith, like she was a crawling baby.
1: I must have fallen asleep. We'll find her. All we have to do is call the police. Tell them that she's sick.
0: And let Miss Judith cry and moan and wail on the shoulder, spill out what we've been trying to do to her for the past year.
1: Oh, they won't believe her. It'll just prove she's unbalanced. She's sick in her mind.
0: Just a little bit longer, a little bit, and I'd have had control of her sugar plantation, her money, the whole shebang. Me, just an ordinary boy from the country with a knack for managing. And you fell asleep.
1: I'll find her for you. You'll see. I'll find her.
0: Sure you will.
1: And they'll put her away. It'll be just you and me. Just the way you wanted, the way you planned.
0: You sure fancy yourself, don't you, Amy? John Bentley speaking.
2: This is Slate Shannon. A girl came into my place a while ago.
0: You're lucky, mister. I just lost one.
2: Maybe this one belongs to you, then. Judith Harper. This phone number, Eldorado 13...
0: You got acquainted fast, mister.
2: We found it in her purse. She wandered in here sick with a gun, tried to shoot me. We got a doctor. If she's yours, maybe you better come and get her.
0: Sure thing, mister. Just tell me where.
2: Shannon's place on the waterfront.
0: I'll send her nurse, mister. Because my Miss Judith is sicker than you know.
1: Someone found her.
0: She's at Shannon's place on the waterfront. You're so lucky, Amy. You just don't know how lucky you are.
1: John, I...
0: Get her. Bring her back to me. I don't care how. Just bring her back.

0: I have talked to the young lady, senor, senorita.
1: How is she, doctor?
0: Buena, very good. Quiet. She is tip-top.
2: That medical talk confuses me. An hour ago, that girl was ready to fall on her face.
1: And a few seconds before that, she was ready to shoot me.
0: I don't blame her. Then you were her mortal enemy.
1: I always thought I looked pretty rakish by candlelight.
2: I meant to talk to you about that, slave.
0: You hear me, senor. This girl is pursued by a fear of going insane. I have the fragments of the story.
1: And we want to hear it. Beautiful girl like that, sick, terrified.
2: He's trying to say he wants to help, doctor.
0: And the young lady needs whatever help. Now that she has told me of herself, it is my guess she will recover quickly.
2: Recover from what?
0: I will not bore you with technical phrases. This girl is frightened of what is at home. She must not be sent back there.
1: Now, wait a minute, doctor. I can't take care of her. I got enough with this one.
0: Perhaps.
2: Look, Doc, if you think I'm going to fade out of the picture on account of her, you've got a silly little cerebellum. Cerebellum, Doc. I said it, and I'm glad.
0: I am suggesting merely a place of rest. I know of one.
1: Yeah, so do I. On Marino Key, there's a place there, kind of a hotel. People go there when they feel they've been in the world too much. It's a... Now, wait a minute. What can I do for you?
3: Where is she? Where's Judith Harper?
1: Who are you?
3: I'm a nurse.

0: Nurse, where's Judith?
1: She's in that room. Don't worry about it. The doctor said she'd be all right.
0: I don't care what the doctor said. I want to see her.
1: All right. Hello, Judith. Someone wants to see you.
2: Get her out of here. Get her out.
0: I'll teach you to talk to me like that. To me.
1: Hey, have you gone out of your mind? Leave her alone.
0: Get out of here, you. I said get...
1: You're all through, Sang. Let's go.
0: Fool.
1: I said we're leaving. See, we just did.
0: You don't know what you're doing.
1: And you don't know what's happening to you. You're getting thrown out of a hotel. Good night, nurse.
0: We about ready to shove off, Slate?
1: Just about. Give me a hand with this line.
0: Aye, aye. Got it.
1: How's the girl?
0: She's asleep below. I tucked her in.
1: Well, I told you I'd take care of that.
0: And that's why I tucked her in.
1: I don't know about you, sailor. Sometimes I get the feeling you're possessive.
0: She shot at you once because you wanted to touch her.
1: Well, she was out of her mind. Besides, she missed.
0: But I'm not, and I wouldn't miss. And for the same reason.
1: Yeah, that's what I said. You tucked her in good like I told you, huh?
0: Soothed her fevered brow, hummed a lullaby, mentioned your name. Can we go now?
1: Yeah. Take the wheel, sailor. I'm going to go below to check on a few...
3: Hey! Hey, you, mister! Hold it up a minute!
1: Sorry, Buster, we're...
3: Hey! The reason I yelled hold it up is you may not be going no place. I thought I'd tell you.
1: You told me. Now you can get off the boat.
3: You're a cute one, Mr. Shannon. You throw Miss Judith's nurse away from her. Now you're going to throw me off the boat.
0: That's my slate. He ain't partial to no one, never.
3: I told you on the phone, Shannon, Miss Judith is sick. She goes home with me where she belongs, where she gets healed by my love.
0: The doctor said she...
3: Pardon me for interrupting, lady, but what's a doctor say against the opinion of my big fist?
1: You've got a point there, Buster. Maybe I can dull it for you.
3: Yeah. You're just crying for it, ain't you, Shannon?
1: Your fist wasn't big enough.
3: Get
1: off! A big boy like you.
0: You didn't ask him if he could swim, Slate.
1: He'll learn. Let's go to Marino Key, sailor.

0: Comfortable, Judith?
1: Yes. So wonderful here, sitting on the deck. The ocean, the air.
0: There isn't much that combination can't cure.
1: I want to apologize to you, Mr. Shannon.
0: But taking a shot at me, forget it. If it didn't happen at least once a week. Hey, sailor, what's the matter with you? You let her fall into the trough.
2: Look to starboard, Slate. Over there, those clouds.
0: Oh, yeah. Black squall. You better get below, Judith.
1: I don't mind. I like the rain.
2: Here it comes, Slate. Looks like a real one.
0: Come on, Judith, below. Steady as she goes, sailor.

0: She's okay, Slade. I just fixed her something hot to drink.
1: A nice rest cure we're giving her.
0: You know, I think she's liking it. She... Hey, Slade, what's happening? Look at the compass.
1: Your prying eye. Yeah, sailor, the rudder's broke. I think we hit a slab of driftwood.
0: You mean we've been drifting all this time?
1: The last 15 minutes. Look ahead, sailor.
0: Lights?
1: Uh-huh. If this current holds, we'll get through the channel between them.
0: Where are we?
1: Someplace in Marino Key. Only these lights aren't marked on the chart. I don't know who we can thank for them.
0: Maybe we'll find out. Watch that tide rip.
1: You all right, sailor?
0: What happened?
1: As far as I can make out, we're aground on a reef.
0: But the lights...
1: They put us there. Better go see about Judith. Tell her to get comfortable all over again. I got an idea. We're going to stay here for a while.

0: Tide's out now. We can walk to shore along this reef. Think you can make it all right, Judith?
1: I think so. I feel wonderful.
0: I could carry you.
2: You heard her. She feels wonderful.
0: Here, Judith. I'll give you a hand over the side.
2: Uh-huh. What about me?
0: Just don't rip your jeans. You left your other pair home.
2: That's about me.
0: We're lucky the storm only lasted tonight. If it had gone on any longer, the Bold Venture would have been beaten to death against those rocks.
2: You check her, Slate?
0: Yeah, just a few scars. All we need is a new propeller and a new rudder. Maybe I can bite one out of that palm tree.
2: Why not just ask the man for one?
0: Huh?
2: The man standing underneath the palm tree, waving hello to us. I'll bet he's got lots of used propellers.
3: Welcome! Welcome! Thrice welcome to my island.
0: Look, you, whoever you are.
3: Charles Dane is whoever I am. And whoever you are, I am delighted the sharks did not smell you out during the night.
2: You shill for sharks?
3: Only for myself, dear one. And now you may kiss the sands of my island, for you have found a refuge.
0: Well, that's good, because...
3: Because it's a refuge you will never want to leave. Welcome.

0: You see, dear ones, all the delicacies of civilization without its penalties. These rare books, these exquisite paintings, the gossamer objects of art. My last guests admired them deeply.
1: All loot from shipwrecks you arranged with those lights, Charlie.
0: Not loot, dear one. Let us say, rather, the spoils of fortune. These perfumes, Mr. Val, a fragile twilight fragrance at your disposal during your stay.
2: I like the one you're wearing, Charlie.
0: You have discerning taste. We shall get along famously, we two. And this radio. I hope it has music that becomes you, Mr. Val.
2: What do you think, Charlie? Does it become me?
0: A tawdry substitute, dear one. Your music should be of impassioned space, of fiery gardens, of...
1: Easy, boy, easy. Heel, boy.
0: Quite right. I mustn't overdo. Yes, what is it, Prado? Or you may come whisper in my ear. Thank you, Prado. Prado informs me that Miss Harper is quite comfortable in the guest room and that your boat has been floated and tied up at my private pier.
1: Which brings us to the question of...
0: Please, Mr. Shannon, I care to hear this.
3: Senorita Judith Harper, owner of the vast sugar plantation on the outskirts of Havana, has disappeared. Any knowledge of her whereabouts is to be communicated to her plantation manager, Senor John Bentley.
0: Mr. Shannon, my deepest bow to you. You are a kindred soul. I pirate ships, you...
1: Judith's a sick girl. We were taking her to Merino Key so she could rest, so she could get well. If she goes back, she'll have a relapse. She'll...
2: You can stop now, Slate. Charlie's not listening.
0: Come, Mr. Shannon. I want to show you a thing. Come.
1: Don't go away, sailor.
0: The thing. A shortwave radio transmitter. My contact with the other lonely souls of this world.
1: You're going to get word to Bentley after what we told you?
0: Precisely. I believe Bentley should be with us. For the game.
1: Oh, what game?
0: A precious game. A delightful game. A game that could possibly kill you. Mr. Shannon, hello. Hi, Mr. Shannon. I've been trying to attract your attention.
1: Well, to be honest with you, Charlie, I was hoping you'd never make it.
0: Have I done anything to affront you?
1: Now, let's put it this way. How am I going to get this propeller repaired? And how long do we have to stay on this island?
0: And I shall answer you. Of the propeller? Well, some time ago, there was an almost identical storm such as this. And an almost identical boat as yours pounded itself against the identical reef.
1: Oh, was the name of that boat the Capri?
0: The identical name.
1: Reported missing in a squall 3 months ago. Never heard from. What happened to the man on that boat?
0: Which brings us to the second question. When shall you leave here? Never, I'm afraid.
1: Look, friend, I asked you a civil question, so I want a nice, clear answer.
0: Please to note, you're soiling my linens, Mr. Shannon.
1: And please to note...
0: Well done, Prado. Prado watches over me, Mr. Shannon, and when you touch me, his hackles rise. And if you will, sir, you might cast a glance out there, seaward.
1: Another boat.
0: In haste to answer my message to Havana. Oh, have no fear. The tide is in. The boat will not crash on the reef. Now, do try to look more neat for dinner. Good afternoon, sir.
4: Aren't you grateful to Mr. Dane, honey, that he got word to me? So I could come and take you back with me in the boat.
5: Don't touch me. Keep away from me.
4: How can you say things like that, honey?
5: You don't want me. You want the plantation and the money and that woman.
4: Honey, just by saying things like that proves you ain't well in your mind. That's why I just got to take you back.
0: Not before we have our dinner, Mr. Bentley.
4: What are you doing in here?
0: Two things. One, eavesdropping because I thrive on it. And second, inviting you to dinner. I thrive on that, too.
4: I'm taking her out of here now.
0: I don't think so. I'm afraid you have no choice, Mr. Bentley. You like games, Miss Harper? You haven't tasted the roast pheasant, Miss Harper.
5: I don't care for any.
0: But you should eat, my child. I've heard you've been ill.
6: Leave her alone.
1: Hey, sailor, you want that pheasant giblet?
2: I'll trade you for the neck.
1: Hey, Charlie.
0: Yes, Mr. Shannon?
1: The rye bread.
2: Save me the heel, Slate.
0: You people have fine appetites. I'm happy for you.
2: I've got to hand it to you, Charlie. You serve a fine blue plate.
3: Por favor, senor. How many will there be for dessert?
0: We shall see. Ladies and gentlemen, I hope you have enjoyed my humble board. And now, the pièce de résistance. I give you a game.
1: Here, here.
2: Slate, you've been dying to say that ever since you saw that British picture.
0: A game, ladies and gentlemen, with this revolver I have here in my hand. Russian roulette.
1: Huh? Hey, you really are crazy, Charlie. That game can be fatal.
0: As I told you, it could be. Six chambers in this revolver, but one bullet. Each of you shall spin the chamber, place the gun to your head, pull the trigger.
6: So help me, Dane.
0: Hush, sir, hush. Or Prado will shoot you in the back. Now, shall we play so that Prado can signal the cook how many there will be for dessert? You first, Mr. Harper. Take the gun. Thank you. Now, spin the chamber. Just so. Of course, you may close your eyes, my dear. I congratulate you. Mr. Val, if you please.
2: I'll keep my eyes on you, Slate.
1: All right, sailor.
0: You'll be with me another day, Mr. Val. I am thankful. Please pass the gun to Mr. Shannon.
1: Always pass a gun, but first, sailor. Hi, sailor.
2: I'm thankful, Slate.
0: Now, please pass the gun to Mr. Bentley.
6: You're crazy, all of you. I'm not going to have any part of this. You're all of you out of your minds.
7: Hello!
6: All right. All right, give me the gun.
0: I'm pleased, Miss Harper. Mr. Bentley shot himself dead, and it amused you, too. I pronounce the dinner a success. May we have another try tomorrow?
2: Mr. Dane.
8: Yes?
2: I've been waiting for this chance to see you alone.
8: It sends a delicious thrill through me.
2: I've never known a man like you.
8: Of course you haven't, dear one.
2: I wanted to go on. If you sent Slate away, it could be any way you wanted it. Whatever you...
8: What a pathetic effort. And ludicrous. To waste your feminine guile so on me.
2: It didn't do anything to you, huh, Charlie? I must be slipping.
8: With any other man, you would have had a brilliant triumph. With me... I am a man of small pleasures, Mr. Val. Not you or anything will deny me my childish game. Beat it, dear one. And now it's your turn, Miss Harper. Give her the revolver, Shannon.
1: Yeah. It's 1 in 6, Judith.
5: I don't think it matters very much. We all die.
0: The approaching storm makes you moody, Miss Harper. Play. It will pass. Bravo. Well done. 3 days and you all still survive. However, there is still tomorrow. 4 for dessert, Prado.

0: To what, Mr. Shannon, Miss Duval? Take them out on the reef, Prado.
1: Si, senor.
0: You're lagging, Miss Duval. Come, those lanterns aren't that heavy.
2: Why don't you light up your own shipwrecks, Charlie?
0: Don't worry about your conscience, dear one. It won't be with you very long.
3: Okay, Prado, take the gun out of my back. I'm walking.
1: But walk faster. You too, senorita.
0: I shall wait here and observe. Hurry back, dear ones. I'm desolate without you.
1: Aquí. Put a lantern here. Bueno. Andale. Move.
2: What a racket this Charlie has. Arranging these lights to make it look like a clear channel.
1: Aquí. Here. A lantern.
3: Sailor.
2: I can't hear you. Speak up.
3: After we set down the next lantern, slip. Fall. Grab Prado.
1: You too. No whisper. Here. A lantern.
2: Give me a hand, Prado.
1: Si, senorita. My pleasure.
3: You're wrong, kid. It's mine.
4: Senor Dane! Senor Dane!
3: You said the wrong thing, Prado.
2: Now what?
3: Now what is? We've got his gun.
4: What's the matter, Prado? What's wrong? Prado! Prado!
3: Get out of the way, sailor.
2: Out of the way is in the water.
3: That's right. Get in it. It's not deep. Just hold on to that rock.
4: Prado!
3: Quick, sailor.
2: What are you going to do?
3: I'm
2: going to
3: be a hero. Get in that ocean.
0: Did you get Prado, Shannon?
3: I got him.
0: My congratulations, sir. Ah. Does it hurt, Shannon? Where? In the stomach? Or did I get you? Oh!
3: It hurt, didn't it, Charlie, for a time? It doesn't hurt anymore, does it? Sailor!
2: I heard you cry out when Charlie shot.
3: What do you do when a bullet creases your skull?
2: I run to somebody so I can put my head on his shoulder.
3: Lend me a shoulder, sailor. I got just the head for you.
2: Lean on me, Slate. I'll see you get home.

0: Looks late. A postcard from the rest home on Merino Key. Judith is doing fine.
1: Yeah, look at the P.S. She wishes we were there.
0: I guess she figures we need a rest.
1: You want to go?
0: I might.
1: Why don't you? Nothing's keeping you here.
0: Yes, there is.
1: Me?
0: Oh. I'm waiting for the man from the grocery store. I ordered a couple dozen candles in case the lights go out again.
1: What's the matter? You afraid of the dark? You don't know what to do?
0: What's to do?
1: This. That's what's to do. Hey, where are you going?
0: To the fuse box. Something's wrong with these lights.
1: What's wrong with them? They're on.
0: That's what's wrong, Slate. Nothing ever happens till the lights go out.
2: And so our two stars, Humphrey Bogart and Lauren Bacall, have brought to a close our latest Bold Venture story. Special music was composed and conducted by David Rose. May we invite you to listen again next week at this time for another exciting adventure starring Humphrey Bogart and Lauren Bacall together in Bold Venture.
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0: 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Did you enjoy your pie?
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And I couldn't work. I couldn't find out the songwriter for the song before that. It's called Lilette, and the group was called Mike Peters and His Band. But sorry, couldn't work out who wrote that particular tune.

The Armstrong family is heavily represented in the songwriting tonight. That was from Lil Armstrong, Gate Mouth Stomp, and it was recorded by the Red Onion Jazz Band. And Zazu, or as we know it, Sweet Sue, was recorded by the Hot Sardines, and that was written by Will J. Harris and Victor Young.

Obviously recorded in a very noisy nightclub, Cyril Blake and his Jigs Club Band, with a tune written by Cootie Williams, Frolic Sam. And the original Dixieland Jazz Band with a composition of Nick LaRocca, who was the leader of that original Dixieland Jazz Band called Skeleton Jangle.

Another piece of songwriting by Louis Armstrong, this time in collaboration with Percy Venable, Sunset Cafe Stomp, and the performers were the original Salty Dogs, and Claude Bowling with Saint Louis Rag.

Will You, Won't You Be My Baby, McKinney's Cotton Pickers, and I'll See You in My Dreams from the Victorian band The Society Syncopators, but this time with guest pianist Graham Bell.

was talking earlier about Smacker Fitzgibbon. Well, that was Nisho Fitzgibbon, his daughter, with Close Your Eyes, a song written by Bernice Petkiri.

Lurline Hunter with the Irving Caesar Rudolph Frim composition Gentleman Friend, and Hazel Scott, Alan Finn and Frank Madden wrote Maybe.

Soft Lights and Sweet Music, performed by the John Bunch Trio, written by Irving Berlin. And I'm All Right, sung by Madeleine Peru, which was written by Walter Becker, Larry Klein and Madeleine Peru.

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0: Fred, remember that Viennese operetta when we were both in the chorus?
1: I beg your pardon, Lily. I was the understudy.
0: There was a waltz in it, remember? Something about a bar.
2: Yeah.
3: Madam, you are ravishing tonight. You have made me the happiest of men.
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Hello there, this is Roger Broadbent. Do stay with me for the next 60 minutes because I have the happiest sound in town.

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That's what friends are for.

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1: Across Australia, some 2.2 million people have been diagnosed with asthma, a serious and sometimes fatal condition. 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

Jason Owen and a cover of a song written by John Denver as a tribute to Jacques Cousteau and his vessel, his research vessel, Calypso. But right now, how about some cockles and mussels?

0: The Eric Delaney Band and Cockles and Muscles. Best prepared, I think, and a little wine, white wine, salt, a little pepper, maybe a snippet or two of onion, and of course loads of parsley. Lovely. And now here's Rosemary Clooney and a gentleman called Matt Cattingut.
1: You got class and lots of polish. 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You're a comer, and like I told the plumber, baby, you got class.
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What a beautiful song that is. Perry Como and Yesterday. Before that, Rosemary Clooney and her mate Matt Cattingut. Never heard of him before. And a song called You Got Class.

From their album, A Symphony of Hits, along with what sounded like a symphony orchestra there, Human Nature, and I'm All Out of Love, that fantastic Air Supply hit from 1980. And Vicky Carr with Raindrops Keep Falling on My Head. As I mentioned a little earlier in the program, we have friends. You're our friend. Radio Eastern is certainly your friend. And here's a song to prove it from a gentleman called Arthur Prysock.

Some people count sheep. Mr. Sandman is useful for others, and he does bring sleep eventually. The Tony Evans Orchestra and the singers.

Paul Anka, and hello. Hello to you, and hello to Tina Arena as well. She sang all about the look of love. Now, here's a piece of music I've always liked, composed by Neil Hefti.

cute Neil Hefti's orchestra. Neil Hefti penned it, and if you get a chance, Google cute and Jerry Lewis, because there is a video from a film, I'm not sure which film it is, with him pretending to play the drums. He's miming playing the drums to that very piece of music. It's quite an amusing little video clip, that. And here's Troy Cassadaly, and he's telling you that everything's going to be all right.

I'm Jim O'Brien with Famous Inventions. Today it's the ballpoint pen. A Hungarian journalist named Laszlo Biro invented the first ballpoint pen in 1938. Biro had noticed that the type of ink used in newspaper printing dried quickly, leaving the paper dry and smudge-free. He decided to create a pen using the same type of ink. The thicker ink would not flow from a regular pen nib, and Biro had to devise a new type of point. He did so by fitting his pen with a tiny ball bearing in its tip. As the pen moved along the paper, the ball rotated, picking up ink from the ink cartridge and leaving it on the paper. This principle of the ballpoint pen actually dates back to an 1888 patent owned by John J. Loud for a product to mark leather. However, this patent was commercially unexploited. Laszlo Biro first patented his pen in 1938 and applied for a fresh patent in Argentina on June 10, 1943. Laszlo Biro and his brother George immigrated to Argentina in 1940. The British government bought the licensing rights to this patent for the war effort. The British Royal Air Force needed a new type of pen, one that would not leak at higher altitudes in fighter planes, as did the fountain pen. Their successful performance for the Air Force brought the Biro pens into the limelight. Laszlo Biro had neglected to get a US patent for his pen, and so even with the ending of World War II, another battle was just beginning. Join me again for Famous Inventions.

0: The Golden Days of Radio, a tribute to the stars of radio's golden era and the shows that made them famous. Radio's version of the television cartoon shows of today was a weekly children's program called Charlie Chuckles. For more than 10 years, Charlie Chuckles and his friends read the colour comic supplement from the Sydney Sunday Telegraph to the children of New South Wales each Sunday morning, featuring such well-known comic strips of the time as Ginger Meggs, Joe Palooka, Sad Sack, Nancy and Sluggo, Flash Gordon, and Roy Rogers, King of the Range. The cast included such talented radio actors as Howard Craven, John Tate, Ray Hartley, Lyndall Barber, Max Osbaston, and John Mellion. And in this excerpt, we hear Howard Craven as Charlie Chuckles, John Tate as Sad Sack, and Lyndall Barber as Nancy.
1: First, we've got to turn the page once more. Over we go to the top of page 4, and we'll see what's happening to our old pal, Sad Sack. Well, Chucklers, in the first picture this morning, a very dopey-looking Sad Sack has just got up and he's dressing. Well, he does look in rather a bad way, doesn't he? Well, when he's dressed, he leaves home, and the first thing he does is to walk into the milk bottles and send them flying.
2: Ah, bother.
1: Well, stepping over the bottles, Sad Sack goes on his dazed way, and he walks right into the garbage tin.
2: Oh, whoops, I'll get out, tin.
1: Well, Sad Sack gets around the tin finally, but does him no good. Next thing he knows, he's walked straight into a man coming the other way. So poor clumsy old Sad Sack goes to Dr. Syringe, and he tells him all about it. Well, the doctor sends him away, puzzled, and Sad Sack promptly walks into two more people, one after the other. Well, back goes Sad Sack to the doctor. He connects him up with dials, he takes his blood pressure, and he listens to hear if anything's going on inside his head.
2: Is there?
1: I can't answer that. Then he writes out a prescription, and Sad Sack goes along to have it made up. Well, the chemist takes one look at it, and he can hardly believe his eyes.
3: What is this?
1: And there in the last picture, we see Sad Sack leaving the chemist's shop, Chucklers, with the prescription all made up.
2: I've got it.
1: He has a large notice hanging around his neck which reads, "Stay clear. I'm very clumsy." Poor old Sad Sack. There's no cure for his complaint, Chucklers. All the doctor could think of was to warn people. Let's have some chuckles with Nancy. Well, now, Chucklers, in the first picture, Nancy is wearing a toy space helmet. Have you got one? Anyway, she's not very happy with it, poor old Nancy, and she says to her pal Sluggo,
4: "I'm bored with this space helmet. I'm going to sell it."
1: But when another boy comes along and Nancy tries to make a sale, he says,
5: "I got one, Nancy."
1: Oh, Nancy tries a girl, but she also says,
6: "No."
1: And another boy,
5: "No."
1: And one after the other, everyone she tries has the same answer.
5: No.
1: Oh. Yeah. Poor Nancy gives up in disgust. But when Sluggo comes along, he says,
5: "No, salesman. I'll sell it to the first person I try."
1: Nancy looks at him unbelievingly and says,
4: "Says you."
1: But Sluggo takes that space helmet and makes for the country outside the city boundary. Nancy goes too, feeling very puzzled. But Chucklers, in the last picture, you can see where Sluggo was heading. Yes, to the bee farm. And what's more, the farmer is only too happy to buy the helmet as a protection. Well, he stands there quite safe among all the bees, while Sluggo walks away with a pound note in his hand, and he says happily,
5: Thanks, mister.
1: Smart boy Sluggo, isn't he, Chuckles? Ooh.

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2: Thank you so very much. Thank you.
3: We have one little thing. Quite frequently, we get a chance to travel across the country, as you might well imagine. And, we're very sorry that had to happen. We don't really travel that way. Bruce, if you might notice, here is wearing some red nylon stretch socks to offset his basic gray slacks. Creation of Robert Hall. Now, I started getting into something very serious. People expect us to have prepared a few thoughts concerning the future and a better and a brighter tomorrow. We have a new administration, I guess you might know, a new president. Of course, he has new ideas. Maybe you've heard about the Peace Corps. It's kind of a new idea. Instead of putting everyone into the service, gives all the young people in America a chance to kind of travel around the world, you know, goodwill and all that sort of thing. And, well, we've noticed that there's rather a rich abundance of vocal groups in the country right now, and we think that they'd fit into the program.
4: Oh, really?
3: just beautifully. And with your very kind permission, we've put together a few thoughts on the subject. We'd like to dedicate this entire mess to Mr. Jack Kennedy.

0: we have the freshmen, a group that rates a cheer. Of course, they've been four freshmen for almost 20 years.
1: It isn't that they're stupid, well, a little maybe so.
2: They can't afford to graduate, they're making too much dough.

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We hung around Havana to do a few encores. Castro said, I like 'em. Let's

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I wonder if you're lonesome tonight. You know, someone said the world's a stage and each must play a part. Fate had me playing in love with you as my sweetheart. Act one was where we met. I loved you at first glance. You read your lines so cleverly and never missed a cue. Then came act two. You seemed to change, you acted strange, and why I've never known. Honey, you lied when you said you loved me, and I had no cause to doubt you. But I'd rather go on hearing your lies than to go on living without you. Now the stage is bare, and I'm standing there with emptiness all around. And if he won't come back to me, then they can bring the curtain down.

Have you seen the well-to-do up and down Park Avenue on that famous thoroughfare with their noses in the air, high hats and arrow collars, white spats and lots of dollars, spending every dime for a wonderful time? Now if you're blue and you don't know where to go to, why don't you go where fashion sits? Putting on it. Different types who wear a day coat, pants with stripes and cutaway coat, perfect fits. Putting on Ritz. Dressed up like a $1 million trooper, trying hard to look like Gary Cooper. Super duper, come let's mix where Rockefellers walk with sticks or umbrellas in their mitts. Putting on the Ritz.

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1: The sting of death for the Christian, gone. Christ has taken that sting for us. And death is now a welcome friend. Death is disarmed. Death is defanged. Death just takes us into the presence of Christ.
2: Welcome to Grace to You with the Bible teaching of John MacArthur. I'm your host, Phil Johnson. Dying is perhaps the last thing most people, even Christians, want to think about. But if you're a believer, you don't need to fear death, even when it's just around the corner. You'll see that in John MacArthur's study that we're beginning today, titled The End is Not the End. We chose to air this series now because this week marks 1 year since John MacArthur went to glory. John had the hope that you'll hear about in this series, the profound hope that comes when you understand that for believers in Christ, what comes after death transcends even the best this life has to offer. In fact, I talked with John about the subject of the believer's hope in view of death some years ago in our studio. Here were some of his thoughts.
1: Yeah, well, it's pretty ridiculous to avoid death to the point that you don't ask what comes next.
2: Right.
1: I mean, you can say, you know, death is a hard thing to look at, death is a hard thing to consider, but you better consider it. You better take a look at what's coming after death. And while the culture might say that, well, we don't know, or maybe it's just peace and there's a bright light at the end of the tunnel and all that kind of stuff, if you want an authoritative declaration of what's coming after death, you have to go to the author of life, God himself, who has defined both life and death. And there's only one place to go, and that's the Bible. And the Bible explains that death is a reality, that every one of us will die, and that we have two alternative options after death. You're either in hell forever in conscious punishment, or in heaven forever in conscious joy and bliss and peace. And that's the reality. You cannot avoid death, the Bible says, and after this, the judgment. Mm. And by the way, it is God who blesses people in heaven, and it is God who punishes people in hell. God is the executioner in hell. That's why the Bible says, don't fear those who destroy the body, but fear him who can destroy both body and soul in hell. Mm. So because death is not the end, because death is not sleep, because death is not going out of existence, because every human being is eternal, you will live forever in the presence of God in joy and peace, or you will live forever in hell in pain and torment. And that's the reality. And God has told us that. The end is not the end. Not the end for Christians and not the end for non-Christians. This series is very, very important. I don't know that this is a series that everybody's going to run up and say, oh, I really want to know about that, because death is ominous. But the end is not the end, and that's the message we're trying to communicate. So this is a series that you need to listen to carefully, not only for your own sake, but this is profound truth. Let me say it again. Everyone lives forever, either in heaven or hell. The end is not the end. For the Christian, we have glorious things coming. For the non-Christian, horrific things. Stay with us through this series.
2: Yes, friend, nothing is more sobering than the thought of entering eternity. The study we're about to begin can help you make sure you're ready for what's ahead. So follow along now with John MacArthur in his study called The End is Not the End.
1: We are returning to the 15th chapter of 1 Corinthians, and I want to read you verses 29 to 34 as the setting for the Word of God. Otherwise, what will those do who are baptized for the dead? If the dead are not raised at all, why then are they baptized for them? Why are we also in danger every hour? I affirm, brethren, by the boasting in you which I have in Christ Jesus our Lord, I die daily. If from human motives I fought with wild beasts at Ephesus, what does it profit me? If the dead are not raised, let us eat and drink, for tomorrow we die. Do not be deceived. Bad company corrupts good morals. Become sober-minded as you ought, and stop sinning, for some have no knowledge of God. I speak this to your shame. That is a fascinating little section. A number of questions and a very serious warning and indictment. Just exactly what is going on here? For 28 verses since the beginning of this chapter, we've been learning about resurrection, that we're all going to be raised in glorified bodies. All believers, all people who die will be raised, but this is about believers, and all of us will be raised in glorified bodies. We will be gathered into heaven in our final glorified form, eternal spirits, eternal souls, but with eternal

Paul addresses them here, that we all sort of fade into the eternal being. We all kind of disappear and dissolve into the ultimate deity. We will be who we are forever. We will be ourselves forever. God has a plan for us, not in some blurred mass, but as individual persons. We will all rise in glorified bodies to be forever who we are. That is clear throughout the Scripture. Now, this has some serious implications. The fact that you will be you forever in heaven, that I will be me forever in heaven, in a perfected form, both soul and body, that has some very serious implications. Those implications can be seen in this text, but sort of coming up to the text, I would just remind you that this was the confidence of the saints throughout the Scripture. Job, who suffered so greatly, endured that suffering, never had his faith disappear. He even said, though he slay me, yet will I trust him. But he said this, I know that in my flesh I will see God. We know that. We know that when Jesus appeared on the Mount of Transfiguration, he appeared there with Moses and Elijah, who were Moses and Elijah. We know that Jesus said, I am the God of Abraham and Isaac, was a declaration by God about those men after they had died physically, but God was still their God because they were still alive in his presence. It is nothing short of that resurrection reality, that resurrection hope and confidence, that caused Stephen, for example, to offer himself, as it were, under the bloody stones and die as a martyr, realizing that he would, in his own person, in glorified form, enter immediately into the presence of the Lord. It was that confidence that caused Paul to say, for to me to live is Christ, to die is gain. Far better to depart and be with Christ. It was nothing less than that resurrection hope that must have allowed Andrew to confidently be martyred by being tied to a cross and left for days to die, or Peter being crucified upside down, or James being beheaded. Nothing but resurrection hope could have caused the Apostle Paul to lay his head on a block and have it severed from his body in the confidence that that was not the end of him, that was really the beginning of a perfect and eternal apostle. This is precisely Paul's point here. Now, religion promises life after death. The truth is, only in Christ will you rise to heavenly glory, and it will be nothing base. It will be Christ-likeness, and the very righteousness which he possesses will belong to us. We live our lives in anticipation of resurrection. We know that we are promised rewards, personal rewards. We know that there is an inheritance waiting for us, waiting for you, waiting for me. We know there is a crown of life, a crown of righteousness, a crown of rejoicing that will be granted to us personally. This reality of our eternal personhood in glorified form, spirit and body, is essential to the Christian faith. Now, Paul looks at that reality in the verses that I read to you, and we find that he sees this as an incentive on three levels. An incentive, a compelling incentive on three levels. Very fascinating portion of Scripture. Let me help you to see what those levels are. First of all, I think Paul is saying here that the fact that we will be who we are in glorified forms, we will be eternally ourselves, but in perfected reality in heaven, both soul and body, is a motivation to salvation. That's the first point that I want you to see. It's a motivation to salvation. Now, you might be struggling to see that, but let me just help you with verse 29, one of the most difficult verses
in all of Scripture.

0: Scripture. And I confess at this point that I cannot be absolutely dogmatic. I can't even be dogmatic. But I can give you what I think is the best and simplest understanding of this verse. Verse 29. As if to say, if there is no resurrection, which he's been affirming for the first 28 verses, if there's no resurrection, without the resurrection, what will those do who are baptized for the dead? If the dead are not raised at all, why then are they baptized for the dead? What in the world is this talking about? What is the baptism for the dead? If you have been confused by that, welcome to the club. I remember a friend of mine who did a dissertation in graduate school on the views of that verse, and he covered 40 of them. There may be 100. This particular verse has been for many people a kind of maze, but I want to give you what I think is the best and simplest way that I can understand what the Apostle Paul is saying. And I don't think he's trying to be obscure or oblique. As always, I think he's trying to give us something that is very practical. But let me back up from the truth and let you know about some of the error. I don't want to give you too much of it, but Cerinth and Marcion was kind of an ancient Gnostic. He had lots of heresy. He believed Jesus was a spirit without a body. But he also believed in a proxy baptism for someone who was dead. This view claims that Paul is teaching that a Christian who has been baptized allows himself to be baptized again, and maybe again and again and again, for persons who have died without baptism. And that would be categorically unsaved people who can't get into heaven. So that the baptism of that believer by proxy is credited to the dead person. And the dead person then has access to heaven. Now, obviously, Scripture doesn't teach that. In fact, your own baptism didn't save you. And there can't be a baptism of you that saves somebody else. Your baptism didn't save you. There's no such thing as being saved by any baptism, whether for you or for someone else. There's no such thing as vicarious salvation. This is the grave error of infant baptism. The idea that the child is baptized in complete ignorance of the gospel, but is placed into the covenant in some kind of a secure place where some say you can even presume regeneration on the proxy faith of the parents who brought the baby to be baptized. That's a salvation again by proxy, by someone else. Baptism doesn't save anyone anytime ever, not babies and not adults. And baptism certainly doesn't save dead unbelievers. But what is he talking about here? Well, let's look at it a little more closely. He recognizes that there are people being baptized with some reference to dead people. What could that possibly mean? Well, let's start and take it apart. He says, what will those do who are baptized? Stop right there. He's got to be talking about Christian baptism. Christian baptism, the act of proclaiming one's union with Christ, done in response to saving faith. The believer who has put his trust in Christ goes through an immersion as a symbol of his death, burial, and resurrection in Christ. This is so synonymous with Christianity that baptism actually became a synonym for salvation. In the Great Commission, at the end of the Gospel of Matthew, our Lord says this, "Go therefore and make disciples of all nations, baptizing them in the name of the Father, the Son, and the Holy Spirit." That is the evangelistic effort. It assumes faith in Christ. Baptism was so inseparable from saving faith that it is spoken of in its place. The same thing happens in Ephesians 4. where you have the statement, one Lord, one faith, one baptism. And that baptism is the water baptism that was so connected, so universally connected in the early church with saving faith that it is spoken of as if it were the very saving faith itself. So we're talking about Christian baptism here, the baptism of believers. Then what does it mean that believers are baptized for the dead? Well, we know what dead means. What about for the dead? Let me help you with that. The preposition here, translated for in your English Bible, is huper, from which we get hyper in English, but it's huper. It can be translated many, many ways. It is a very, very flexible preposition. It can mean over, above, across, beyond. It can mean instead of, in the name of. It can mean in behalf of. Or it can have causal meaning. And it can mean because of. If we take that very normal meaning for the word, we would read it this way. What will those do who are baptized because of the dead? What does that mean, being baptized because of the dead? Why would anybody be baptized because of a dead person? Well, we know that baptism is connected to salvation, so some people have been saved and baptized because of people who are dead. That's not too far away, is it? There are plenty of people who came to faith in Christ by reading something written by someone who is dead, or by recalling a testimony given by someone who is now dead, a parent, a friend, or even by the influence of the testimony of someone dying who is now dead. Baptism refers to salvation. Some people are being saved and baptized, coming to salvation, entering the family of God, the body of Christ, because of the influence of believers who are dead. That could mean three things. That could mean, number one, because of the testimony of believers who've gone before, the testimony of believers that we know who face death, secondly. And thirdly, because of, and this is a very key one, the promise of a reunion. Inevitably, when you go to the funeral of a believer, the folks are going to say that we will all be united together again. When someone loses a child, or someone loses a spouse, or someone loses a very good friend, a loved one who is a believer, we have the hope of reunion. That's always brought out at a memorial service. The hope of the resurrection and the reunion that follows resurrection is an incentive to salvation. It would make sense then to read this verse that there are those who are baptized, they come to faith in Christ and go through Christian baptism because of the influence of dead people whose testimony they heard and read and now they're gone, or because of being there and watching how people face death and how they died, or thirdly, because of the hope of reunion with those people who are dead. A good place to see this kind of unfold is in the 11th chapter of Hebrews. Let me invite you to go to the 11th chapter of Hebrews. This is a chapter that essentially does exactly what I've just said. The writer of Hebrews is wanting us to have faith in the gospel. All through Hebrews, he's saying, don't shrink back, don't fall away, don't turn away, come all the way to truth, come all the way to the gospel, come all the way to Christ. Verse 39, which ends chapter 10, says, we are not of those who shrink back to destruction, but those who have faith to the preserving of the soul. Move forward in saving faith. And then in order to provide impetus for that or motivation, he launches into chapter 11, and chapter 11 is full of a whole lot of dead people whose testimony is a motive to faith in Christ, faith in God. He talks about, verse 4, he talks about Abel, talks about Enoch, talks about Noah, Verse 8, he's into Abraham. Verse 11, Sarah. Verse 13 sums it up. They all died in faith. They all died in faith. The testimony of their faith in the face of death is recorded in the Old Testament. And then he comes to Isaac and Jacob and Joseph and Moses in verse 23. And then he comes down to Rahab the harlot in verse 30. And then in verse 32, it's Gideon, Barak, Samson, Jephthah, David, Samuel, the prophets, who by faith conquered kingdoms, performed acts of righteousness, obtained promises, shut the mouths of lions, quenched the power of fire, escaped the edge of the sword, from weakness were made strong, became mighty in war, put foreign armies to flight. Women received back their dead by resurrection, and others were tortured, not accepting their release so that they might obtain a better resurrection. These people are dead. They're all dead. They all lived a life of faith looking for a resurrection. They experienced mockings and scourgings, chains and imprisonment. They were stoned. They were sawn in two. They were tempted. They were put to death with the sword. They went about in sheepskin, goatskin, destitute, afflicted, ill-treated, wandering in deserts and mountains and caves and holes in the ground. Why did they do this? They did this all the way to death because they knew there was a better resurrection. They are examples of a life of faith. They are the dead who give us a picture of the life of faith. In chapter 12, verse 22 of Hebrews, the writer of Hebrews says, you have come to Mount Zion when you've come to Christ. You've come to Mount Zion, to the city of the living God, the heavenly Jerusalem, and to myriads of angels, and to the general assembly and church of the firstborn who are enrolled in heaven, and to God, the judge of all, and to the spirits of the righteous made perfect, and to Jesus, the mediator of a new covenant. He says, when you come to Christ, you have come into the communion of the general assembly and church of the firstborn who are enrolled in heaven. You will be gathered one day to the righteous who are now made perfect in heaven, and to Jesus, the mediator of a new covenant. The beginning of chapter 12, he says, even Jesus, the author and perfecter of our faith, endured the cross for the joy that was set before him, despising the shame, and is set down at the right hand of the throne of God. How Jesus faced death is how many saints faced death, looking for a better life, an afterlife, resurrection life. Paul's point is this: if the dead don't rise, then what's the point of all these testimonies? What is the point of looking at saints who have gone on and left us their testimony, or having seen how they died in faith, even when they were sawn in half or had their heads cut off or were killed in some other way? Paul's point is, if the dead don't rise, if these people just go out of existence and blend into the amorphous fog of some impersonal deity, then what is the point of the reunion promises? Reunion is a strong, strong incentive to salvation. There's hope for a reunion. There's hope for those who are part of the general assembly, the firstborn, the spirits of just men made perfect, and those that are raised together at the coming of Christ to be gathered around the throne again. If there's no resurrection, if there's no reunion, if we don't go there to meet the people we know and love and who have gone before us and given us the testimony of a life of faith, what's the point? What's the point?
1: When you're in Christ, there is no reason to fear death. 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Now, for John MacArthur, I'm your host, Phil Johnson. 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
3: Have you ever heard of a guy named Wolfgang Mozart that used to write music? Well, if you had lived in his day, the chances are you might not have heard of him. Mozart was a true child prodigy. He began composing his great works at 5 years of age. By the time he died at age 35, he had created some 600 works. Many of those works are still enjoyed around the world over 200 years later. But when Mozart died, he was penniless and in debt. Almost no one went to his funeral. He was buried in an unmarked pauper's grave, which has since been lost. Mozart's life illustrates the principle of someone who started well but didn't finish well. Unfortunately, many Christians will fall into this same category because of poor time management. To avoid being one of them, focus today on the vision God has given you. Then, plan your day to fulfill that vision so you'll redeem the time.
2: Redeeming the Time from LifeChangingSeminars.com, Salisbury, North Carolina.

Knowing about the Holy Spirit is one thing. Experiencing His presence and power in your daily life is something else entirely. Hi, I'm Clayton Bjellin, and today on Insight for Living, Chuck Swindoll brings this rich three-day study to a close by unpacking the remarkable benefits that belong to every believer, benefits that speak directly to the struggles, fears, and uncertainties that you face right now. If you've been running on empty or wondering whether God is really at work in your circumstances, today's message from Chuck will prove otherwise. Chuck titled his message, Getting Reacquainted with the Spirit of Power.

0: when I did my study, I came up with about 30 to 35 things the Spirit of God does. You'll be happy to know we won't go through all 30 to 35 of them. But I'm going to spot maybe three, four of them that are important enough to underscore. Titus chapter 3. One of the four that I want to mention is the Spirit regenerates. He regenerates. Verse 5. He saved us. This is a he referring to God the Father. God our Savior saved us, verse 5, not on the basis of deeds which we have done in righteousness, but according to his mercy, by the washing of, there's our word, regeneration and renewing by the Holy Spirit. What does that mean? That means when you and I were converted to Christ, new life was given to us. Now back to 1 Corinthians. Here we are, verse 12 of chapter 12. You'll see the second of the four we're going to point out that the Spirit does. 1 Corinthians 12, verse 12, even as the body is one and yet has many members, and all the members of the body, though they are many, are one, so also is the body of Christ. The universal family of God is called in Scripture the body of Christ. Now, where's the Spirit at work in this? Look at verse 13. For by one Spirit, we were all baptized into one body. Whether Jews or Greeks, slaves or free, we were all made to drink of one Spirit. This occurred at salvation. The work of the Spirit is to identify us with the body of Christ and with Christ himself. He baptizes us. You've gone to Corinthians, go a little further to Ephesians chapter 1. Here we read, he seals us. Ephesians 1, verse 13, referring to Christ, in him you also, after listening to the message of truth, the gospel of your salvation, having also believed, you were sealed in him. In whom? In Christ. With the Holy Spirit of promise. He permanently secured our salvation when we came to know Jesus. We have the Spirit of God to thank for securing us in our salvation. There's another right here in Ephesians, and that's chapter 4, verse 30. Turn ahead to 4:30. Do not grieve the Holy Spirit of God, by whom you were sealed for the day of redemption. Another reference to this personal or permanent securing work of the Holy Spirit. Here we are, hearing the truth. We believe it. We become aware of the gospel. We trust in the Lord Jesus Christ. Watch closely. You were sealed for the day of redemption. So the Spirit of God seals us. What does that mean? That means we're his forever. A seal is a seal. A divine seal is a permanent seal. You have any idea how many people live their lives never sure of their salvation, praying that they will not lose what God has given them, or praying that they will not sin so badly that they will wake up one day and they'll be lost again? I have a great question for those who think like that. How bad is too bad that you have moved from saved to lost? No one can ever answer that, because there is no such thing as the loss of salvation. Salvation is a gift, and God doesn't take his gift back. We receive the gift, and as a result, we are born again, and we can never be unborn. Our children were born into our family. They have our nature. They have our blood. They even have our temperaments in many ways, because they're in the family. They'll never be not a part of our family. Same as it is because of the Spirit of God who seals us. And now one more great, John chapter 16, verse 13. When he, referring to the Spirit of truth comes, he will guide you into all the truth. He will not speak on his own initiative, but whatever he hears, he will speak and will disclose to you what is to come. So there is the illuminating work of the Spirit. We have four of them now. Four, he regenerates, he baptizes or re-identifies us with Christ. He seals us, and he now, according to this verse, illumines us. See what it says? He guides you into all truth. Let me give you three words that you need to remember: revelation, inspiration, illumination. Revelation has to do with God giving His Word. God no longer reveals divine truth. It's contained within the covers of this book. He reveals His truth. Inspiration, that has to do with the writing, the recording of the truth that God has revealed. That ceased. Now, we may be inspired to write songs or inspired to write poetry or inspired to write certain notes of encouragement. That's a different kind of inspiration. This inspiration has the word miracle connected to it. Theopneustos is the word. It means God breathing His Word into human beings. And a select number of people took a stylus in their hand, and without error, they wrote the original manuscript of Scripture. That's called inspiration. That ceased. But illumination goes on to this very moment. Isn't that a great idea? Isn't that a great thought? You are now able to be illumined by what has been revealed and written under inspiration, and now it's available for you to grasp because you have it in your own language. How wonderful is that? How marvelous are those ministries? I think of the ministry of Wycliffe Bible translators, taking the written Word of God and putting it in the language of the people who do not have it and often do not even have their own language. And as a result of that work and the faithfulness of those missionaries, they're able to read in their own language the very Word of God. Imagine that. Because we live in a land where there is every type and style and font and color and size text of the Bible, we tend to take it for granted. But you go to a country that doesn't have a Bible, oh, let me tell you, they'd love you to tear one page out and leave it with them. Why? Because it is like no other writing. It is the revealed, inspired, written Word of God that will illumine them for life. Let me ask you to guard against feeling that you have reached the ultimate now in your Christian growth. Just in case you're tempted to think like that. Wait, just sit there. Just stay right there, okay? Just listen closely. You are in a good place. You are in a place where God's Word is being taught, where there is worship, meaningful worship, where there is integrity, where there is growth, where there is a momentum, where there are signs of a spiritual life. There's excitement, there's enthusiasm. I mean, it's like magnetic to be a part of what God is doing here in this wonderful place. But it's easy to think because of that, well, we've reached the pinnacle. I mean, it just won't get any better than this. I mean, this is the best. When you say that, you forget the work of the Spirit is to continue to make your life even better and better. I didn't say easier. I said better. He is able to take this year and turn next year into one that can hardly be compared as you grow spiritually, as you learn to handle difficulties and endure tests. He's always able to improve on what once was. That's my point. And how we thank Him for that. We thought last year was good, but look at what this year has held. It's magnificent. Now, why should we care about this? Some of you are thinking, look, this isn't a seminary. Why in the world would you take our time to tell us these things? A couple of very important reasons. And by the way, when I preach, when you have teaching at this church, regardless of who may be the teacher, it is always for a purpose. And it never has anything to do with the teacher. It is always for your benefit. And the benefit of this is when you know truths like this, it gives you an edge in the world in which we live. It gives you an edge not only to survive, but to thrive. You're guarded against the teaching of the cults. You are instructed in truth so that you are equipped to handle whatever comes to you, whatever impacts you. An understanding of the Spirit, as we're going to see, brings us enormous amount of comfort. And that's my second point. We're all only human, and we need an advocate. Because we fall, we fail, we blow it. And the good news is that the Spirit of God is our advocate. We're in John, so go back to chapter 14 and look at verse 16. John 14, 16. I will ask the Father, says Jesus, and he, that's the Father, will give you, that would be the disciples, another, here's our word, translated here, helper. The New International Version translates it counselor. In this New American Standard Bible, we read helper. It's from two Greek words. One means alongside, and the other means to call. Put them together. I will call one alongside for the purpose of helping you. I found this interesting that Parakletos always has reference to helping someone in need or in trouble. Well, that's the story of our lives, isn't it? We have spent our days dealing with struggles and troubles and trials. The good news is the Spirit of God comes alongside him. And so as you learn of the Spirit, you learn about the one who has been given you as a helper. Now, the significance of the Holy Spirit cannot be overemphasized. And I've left you a place here in your outline for you to fill in three of these, and we'll sort of click through them before we're through today, and hopefully they'll make a difference. First of all, his permanent presence within us. His permanent presence within us. The word permanent is significant. In fact, if you will look at John's Gospel, verse 16 and 17 of chapter 14. In fact, it is in verse 17, the Spirit of truth, whom the world cannot receive because it does not see him or know him, but you know him because he abides with you. Please notice the word with, and will be in you. This is a marvelous promise. Now, it may not seem that significant to you, but to the people to whom it was spoken, it was incredibly important. Because the context of John 14 is a Savior who is about to leave the presence of his disciples. He's been with them continually, faithfully, daily, for three and a half years. He's now reached the Last Supper. This is a part of the upper room teaching on that Last Supper, and he has already told them he's going to be leaving them. Well, that suddenly an anchor was thrown in their minds, and that's all they could think about. He's going to go away. He's going to leave us. What are we going to do when he's gone? I remember when my orders were cut to go to Okinawa. Cynthia and I were living in San Francisco, and before I picked her up from work that evening, I had gotten the mail, and there was a large, very officious-looking brown envelope marked confidential, military orders. And I thought, wonder why they're sending me this. They promised I'd get to be here the rest of my tour of duty. Veterans are smiling right now. I opened the envelope, and I pulled it out, and it was a speed letter from the Commandant of the Marine Corps saying, your orders are you will be going to the island of Okinawa, where your MOS is needed, and no reason to go and all that. The point is the word going, and suddenly, look, out fell an anchor. I couldn't read anything else. I'm going to be going. And I'm thinking, surely that's not what it says. So I've got it, and I read it again. And I read it this way, and then I read it this way. And about that time, Cynthia walked out and got sat down in the car, and my being tactful husband that I am, I said, I'm going to Okinawa. Well, now, all of a sudden, boonk, out goes an anchor in her mind, and both of us sit there with tears, not able to read anything else. We never thought about the future. We didn't go beyond the word going. You're going. We didn't even think about the benefit of my spending time there and how it would transform my whole life. It was going. That was the hard part. And that's what's got them stuck. And they're thinking, he's gone, who are we going to turn to when all hell breaks loose, when persecution really gets to impacting our lives? What about our families? What about our lives? So now he says to them, I'm going to send one who is going to be with you forever. Now this makes a lot of sense, doesn't it? The permanent presence of the Holy Spirit. He will be with you. He will be your advocate. He will be your helper. He will be your counselor. He will be your guide. He will be your shield. He will be your protector. He will be your identity. He will be your reason for going on. All of us are facing tough times these days. The good news is it has not impacted the Holy Spirit whatsoever. He is at work. He is using whatever it is we're going through, and this permanent presence of the Spirit of God is ours to claim. How grateful we are that He is permanently among us and within us. And you don't have to pray that He will stay in you. You don't have to pray that He won't leave you because you have gone so far away from God. It is not a temporary presence, it is a permanent one. And now, you're in John, so look at Acts chapter 1. We would add to that benefit of His permanent presence the supernatural enablement of the Spirit. This is a wonderful part of His presence. The supernatural enablement of the Spirit among us. You don't know the times or the epochs, verse 7, chapter 1 tells us, but it does say you will receive power. You will receive a dynamic. I call it an enablement, a divine enablement. The Spirit of God comes upon you. You will be empowered is another way of putting it. You could put that in the margin. You will be empowered when the Holy Spirit has come. And that's exactly what happens to these apostles. Before, they are fearful, they are hesitant, they are reluctant. And after the Spirit of God comes upon them and transforms them, they are bold and they are decisive and they are courageous and they are willing to withstand all kinds of persecution, hardship, and difficulty. Why? Because they have the Spirit of power within them. Magnificent promise. You will receive that power. F.F. Bruce writes this, they would be clothed with heavenly power, that power by which in the event their mighty works were accomplished and their preaching made effective. As Jesus Himself had been anointed at His baptism with the Holy Spirit and power, so His followers were now to be similarly anointed and enabled to carry out His work. How do I do what I do? It's the work of the Spirit. How do you do what you do? It's the work of the Spirit. How do you stand fast? When the bottom of your life drops out, it's the presence of the Spirit. The enablement of the Spirit keeps us going, holds us close. There's one more I'll mention, and we'll call a halt to this. The divine will for us, He reveals that. He makes that known to us. And in fact, verse 8 says, you will be my witnesses to the remotest part of the earth. And there you have it. His will is that we share the message of the Savior from here on out. What a great place to stop that is. Are you doing that? Spirit of God is at work to move you into action and to take you to places where that message is needed and you can share that message. Now, let me warn you about something. In this place where truth is taught and where we enjoy such blessings as a local church, it is easy to think we've just about got the very best there is. And that's easy for it to happen in your mind. You know, I have reached a place where it is the ultimate. It just won't ever get any better. And let me guard you against that. That leads to a complacency and a pride that is devastating. Always remember that when the work of the Spirit is alive and at work, it always has an effect on us that is better and better. This next year can be far greater than this last year simply because of the work of the Spirit. He can take what looks like the very best and turn it into something even better. That's what our prayer is. I thought of this when I was reading in a book called Leadership Jazz. Great little book on leadership by Max Dupree. Listen to this true story. A German machine tool company once developed a very fine bit for drilling holes in steel. The tiny bit could bore a hole about the size of a human hair. This seemed like a tremendously valuable innovation. So the Germans sent samples off to Russia, United States, and Japan, suggesting that this bit was the ultimate in machine technology. The ultimate. From the Russians, they heard nothing. From the Americans came a quick response inquiring as to the price of the bits, available discounts, and the possibility of a licensing agreement. After some delay, there was the predictable, polite response from the Japanese, complimenting the Germans on their wonderful achievement, but with a postscript noting that the Germans' bit was enclosed with a slight alteration. Excitedly, the German engineers opened the package and carefully examined their bit that had been returned to them, and to their amazement discovered the Japanese had bored a neat hole through it. About the time you'd think you got it all cornered and all wrapped up, along comes a wonderful surprise that only the Spirit of God can bring, and that is a breakthrough in areas of your life that have not yet been invaded, the presence of God. My prayer for you is that you'll not miss that. Bow with me, will you please? Right where you're sitting, just sit quietly. Are you absolutely certain, absolutely certain, that the Lord Jesus Christ is your Savior? There's not a doubt in your mind that if you were to die this night, that you'd be in the presence of God in His heaven. If your response is, Chuck, I'm not sure of that, then the fact is, quite likely you haven't been regenerated, reborn. This is your moment. The Spirit of God is at work. He will take the truth you have heard, which is the truth that Christ died for your sins and was buried to prove He died and then was raised victoriously from the dead to prove that He was victorious over sin. That sin that has captured you all your life to this moment can be removed and relieved, forgiven, thank God, by your trusting in Jesus. Father, I thank you today for helping us stop playing church. Thank you for helping us see the value of great theology, the important role it plays as we are equipped to take on the world that has lost its way. Give us not only discernment, our Father, to see through the pizzazz and the fog of the stuff around us, but also the courage to stand against what we have no business agreeing with. Give us that enablement, our Father, to grasp the truth and then take that truth to those who've never heard it. Excite us with that possibility.
1: 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He's our permanent companion, our supernatural enablement, and our daily guide. He was there at our conversion. He sealed us for eternity, and He's at work in you right now, perhaps even empowering you to do what you've never imagined possible. Isn't that incredible? That's the magnificent reality Chuck Swindoll has unpacked for us today on Insight for Living. He titled his message, Getting Reacquainted with the Spirit of Power. 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What does it mean to be filled with the Spirit? I'm Clayton Bjellin. 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

Good morning. Welcome to 98.1 Radio Eastern, your voice in the outer east. In with you through to 10 o'clock this morning on this Monday, the 13th of July. I'll be back with you after the news at 7. That was Max Merritt and the Meteors with Good Feeling.

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2: Good morning, I'm Lee Harrison. Support for One Nation continues to slip as the coalition makes up ground. Michael Packey reports.
3: The latest Resolve poll has voter support for One Nation down 3 points to 26%, while backing for the coalition has risen by the same amount, but the party is still in third spot, with Labor in the lead. The research maintains strong backing for some of Pauline Hanson's policies. For instance, more than half of those surveyed agree with her assertion many young workers are lazy. But Senator Hanson is losing support among voters aged 18 to 34, some immigrants and women. The Resolve data shows Anthony Albanese is again preferred Prime Minister over Senator Hanson. Michael Packey reporting.
2: Former Australian of the Year Professor Richard Scollier will be farewelled this morning with the state funeral service at the Sydney Opera House. The renowned pathologist died last month at the age of 59 after a three-year battle with an aggressive form of brain cancer. The Governor-General, Prime Minister and the New South Wales Premier are expected to be among those in attendance. Australia's top universities will this week give evidence to the Royal Commission investigating anti-Semitism in Australia. Michael Lynch reports.
4: The commission, at which the peak body for Jewish students will deliver a critical submission, will also hear from vice-chancellors from Sydney, Melbourne, Monash, the ANU and UNSW. The establishment of the Royal Commission into anti-Semitism follows the mass shooting at Sydney's Bondi Beach on December 14 last year during the Jewish festival of Hanukkah, in which 16 people were killed and 42 people, including two police officers, were injured. Federal Education Minister Jason Clare has told Sky it's imperative that the whole truth is heard by the Commission.
5: In particular from Jewish students about the abuse that they suffered, the intimidation and the harassment that they experienced at universities, and that's just not on.
2: There's been further strikes between the US and Iran overnight, raising fears of a return to all-out war. The US military says it's launched a third wave of strikes, hitting hundreds of Iranian targets in the region. In response, Tehran has struck US bases in five Gulf states, including Bahrain, Kuwait, and Jordan. And paperless passenger arrival cards will soon be available to all overseas and returning Australian travellers. Qantas passengers have trialled digital-only cards on flights into Sydney, Melbourne and Brisbane since October 2024. They'll now be rolled out at all international airports and seaports over the next 18 months. This is Air News. For the first time, FIFA's top four ranked teams have made it through to the World Cup semi-finals, with England and Argentina joining Spain and France, as Air Sport's Graham Davis reports.
6: Argentina and England will face each other in a FIFA World Cup 2026 semi-final, as both won their quarter-final matches after extra time. Two goals by Bellingham helped England come from behind to beat Norway 2-1. Sheldrup's cross shot was misread by Pickford to put Norway ahead. Bellingham, though, equalised late in the first half and was the first to pounce in the 3rd minute of extra time after Rodgers' shot was parried by Newland. Argentina beat Switzerland 3-1, but it could have been very different. 5 minutes after Ndoye had equalised McAllister's 10th-minute header and Bolo was given a second yellow card in the 72nd minute. It turned the game, and although the Swiss saw out 90 minutes, it succumbed in extra time. Alvarez produced a right-footed wonder strike before Martinez capped off the win. Graham Davis for Air Sport.
2: Melbourne has taken another step towards securing a top six berth after a 46-point win over Richmond. Brisbane's moved into the top four after a 90-point thrashing of Essendon. The Melbourne Storm have defeated the Titans to wrap up round 19 of the NRL. The Cowboys beat the Sea Eagles in a golden point thriller, and Souths held off a late comeback from Newcastle. Australian Independent Radio News.
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7: We're looking at 9 degrees outside at the moment and a few showers around. We're going to expect a maximum today of 15, showers increasing. Showers tomorrow as well. Quite heavy tomorrow, quite a bit of rain tomorrow, up to 10 mils, 8 through to 15. And then 3 days of fine weather, Wednesday, Thursday, Friday. Minimums of 5, around about 5, and then maximums of 15 or 16. And then rain returning again on Saturday, I think, up to 17 on Saturday. But currently 9, 15 today is a maximum. Rain, showers increasing, a lot of rain tomorrow, 8 through to 15, and then 3 days of fine weather. Right through to Friday. 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replay some of the wonderful interviews that have been held with all sorts of people on this station in the past, recent past and long past. 9722 9981 is our phone number here. 0485 866 981. 6 minutes past 7. 13th of July, Monday, 13th of July. Back to school for most people. Some private schools, I think, still have an RDO. But so how was your weekend? Bit wet, wasn't it, on a Saturday afternoon? I'd never seen rain like that at the MCG for a long, long time. It was for ages. Brought back memories of playing in that sort of weather where I grew up. Couldn't see from one side of the ground to the other. The rain was sheeting down. Let's start the morning off with some Alison Krauss.

0: Meet Trevor.
1: G'day.
0: Trev thinks he's a kitchen pro and doesn't bother with instructions.
1: Who needs instructions? I've got instincts.
0: Instincts, huh? Trev just cooked a chicken at 15 degrees for 10 minutes.
1: Why is it still clucking?
0: Cooking instructions and cooking temperatures matter. So, to avoid serving chicken tartare, it pays to look before you cook.
1: Fine, what does it say on the... Oh.
0: Remember, read the label and look before you cook.

0: That was ABBA from their ninth and last album, released as late as 2021. It was called Voyage, and When You Danced With Me. Now, tomorrow at the Croydon Garden Club, there is a very special guest, Colin Arnold, who is from Grazerway, will talk on the history of goatscaping. So for all keen gardeners out there, the next meeting of Croydon Garden Club, as I said, tomorrow night, 14th of July, at the 7 Civic Square there in Croydon. The meeting is held in an after-hours building. To gain entry, please ring the doorbell, mark senior citizens. Doors open at 7, 7:30pm, the meeting starts. So if you want to learn more about goatscaping, then this informative talk could be of interest to you. So that's the Croydon Garden Club. Tomorrow night, Colin Arnold is the guest from Grazerway, who will talk on the history of goatscaping. It's free entry to get along, but you can join the club for $15 a year. So contact Maureen Curley on email her at mcurley, C-U-R-L-E-Y, mcurley at bigpond.net.au. Quarter past seven.
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0: That's Sher with Save Up All Your Tears. And before that, Bryan Adams, These Are the Moments That Make Up My Life. Well, the moment that made up my life yesterday was about 12 hours long. It's the first time for the season the two grandies have been played footy at the same ground, at the home ground, which is Spotswood Oval, McLean Oval in Spotswood. So I thought, well, that's one's usually playing there and one's way down whoop, North Geelong somewhere. And Hoppers Crossing or Werribee. So I thought, I'll go and see them. The weather was good until coming home, a bit of rain coming home. But not realising that, you know, all the track work on that side of town is now happening, out through Williamstown, etc. So I had to take three trains, train to Ringwood, change trains, Ringwood to Southern Cross, change trains, train to North Melbourne, then bus from North Melbourne to Spotswood. It was painless, but it took a long time. It took 2 hours instead of just over an hour. But luckily, had a good book. Good book. Patricia Wolfe's latest one, Opal. If you ever get a chance to read it, I'm about two-thirds of the way through. Wonderful book. Also read another one over the last week, another local book. Mark Smith, his name is, wrote it. It's called Three Boys Gone. Out of the library. Let's pay a bill and then we'll have a new track from a Melbourne artist just released over the weekend. Melbourne artist called Memphis Knights, his name is, goes by. And after this.
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0: brand new release over the weekend from Melbourne artist Memphis Knights. 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
0: Still 9 degrees outside our studios here in Croydon. Hoping to get to 15 today, around about mid-afternoon, 2 o'clock or somewhere like that. Rain increasing up to 6 mils today, so, and rain tomorrow and Wednesday? Oh, no. No, rain tomorrow and then fine for 3 days until it starts to rain again on the weekend. So, but currently 9, 15 maximum today and showers increasing. 29 minutes to 8 o'clock, 98.1 Radio Eastern FM. 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

two of Australia's probably well-known, best-known country folk artists, Andrew Swift and Greta Zilla, in duet, Secondhand. That was, well, that came out about 6-7 years ago, 2019. Andrew Swift and Greta Zilla, 26 minutes to 8. Right, let's go way back. Here's one for you old rockers. 1956, RCA releases Elvis Presley's single Hound Dog, cover of Big Mama Thornton's original, written by Jerry Lieber and Mike Stoller, released on this day, 1956.

Hound Dog, Elvis, released on this day back in 1956. Do you know what the B-side of that was? Can you remember? It was this one.

There you are. Double from Elvis. That'll be the my eldest quota for about the next month or so. Released on this day back in 1956, Hound Dog, and the B-side to it, Don't Be Cruel. Let's move into something a little bit more contemporary, about 70 years more contemporary. Here's Teddy Swims, Some Things I'll Never Know.

Here's today's child safety around the home. A severe scald can kill a small child, since their skin is much more vulnerable than the skin of an adult. 2 out of 3 burns are caused by hot liquids. Keep safe. Don't drink a cup of tea or coffee if your child is sitting on your lap. Don't use a tablecloth because a child can pull it. Don't carry hot drinks when your children are playing on the floor. When running a bath for your child, run the cold water first, then add hot water to the required temperature. Make sure the cords of appliances, like kettles, don't hang from benches. Turn all pot handles away from the edges of the stove. Join me again for Child Safety Around the Home.

If you hadn't heard that before, and you'd be forgiven if you thought that was Annie Lennox and the Eurythmics, but it wasn't. It was Bonnie Tyler, If You're a Woman and I Was a Man. Not one of her most played hits, of course. Tragically lost her over the weekend, or late last week. What was she, 75? Although she'd been ill, she sort of, wasn't expected. Sad loss to the music industry, Bonnie Tyler. Before that, Teddy Swims broke onto the music scene about 2019. His real name is Jalen Colin Dimmesdale. He's an American. Blends R&B, soul and country and pop together with covers a lot of genres. He's about 33, 34. But Teddy Swims, his name, is quite popular around the contemporary music scene. 10 to 8. Here's Tom Jones.

0: The Church with Under the Milky Way. Here's a new release from English singer Claire Gatlin, taking us to the news. My Shining Star.
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2: Good morning, I'm Lee Harrison. Voter support for the Coalition has gone up while One Nation has suffered a drop in the latest opinion poll. The Resolve Political Monitor shows backing for One Nation has slipped 3 points to 26%. The Coalition has seen its popularity rise by the same amount and now sits at 23%. Shadow Energy Minister Dan Tehan has told Sky he's focused on the job he has to do.
3: What we need to do is make the Labor government, Anthony Albanese and his Labor government, unelectable. So we've got a lot of work to do and we all know that.
2: The United States insists the Strait of Hormuz remains open despite Iran saying it's closed the critical waterway until further notice. Both sides have been exchanging fire since Tehran struck a civilian ship in the strait. US Central Command says its forces are positioned to ensure freedom of navigation. President Donald Trump telling NBC traffic is flowing, adding Iran doesn't control the route.
4: It's open. We bombed the hell out of them last night. They're very, very evil and sick people.
2: In Queensland, the sister of a Toowoomba woman allegedly murdered by her former partner has spoken of her family's heartbreak. Yana Armstrong's body was found in bushland on Saturday night, days after she was last seen alive. A 48-year-old man has been charged with domestic violence murder and is due to appear in court this morning. Faith Isaacs has described her sister as a selfless mother.
5: She was so caring and loved her son so much, more than anything. She put everyone first before herself. And she was just the best sister, but an even better mum.
2: The federal government is set to roll out a new digital passenger card system for incoming travellers in the next 2 years. Jefferson Shaw reports.
6: Millions of passengers could soon avoid filling out the paper orange passenger form on arrival to Australia. Under a $65 million investment to modernise Australian airports, the federal government will now widely roll out a passenger card that can be done digitally. Following a successful pilot of the Australian Travel Declaration, it'll be expanded to all international airports and seaports over the next year and a half. It'll reduce manual answers for passengers and allow for a rapid response to global risks and events, including for biosecurity.
2: In other news, new standards are now in place for universities across the country, placing tougher responsibilities on institutions to stamp out anti-Semitism and racism. The changes, which include a requirement to adopt recognised definitions of hate, come as vice-chancellors prepare to face the Royal Commission today. Pioneering cancer researcher Professor Richard Scollier is being farewelled at the Sydney Opera House today. The former Australian of the Year died at 59 after a three-year battle with brain cancer. And Thai authorities say at least 27 people have been killed in a fire at a nightclub in Bangkok. This is Air News. Tennis and the men's final at Wimbledon has been played and won. Paul Walsh reports.
7: World number one Jannik Sinner has secured his second successive Wimbledon title and his fifth Grand Slam title overall after his four-set victory over the third seed Alexander Zverev 6-7, 7-6, 6-3, 6-4 in 3 hours and 46 minutes. There was nothing between the two players for the first two sets, but then it was the mental toughness of the 24-year-old Italian that saw him pull away in sets 3 and 4.
8: It always takes two players and, you know, me and Sasha, we try to give everything we have. I'm very happy, of course, about the win, but I'm mostly very happy about the level we both played.
7: In the boys' singles final, it was Cruz Hewitt who fell just short against the 16-year-old American Jordan Lee in a match that was highlighted by power serving, lengthy rallies, and a close final scoreline, 4-6, 6-4, 7-5. 17-year-old Australian has enjoyed a tournament above expectations and takes a number of lessons and beliefs from the week. Paul Walsh at Wimbledon for Air Sport.
2: The MCG remains a fortress for Melbourne after a thumping 46-point win over Richmond, Jacob Van Rooyen kicking 6 goals. And the honeymoon period is over for the Manly Sea Eagles under new coach Kieran Foran, suffering their third loss in 4 games, going down to the Cowboys in Golden Point. Australian Independent Radio News.
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0: Still 9 degrees outside at the moment. Showers around, showers increasing. Expecting to get to 15 today as a maximum. Showers also tomorrow, up to 10 mils tomorrow in places, 15 degrees also. And Wednesday, no rain Wednesday or Thursday or Friday, minimums of 5 and maximums of 15 and 16. And then maybe showers returning on Saturday. So showers increasing today, 15 maximum. Showers also tomorrow, 15 maximum. And then 3 fine days, Wednesday, Thursday, Friday. The weather's been absolutely glorious when it's been fine, even though it's been a bit cold, but been wonderful to get out and about in the fresh air and the sunshine. Lots of sunshine, but zero UV it's been showing, so that's been good, hasn't it? Being with you through to 10 o'clock this morning, then Julia's in with Town Talk after 10. 9722 9981 is our phone number here at Radio Eastern FM, or 0485 866 981 is our SMS. Let's have an oldie. Start this hour off with an oldie from Val Dunican.

You should always supervise your children in or near water, which means always being within arm's reach. Ensure you have adequately fenced your home pool and include self-closing gates. Keep the bath plug out of reach of small children and never leave children alone in the bath. In an average year, 5 children under 5 drown in their bathtub. Keep liquid-filled buckets out of reach of children and empty children's paddling pools as soon as they've finished using them. Make sure you close top-loading washing machines, keep fish ponds covered, install rigid covers over spas, and where possible, fence any dams close to the house. And for more information on safety in and around water, visit the Royal Lifesaving Society of Australia website at royallifesaving.com.au.

Dr. Hook and Sharing the Night together. And we start that, come out of the news, start this hour off with an oldie from Val Dunican, Elusive Butterfly. 13 past 8 o'clock, 98.1 Radio Eastern. Now, this Wednesday, between 10 a.m. and 2 p.m, Eastern Palliative Care is holding a Circle of Care Community Expo for Dying to Know Day, and it will bring together a wide range of local organisations to provide practical information and support around ageing, dying, death and grief, topics that are increasingly relevant to our community.

the Ringwood RSL opposite Ringwood Station. So that's this Wednesday, 15th of July, 10 a.m. through to 2 p.m. It's free of charge, but booking is essential. 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So that's being held by Eastern Palliative Care this Wednesday, 15th of July, 10 a.m. to 2 p.m. at the Ringwood RSL opposite the Ringwood Station there. 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It's free, but bookings are essential. Now, back in the 80s, it wasn't in Australia, this was in America, the Ford Motor Company, I can't remember it anyway, he'd been in Australia, but the Ford Motor Company used a sound-alike voice of Bette Midler for his TV commercials. She sued them for $10 million, but on this day back in 1987, the judge threw it out, so she wasn't successful with that lawsuit. But here's Bette, anyway, with Folks Who Live on the Hill.

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of a faux pas on my part there. Her name is Katrine Seabatcher, but she's, I misread it when I loaded it down, and she's not Australian. Made the American faux pas. She's Austrian. Got Austria confused with Australian. Karen Seabatcher. Anyway, brand new release, I Fly Ahead. And before that, Bette Midler, The Folks Who Live on the Hill. Well, we might as well have this one now, as he's a good old Australian classic.

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0: Michael Bublé and You're Nobody Till Somebody Loves You. That was from his Crazy for Love album. Before that, Renee Geyer, Heading in the Right Direction. And good morning to you, Vic, up there in Cobram. It was Val Dunican with Elusive Butterfly. When did that come out? Early 60s or mid 60s or something like that, I think, if I remember rightly. It's on a compilation LP, so it doesn't actually, compilation disc, which I have here, doesn't actually say which year it was released. But yeah, back in the 60s, maybe early 70s, I'm not sure. Night time now for Victorian State News.
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2: This is Air News Victoria. I'm Lee Harrison. A cafe in Essendon has been targeted for the second time in a week. Christina Hearn reports.
3: It was 1 o'clock this morning when emergency services were called to Andy's Cafe here on Mount Alexander Road in Essendon. It was well alight by the time they arrived and has been extensively damaged because of this fire. The property next door, which is an Australia Post, has also been damaged. And of course, this has been deemed as suspicious. But it was only last Friday that CCTV captured the moment that shots were fired at this very cafe. In fact, bullet holes are still visible outside the cafe.
2: A man's been arrested over the death of another man in Morwell. The man, who's yet to be identified, was found unresponsive inside a house on Langford Street yesterday afternoon. Homicide Squad detectives have since arrested a 43-year-old Morwell man who was located at Terrelgan. He's expected to be interviewed by detectives today. A crime scene remains in place at the Morwell property. Almost half of Victorian businesses say they'll expand and invest interstate because of the proposed work-from-home laws. A Chamber of Commerce and Industry survey has found 44% say they won't hire locally, while 92% of employers also anticipate new financial burdens. The survey also showed the changes would hurt job seekers. 47% claim they won't hire young people who insist on working from home. Victoria's decaying road network will be a focus of this year's election. The opposition pledging to fill in a million potholes as part of a $5 billion budget commitment. Shadow Roads Minister Danny O'Brien says Labor has been too focused on its big build.
4: We've got a government that's been focused on the big build, and we've seen $15 billion money lost to corruption on the big build, at the same time that we're spending an absolute fraction of that on maintaining our roads.
2: To sport now, the MCG remains a fortress for Melbourne after a thumping 46-point win over Richmond. Jacob Van Rooyen kicking 6 goals in the Demons' 9th win at the ground. Teammate Daniel Turner says the young forward is getting reward for hard work at training.
5: Rui is he's in some great form, but it's the work he's doing that probably you don't see on the TV. His work rate's second to none, and I'm just glad to see him getting a lick of the ice cream because he's such a contested beast.
2: Yannick Sinner continues to dominate men's tennis, winning back-to-back titles at Wimbledon. The Italian lost the first set to Alexander Zverev in the final, but bounced back to win the next three and secure his 5th career major. The baseball era is over. Brendan McCullum sacked as England's test coach, but the New Zealander will remain as white ball coach. And Tom Kim has won his first golf title in 3 years, taking out the Scottish Open. Aussie Minwoo Lee finished second, 2 shots behind. This is Air News Victoria.
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0: It's warmed up a tad. It's now 11 degrees outside our studios here in Croydon. Still looking for 15 today as a maximum. Showers increasing. And tomorrow, also lots of showers around. Also 15. Then 3 fine days in a row. 26 minutes to 9 o'clock. Ian with you through to 9 for breakfast, and I'll take you through for another hour for reflections from 9 through to 10. Then Julia's in with Town Talk this morning on this Monday, the 13th of July. Back to school for most kids today after the school holidays. Some, I think, go back tomorrow. Some have got an RDO, so Rose will only be half quiet. But that's okay. 97222981 is our phone number. And 0485 866 981 is our SMS here at Radio Eastern FM. Here's a little bit of Australian, I don't know, crossover country, folk, crossover, whatever you like to call it. The Weeping Willows and Alan Caswell.

0: are the Seekers with the Sparrow Song. Before that, the Weeping Willows with Alan Caswell and The Roses Fall. Now, Croydon Citizens Band is having a trivia night as a fundraiser this Saturday, the 18th of July, at Kilsyth Memorial Hall, there at 514 Mount Dandenong Road in Kilsyth. So join the Croydon Citizens Band for this trivia night where you will enjoy amazing prizes, a silent auction, and a blind date with a book. Fundraiser, of course, to support music in your community. BYO drinks and nibbles, of course, like all trivia nights. But there's some wonderful prizes on hand. So that's this Saturday, 18th of July, 7 through to 11 p.m, Kilsyth Memorial Hall. Get yourself a table of four, $75. If you just come along as a single, it's $20 each. Or even if you can get a whole gang of mates, table of 10, $175. So that's this Saturday, the Croydon Citizens Band Trivia Night, Kilsyth Hall, 7 through to 11. 16 to 9. Digging back into the Australian music archives, here's one by a Vander and Young song, actually, written in about 1970 or whatever. Can't Wait for September.
1: I can't wait for September. When summer's gone, I feel the first sign of the cold winds to come. It's kind of chilly, you might say. That's the time I'm gonna take a long, lonely walk to that little old house on the hill, so I can remember last September.

Derby. I think his real name was Earl Montague or something like that. And the Pyramids, back from about the early 70s, I think. Can't Wait for September, a Vander and Young song. Well, they actually think it was about September in the Northern Hemisphere, I think, by the sound of it.

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September and October are busy in the bridal business, and many couples prefer an outdoor reception at home. You can colour design with potted plants for a garden wedding. For a traditional whiteout, use masses of white primulas edged with alyssum. These will grow anywhere and look fabulous all through spring. For a touch of elegance, plant some towering white foxgloves amongst them. Colour themes are easy with annuals. Drifts of lemon poppies, lavender pansies or hot pink dianthus can match the bridesmaids and coordinate with the bouquets. Most of these annuals take 8 weeks from seedling to full flower, so get started. Preparation is easy. Dig in well-rotted manure and add some water crystals. Plant out your seedlings, protecting them from snail attack. Good gardening from Graham Ross and the Winter Garden Clinic.

tracks there from a double album I have had for quite a number of years called The Lady Sings the Blues. That was Tina Turner of Night Time is the Right Time, and before that Aretha Franklin with I'm Sitting on Top of the World. Lots of other wonderful artists too, like Norah Jones, Dusty Springfield, Etta James, Ella Fitzgerald, Nina Simone, Julie London, Diane Reeves, K-Star, Peggy Lee. Wonderful double album, Lady Sings the Blues. News and weather coming up at 9 o'clock. And then reflections.

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2: Good morning, I'm Lee Harrison. A new poll shows the Coalition is enjoying a boost in support as the gloss comes off One Nation. Michael Packey reports.
3: The latest Resolve poll reveals support for One Nation has slipped 3 points to 26%, while the Coalition's primary vote is up to 23, with Labor eclipsing both Conservative parties. The survey shows One Nation is losing the backing of some younger voters, immigrants and women. Resolve says despite the dip, there is still strong support for positions outlined by the Pauline Hanson-led outfit, such as overhauling the NDIS and asserting many young workers are lazy. According to the poll, Anthony Albanese has regained his standing as preferred Prime Minister over Senator Hanson.
2: Prime Minister Anthony Albanese will be among the dignitaries delivering a eulogy at the State Memorial Service for Professor Richard Scollier. 2,500 people will this morning fill the Sydney Opera House Concert Hall to farewell the former Australian of the Year and pioneering melanoma researcher. Close friend Gail O'Brien says he dedicated his life to patient care.
4: I think it's a beautiful recognition of Richard's work and of his family. He was an incredible researcher, as everybody knows, and I think that the legacy that he leaves is that incredible research.
2: US and Iranian forces have been trading renewed strikes as the two sides make conflicting claims about whether the Strait of Hormuz is open. Kuwait, which hosts US troops, says border posts and offshore oil platforms have been attacked. Oman and Qatar have also been responding to missiles and drones. A 9.5-hour flight from Japan to Melbourne that turned into a 35-hour nightmare for passengers is finally over. Brian Wilson reports.
5: A 9.5-hour flight from Japan that turned into a 35-hour nightmare for passengers is finally over, with Qantas flight QF80 landing at Melbourne Airport. The passengers' ordeal started when a major mechanical fault on the 22-year-old Airbus A330 stranded the holidaymakers at Narita Airport near Tokyo, a lack of hotels forcing many to sleep on the floor of the terminal. The rolling delays continued last night, the captain counting down the minutes to the airport's mandatory curfew while he waited on clearance paperwork from Airbus before the passengers were rushed on board and the aircraft finally departed. Brian Wilson, Melbourne.
2: Filling out paper forms on arrival will soon be a thing of the past for millions of travellers entering Australia. Following a successful trial, digital passenger cards will be rolled out at all international airports and seaports over the next 18 months. Acting Transport Minister Christy McBain says the move will speed up the arrivals process.
6: Visitors and Australian travellers alike will be able to take advantage of a simpler border process, which will be as simple as checking in for the flight on your phone. A simpler, clearer border process means it'll be faster to process people through our customs too.
2: And at least 27 people have been killed in a pub fire in Bangkok. Fire crews battled for half an hour to control the monster blaze. This is Air News. The Western Bulldogs have consolidated their spot in the AFL top 10 with a hard-fought 16-point win over West Coast. They jumped to an early lead, but the Eagles hit back, leading for much of the match before the Bulldogs secured victory with a 4-goal-to-1 final quarter. Coach Luke Beveridge, proud of the way his players fought back.
7: The Eagles made us fight for it. I was pretty impressed with their pressure and their will and their commitment. So I'm really grateful for the boys to really dig in, and they probably held sway for most of the game. So, another grinding, closer game.
2: To rugby league now, the North Queensland Cowboys have beaten the Manly Sea Eagles in a thriller at Brookvale Oval. Scott Drinkwater kicked a field goal in Golden Point to seal the win 19-18. Cowboys coach Todd Payton says to come from behind is a great effort.
8: Yeah, did it the hard way and showed a fair bit of fight and ticker, and probably could have won it a couple of times to be fair, but Drinky stood up right at the very end.
2: The Storm have beaten the Titans, and South Sydney survived a Newcastle comeback to win 26-24 on Jai Arrow's birthday. And world number one Yannick Sinner has defended his Wimbledon title with a four-set victory over Alexander Zverev in the final. Australian Independent Radio News.
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0: 11 degrees outside at the moment. Showers increasing as the day goes through. 15 degrees is our expected maximum today. Tomorrow, Tuesday, also up to 10 mils tomorrow, more rain, and 8 through to 15. And then three fine days, Wednesday, Thursday, Friday, with minimums around 5 and maximums 15 or 16. And looks like the showers are going to return again on Saturday. But quite a bit of rain today and tomorrow, and then three fine days. I love fine Fridays. It's a day we have free, both of us have free, and we sort of take a little wander somewhere on Fridays and have a bit of lunch in some offbeat little cafe or wherever we find around the place. Lots of wonderful little cafes around this area, or lunch bars or bakeries or whatever, you know, from Emerald through to, you know, Warren died up to, ended up at Yarra Glen on Friday. That was nice, the ice cream up there at Yarra Glen. Nice little lunch up there. So, good morning to them if they're listening. 6 minutes past nine, Ian with you through to 10 this morning with this hour we call Reflections. We will replay some of the interviews that we have recorded at this station over time. Very recent one today, 9722 9981, or 0485 866 981 is our contact numbers here at Radio Eastern 98.1. I'm sure Bev's in the office at the moment. I'm out in the boondocks in the Studio 4, which is in another building, while they're replacing the panel on the desk in one of our other main studios in the main building. So I think Bev's probably here. So she's willing, ready to take your calls. And Julie will be in shortly to set up for Town Talk after 10 o'clock. But on this day, the 13th of July, on this day back in 1945, Ben Chifley became the 16th Prime Minister of Australia. Timmy Watson was born Australian rules footballer. Gee, don't Essendon wish they still had him. And Theresa May was elected Prime Minister of the United Kingdom on this day back in 2016. And in 1987, Kylie Minogue released her debut single, this one.

Kylie with Locomotion, her debut single released on this day back in 1987. The song that set her wonderful career basically into orbit with that song. 11 minutes past nine now to the first of our interviews. We've got two parts today to one interview. I'm going to introduce it by playing a song which I did have loaded, but I've got to find it now. Where are we? Oh, there we go. Play the song and then we'll get on with the interview. It's a song called Ballad of the Gangster, Paul Kelly.

0: The Ballad of Gangster Paul Kelly, written and performed by Joe Dolce. It was released in 2024, included on his album Green Eyed Boy of the Rain. Now, while the song may not be familiar to you, I'm sure the name Joe Dolce is. Back in late 1980, everybody was talking about Joe and his novelty song, Shut Up Your Face. We spent 8 weeks at number one here in Australia and topped the charts all over the world. By the end of 8 weeks, I can tell you, it's just about sent us nuts. I remember it very well. Since then, Joe Dolce has developed into a fully-fledged entertainer and is also recognised as a poet, for which he has won many awards and also for his prowess in the kitchen. During a recent edition of Lyrical All Sorts, Joe Dolce was a guest of my colleague Roxanne Bowen, who began by asking, what sustains him?
1: Love, of course. I've been with my partner for 46 years. Tomorrow's our anniversary.
2: Congratulations.
1: The same year that I made Shut Up Your Face, 3 months before that, I met Lynn. So, you know, she knew me when I was basically just Joe.
2: But you have a bit of an American accent.
1: Yeah, it's still there. I'm stubborn, you know. I came here in 1979. I go to America and they tell me I have an Australian accent.
2: Your surname is Dolce, yeah. And we all know that means sweet. Are you true to your name?
1: Well, my parents call themselves Dolce. They've Americanized it. So when I went to university, I had a teacher who told me I should be pronouncing it properly. So I started calling it Dolce. But I go home and everyone still calls me Joe Dolce.
2: I remember you, as most Australians would, because you were so famous with that song, a bit like Mike Rudd and that song. You know, someday I'll have money, you get known for one song, but you're an all-rounder. You've got such a wide, diverse background in many facets of the arts. Now, I remember you very well because you and I have actually performed together, but you wouldn't remember me at all. However, if I tell you the event, you would definitely remember the event, because you and I both performed for the famous artist Peter Skipperhine and Cinzia Rufili, and my daughter and I were the performance act before you, and you came on after us, and we had a lengthy conversation.
1: We were doing a benefit for
2: Vivian
1: Kilpatrick.
2: Yes.
1: Who wanted to go overseas.
2: Correct.
1: Something like that.
2: Yes. Yes.
1: Yeah, great.
2: Yeah,
1: I remember, yeah.
2: You're a musician, a poet, and a master cook. Which of these is the most important to you?
1: That's a good question. I think it's all, every day has a combination of three things, right? So I generally cook all the meals in the house. So today for lunch, I made Milanese veal shanks. Mm. And one of my specialties in my cookbook. But then, you know, like I've been working on new music in the morning, and this afternoon I'm helping my partner Lynn. She's doing a new exhibition of her paintings. So, you know, it's just poetry. I always submit poetry regularly every month. I've been doing that for the last 12 years.
2: What inspires your poetry?
1: I never know what's going to come out of the woodwork. You know, the death of our youngest daughter a couple of years ago inspired an awful lot of poetry, but it was really difficult to read it, but, you know, it had to be written. Other things, you know, humorous things, you know, the politics sometimes, or just nutty things that go on in the world. Just another way of expressing oneself.
2: Yeah, deep, deep condolences to you. I know that would be one of the hardest things, well, the hardest thing you've ever gone through, no doubt.
1: We have to go on. We have to move on, don't we?
2: And she would want you to, wouldn't she?
1: Yeah, I mean, she's with us. We light a candle every morning, and, you know, there's an old saying from somewhere in the Bible. I forget where it was, but it said, if you speak my name amongst two or more, I will be there with you. Whenever we bring up Lazy, she's with us.
2: Whenever two or more are gathered in my name, I am there among you.
1: That's it. Mm-hmm. Yeah, that's right. That's it. That's
2: beautiful.
1: It. That's true. It really works. Yeah. That one.
2: Could you tell us about the bridge between the Italian and Australian cultures? I think that Australians now have a love affair with the Italian culture. Wouldn't you agree?
1: It's changed in the 45 years I've been here. I was just talking to a friend the other day about how people are arguing now about whether Shut Up Your Face is politically correct, you know, to do an accent and spend up an Italian. But I was saying, well, you don't remember back in the 1980s, it was people were complaining that they didn't consider it a real pop song. You know, they considered it a novelty song. So, you know, I had to deal with it. They didn't care who we were making fun of, but they just didn't like it as music. Nowadays, they've accepted it after it's turned its sort of, it's a Guernsey, but now they're finding another reason to pick it apart. So I just think, you know, people want to just, you know, haters are going to hate, you know, and the really good music and the, usually outlast all these people. It's been now for almost 40 years, four
2: yeah,
1: generations.
2: I think it's 46
1: people.
2: Years. That your song is 46 years old now, isn't it?
1: Yeah, that's right. You know, and the third generation is starting to discover it, and it's been thousands of cover versions of it. You know, I don't even keep track anymore. I used to
2: it's moved into the Australian vernacular, and people just use it regardless of the song, but it comes from your song.
1: Yes, and my song comes from an old saying. It was, you know, it's hundreds of years old. My grandparents used to say it, and you know, a lot of these things we say every day, but we don't really think, oh, that would be a good song.
2: No. So I was going to say that the song Shut Up Your Face became legitimised in saying that in its playfulness, because before that, well, certainly in the family I grew up in, a good Catholic family, we couldn't say shut up. It was not allowed. You don't say that. And if you heard someone say it, it was, oh, golly gosh, you know, cover your mouth, how dare they? That's an uncouth family. Some people said it in other families and we would be, oh, embarrassed. But I think your song legitimised the saying of it in a playful way, and it's become part of the Australian vernacular now, just as that song, Am I Ever Going to See Your Face Again? Everyone responds to that, and they said, no way, and I won't say what else they say, but it's become just part of the pop culture.
1: I agree, that's right. It's just, who would have, you know, you can't plan those things, you know, you got to be grateful if you're fortunate. They're called one of the world's songs, to create a world song, basically a song that exists in every culture, goes through different generations, like That's Amore is one, or you know, White Christmas. Those are called world songs. They transcend their own age, you know, and you know, you can't predict which ones are going to do that. It's an accident, really.
2: Yep. Now, do you go to Italy much?
1: Never, no. I used to back in the 80s. We don't travel much anymore. I'm close to 80 and my partner's 80, almost 83. Mm-hmm. So we generally we found an incredible reward in staying around here and making life beautiful here, you know. We'd love to keep traveling and do all the things we did in our 20s and 30s, but, you know, you've got to be realistic, you know. Life is an arc, you know, and we're on the tail end of that arc. And, you know, there's no reason to lament it. It's more like trying to figure out what's wonderful about it, you know, because there's a wonderful thing about being an elder and having all this experience and having young people look to you for advice, and you know, and hopefully you feel responsible, you know, to sort of have lived a good life and be able to say, yeah, that's okay, you don't have to go out and kill yourself.
2: What I'd like to do, Joe, is just give you a little break and play one of your songs and then come back to a few more questions, okay?
3: Close to midnight, an evil lurking in the dark.

the children of the night. What the beautiful music they make. No, thank you, Andrew. I don't drink wine. He wanted me to read these words. Darkness falls across the land. The midnight hour is close at hand. Creatures crawl in search of blood to terrorize your neighborhood. Who wrote this stuff? Michael Jackson. Thriller. Sounds like Mellow Yellow. Quite rightly. I think his nose wasn't the only thing he lifted. In Transylvania was a famous Shakespearean actor. To bite or not to bite, that is the question. I brought my own words, if you don't mind. Vincent Price, what a hack. He doesn't deserve to smell my caca. She come around here just about midnight. She make me feel so bad. She make me feel afraid. She's a children of the night.

0: triple N for having me on. I want to take all of my friends down under.
1: Ah, that's Joe Dolce's version of Michael Jackson's Thriller. We'll come to part two of Roxanne's interview with Joe shortly. But talking about things Italian, I've got a wonderful album, actually, which I've had for years. Its title is It's an Italian Thing. So I'll play a song from it now before we get into the second part of Joe's interview. Here's Connie Francis.

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1: Did you know that you could SMS your message direct to our studio? 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
0: Before I return to the next second part of that interview, or this interview with Joe Dolce, I might as well play this song. It's off the same album. It's a song that he mentioned in the first part of his interview. It's also a song that's had lots and lots of people recorded, but I think Dean Martin was the one that popularised it back in the 60s. That's Amore.

0: Antonio Rossi with That's Amore. Of course, amore in English is love. Now let's return to Roxanne Bowen's interview with Joe Dolce, or Dolce, or whatever he's called. Dolce over this side of the Pacific anyway. During the next 10 minutes or so, we'll hear about the importance of poetry in his life and his expertise in the kitchen, which prompted Roxanne to ask him about his favourite cuisine.
1: I'd say Italian would have to be the foundation of my comfort food, but Jewish food, Vietnamese food, everything that has a slow cooking kind of what I call a bone broth, like chicken soup, or in Vietnamese they have pho.
2: Okay, which dish then best describes you best?
1: Well, I suppose spaghetti and meatballs. That's pretty much, I was on a show last year, television show, and they wanted me to make my grandmother's meatballs, so I made that, and that came out all right. Just depends. You know, my partner, Lynn, has a different set of comfort foods because she was more English-Australian, so she likes things like roast pork with crackle and goulash and, you know, these kind of things. So I tend to have learned those dishes so that she can feel comfortable.
2: We shouldn't be advertising places, but where's your favourite Italian restaurant? Besides your own cooking, where do you like to go to eat?
1: We don't really go to restaurants anymore. The trouble is, once I... I know this sounds like bragging, but it's really true. Once I taste the dish, I research it online, study all the great ways of doing it. There's plenty of cooking videos, and sooner or later, I can end up making myself better than the one in the restaurant. So then I don't want to order it anymore because I know I can just do it myself, you know? I think restaurants are mainly for people who don't cook.
2: We know you've been a prolific poet, and I have here that in 2021 you got the City of Melbourne Poet Laureate, and you're winner of 2017 University of Canberra Health Poetry Prize, and Murray's Run 2010 to 2016, 150 poems and song lyrics personally selected by acclaimed international poet Les Murray, and the selected Best Australian Poems in 2015 and 2014, and the winner of the 25th Launceston Poetry Cup, and on top of all that, the recipient of the Advance Australia Award. So you've contributed significantly to the arts, poetry, song and cuisine.
1: Well, you know, it's just basically doing it because it makes life creative and worth living, you know, and be able to share with, you know, family, really good things. I was raised with really good cooking, and, you know, I wasn't raised with the arts, but, you know, my job as an elder is to pass that on to my kids, you know, so that they can, young people can, you know, a lot of them don't care. They don't really give a shit. Now, they're into pop culture, but the thing is, every night, when they get a bit older, they get worn out by, it's kind of like two-dimensional stuff, pop culture. You know, it's really great in the 80s, but then in the 90s it's something else, and then it becomes a retro. So it's, you know, but there are certain classical type of things that last over hundreds of years, you know, Bach, Beethoven, Picasso, Van Gogh, you know, these things transcend their own time. And that's always been my desire, to create things like that for the future. Like Beethoven once said, I can't create anything anymore for my own generation, I'm now working for the future. Mm-hmm. And I think after a certain age, you start to understand what that means, is that you can't even be understood by the young people these days if you're an older person, because they really want to, you know, they're identifying with their own age groups and things. But later, when they become older, they're going to be looking around for somebody who's actually done that work for them, you know?
2: Mm-hmm.
1: And it's up to us to not get distracted wanting to be young again and be try to pretend we're still in our 20s, to actually take the responsibility and the challenge of creating something for the future for all these people when they get to that age. When I was 19, I was really influenced by a Greek poet named Constantine Cavafy. And he was an older man, and he wrote a lot of very erotic poetry. And I didn't even know what I was reading, you know, and I always thought, oh, this is great. And then I learned later that this guy was an old guy. He had gone way past his erotic stage when he was a young man, and he was now writing about it with the seasoned melancholy of an older person looking back. And yet I didn't know that. I just thought, oh, this is beautiful stuff. And then later I see, that's right. He had transcended all that, and he turned it all into art. And all that stuff that he did when he was young, he was now remembering and restoring it through his poetry. So, you know, I feel that way too. I feel like I've got a lot of experiences that I did a lot of things in the 20s and 30s that kids are doing now. And I think that it's my job now to put it into my work so that when they get up in their 30s, 40s, and 50s, they're going to be going, is anyone speaking for me? Has anyone ever, you know, done what I did? And unless they become an artist themselves, it's like you look to the older artists, the ones who have assimilated their young experiences into their lives. So that's going to be my goal until I leave this planet, is to try to, you know, to create a body of work that will outlast me, hopefully by, but I don't know. I mean, who knows? I'll be dead, you know? Someone once said, future is none of your business. Just do the best you can and leave the rest to a power greater than yourself.
2: Well, I'm one of the people who supported you. When I was teaching music at schools, I bought the sheet music to Shut Up Your Face because the kids loved it. So that was one of the songs we had for a while. Did you ever think of a sequel to that song?
1: I tried, but that's before I really understood the nature of it. It's like if you were to ask the person who wrote That's Amore to write a sequel to That's Amore. You know what I mean? There are certain songs in this world that are, they're like in a dimension all by themselves. They're not the kind of thing like you can write four or five like that. It's like, somebody says it's named as a singular phenomena, and I like that term. It's just like came out of nowhere, and it exists by itself. You can't really follow it up. It's really even hard to do a cover version of it, you know, because if you think about That's Amore, you know, you think of Dean Martin's version, right?
2: Mm-hmm.
1: When the moon hits your eye, you know, Dean Martin, right?
2: Yes.
1: And everyone's covered it, but nobody has ever got it the way Dean Martin got it, right?
2: Right.
1: Or My Way by Frank Sinatra. I mean, these are, it transcends songs. They become signature, an identifying signature thing for that particular artist. And so to answer your question, I don't think that you can follow up those kind of songs. I think basically you basically have to do something else, you know? That one, you should just be grateful that you actually found one like that in your lifetime, you know?
2: Right.

What a wonderful interview. Taking us back to the late 1980s with Shut Up Your Face, for which Joe Dolce will always be remembered. I hope you've enjoyed that interview with Joe. Thanks, of course, to Roxanne Bowen and her program, A Lyrical All Sorts. Well, I didn't know that. All those things about Joe. Wonderful, wonderful, creative man, eh? Poet, musician, poet, and apparently very, very good cook. Just proves that around every, you know, every corner, every winding road, there's a corner around every winding road, and around every one of those corners there's something new, something unexpected, etc.

0: Cheryl Crow with her big hit, Every Day is a Winding Road. 8 minutes to ten, couple more tracks from me before I go and hand over to Julia with Town Talk After Ten. Thanks for letting me keep you company. Hope you've enjoyed the music and that wonderful interview from Roxanne with Joe Dolce.
1: I'm Scott Bradley with today's music trivia. Billie Jean by Michael Jackson was the first video by a black artist to air on MTV. Initially, the channel didn't want any music by black artists. And boy bands are all the thing, but the concept isn't new. Boy bands have been around since the mid-1950s. Groups like the Inkspots and Temptations introduced rhythmically catchy singing and choreographed movements. They weren't called boy bands back then. They were called hep harmony singing groups. The modern boy band business is the brainchild of one Lou Pearlman, a former transportation tycoon. The idea of promoting boy bands came to him after he leased a plane to baby-faced boy band New Kids on the Block. I'm Scott Bradley with today's music trivia.
2: I always wondered if I was ready to foster a child. Was it the right time? Was my home okay? Would it impact my work? 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

Suzanne Boyle with her classic I Dreamed a Dream, of course, the song that won her Britain's Got Talent or whatever it was, and over there put her on the map anyway. I'll catch you on Wednesday. I'm going to leave you with this because right around places in Australia now, the canola is coming into flower and giving us wonderful yellow across the landscape. Here's South Australian artist Ella Hartwick and Fields of Gold.

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2: I'm Alan Baskin. The federal government believes recent polling shows voters are realising One Nation would make things worse, not better. The latest Resolve survey has the minor party at 26% of the vote, losing 3 points to the coalition. Labor continues to lead as the preferred party. Health Minister Mark Butler has told Today One Nation is starting to lose its shine.
3: One Nation might feel like a useful outlet for grievance and frustration. There's a lot of frustration out there in the community given the wave after wave of pressure that households have been feeling over the last several years. But when you actually sit back and think about the so-called solutions they have for the country, I think more people are realising that would actually make things worse, not better.
2: A supply chain expert warns a flare-up in fighting between the United States and Iran is likely to push up local fuel prices. The federal government is moving to reassure Australians our reserves are higher than when the conflict broke out. The US and Iran have been exchanging fire for a week since Tehran struck a civilian ship in the Strait of Hormuz. Professor David Leaney says we're now better placed to handle further global supply shocks.
4: We really do have no risk of running out of fuel. Australia has managed to organise some excellent bilateral relationships and agreements.
2: New laws are now in force requiring universities to take a tougher approach to stamping out racism and anti-Semitism. The new standards include the requirement to set up a complaints process and to adopt recognised definitions of hate. Education Minister Jason Clare says students and staff deserve to feel safe.
5: What it really means is that the university's got to have a definition of anti-Semitism and other types of hate, and they've got to have policies and plans and complaint processes in place so that students know what to do when bad things happen to them at the university.
2: Today, the Royal Commission into Anti-Semitism will hear from vice-chancellors about their handling of hostility towards Jewish students. A man is facing court this morning charged with the murder of a Toowoomba woman. Lachlan Gray with that story.
6: Yana Armstrong's body was discovered in bushland in Esk on Saturday night, an hour away from her home in Newtown. The 30-year-old was last seen at her unit on Tuesday before her car was found parked in the middle of the road nearby the next morning. Investigations led detectives to arrest her partner in the early hours of Sunday morning. The 48-year-old has been charged with domestic violence murder. He's due to appear in Toowoomba Magistrates Court today. Miss Armstrong leaves behind her four-month-old baby boy. Lachlan Gray reporting.
2: Pioneer cancer researcher Professor Richard Scollier is being farewelled at the Sydney Opera House today. The former Australian of the Year died, aged 59, after a three-year battle with brain cancer. Zoos and wildlife parks are temporarily shutting down exhibits to protect against the deadly new strain of bird flu. Some zoos are closing their walk-through aviaries and suspending their penguin experience, while others are installing extra barriers, signs and hand sanitizer points. The Australian dollar is buying 69.43 US cents. This is Air News. The men's final at Wimbledon has been played and won. Air Sports' Paul Walsh has the details.
7: World number one Jannik Sinner has secured his second successive Wimbledon title and his fifth Grand Slam title overall after his four-set victory over the third seed Alexander Zverev 6-7, 7-6, 6-3, 6-4 in 3 hours and 46 minutes. There was nothing between the two players for the first two sets, but then it was the mental toughness of the 24-year-old Italian that saw him pull away in sets 3 and 4.
8: It always takes two players, and, you know, me and Sasha, we try to give everything we have. I'm very happy, of course, about the win, but I'm mostly very happy about the level we both play.